0: to prove their citizenship when registering and for states to turn their voter rolls over to the federal government. But GOP leaders have said they don't have the votes to get it through the Senate.
1: 18 people evaluated, 10 hospitalized after a moving truck slammed into 7 vehicles in Fairland, Maryland today. 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
1: At the World Cup, England defeated France 6-4 today for a third-place finish. All eyes now turn to the final Sunday at MetLife Stadium in East Rutherford, New Jersey, for the championship match between Spain and Argentina. And there'll be more than soccer.
3: Madonna, Shakira, and BTS among those headlining a first-of-its-kind halftime show. And for the first time, the winner won't just get a trophy, but also custom championship rings. A nod to an American sports tradition.
1: ABC's Christiane Cordero. The wildfires roaring through parts of Minnesota and Canada are still pumping out smoke that's drifting across more than a dozen states, creating hazardous air conditions in some places.
4: Experts say this isn't just wood smoke. As the nearly 900 wildfires grow in Canada, the fires torching cars and homes, sending harmful particles pouring into the air, some even likening days of exposure to smoking several cigarettes per day. The health impact already showing up in emergency rooms. The Cleveland Clinic reporting a 10% increase in patients seeking care for smoke-related breathing problems.
1: ABC's Morgan Norwood. Ukraine strikes again. Russia says Ukrainian drone hit warehouses near Moscow overnight. 9 people killed, more than 80 wounded, says Russia. A technology outage briefly disrupted a United Airlines reservation system this morning, preventing some passengers from checking in or processing tickets for about an hour. The problem was resolved just after 7 a.m. Central, and United says flights already in the air were not affected. Dave Packer, ABC News.
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6: Five after seven, we have 72 degrees in Sturgeon Bay, 76 in Green Bay, 70 in Manitowoc, 71 in Fish Creek. Here's a look at your weather forecast. Tonight, cooler, partly cloudy, smoke, lows in the lower 60s. Tomorrow, Sunday, partly cloudy, smoke in the morning, then areas of smoke in the afternoon, highs in the lower 80s. Tomorrow night, partly cloudy, areas of smoke, lows in the upper 60s. Monday, breezy, very warm and humid, mostly cloudy, patchy smoke, showers likely and the chance of thunderstorms, highs in the upper 80s. Heat indices to 96. Monday night, 90% chance of rain, muggy, mostly cloudy. Tuesday, partly cloudy, highs in the mid 80s. Tuesday night and Wednesday, breezy, mostly clear, lows in the upper 80s.
7: I'm John Ryder. It's the fourth and final golf major of the year, and after three rounds of the Open at Royal Birkdale in England, American Sam Burns heads into the final round with the lead at 10 under. Siwoo Kim and Ryan Fox are 2 shots back. Bryson DeChambeau is 4 back, and Scottie Scheffler is 6 in back of the lead. The World Cup final is tomorrow in New Jersey with defending champion Argentina taking on Spain. ESPN soccer analyst Hercules Gomez says that Spain midfielder Rodri will be the key to the match if they are to win the World Cup.
8: It's got to be Rodri. And Rodri's a player that a few years ago tore his ACL, and many were wondering about the level he had or still would have in this tournament. He's put those doubts to bed. This is a player that's not overly physical. It's not very defensive. That's not the number 10 pulling the strings in the center midfield. So what does he do? He controls the ball. He controls the game. When Rodri has the ball, he tells you how the game is going to go. If it's going to be sped up, if it's going to be slowed down, if he's even going to let you smell it, if he's going to let you get around it. And that was evident against France. The best team in this tournament was France until Rodri showed up in that game and goes, here's the ball, you won't see it, did what he wanted, and dictated play.
7: And Tommy Smith of the Grumpy Pundits podcast on SiriusXM says that Spain does not fear Argentina.
9: They have nothing to be scared of. I mean, 2010, I was in South Africa, they won the World Cup back then. Okay, they've gone through a few years where, okay, they didn't win any World Cups, but they certainly always have had a good team. You watch their style here, guys. It's almost like they tie the ball to the boot when they go out. You just can't take it off them. And they are a very, very tough team to beat.
7: Tommy Smith on ESPN Radio's Marty and McGee. Baseball, doubleheader in Cleveland, and the Pirates take game one as they pound the Guardians 7-1.
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1: From ABC News, I'm Dave Packard. CENTCOM calls it swift punishment. The U.S. launching new airstrikes against Iran after the deaths of two U.S. service members in an Iranian attack last night.
2: U.S. Central Command says the two service members were killed in Jordan. A third service member is said to be missing in action. Four more were so badly wounded they had to be medically evacuated to hospitals, but the military says they have since been discharged. In total, some 427 U.S. service members have now been wounded, and 16 have lost their lives in the Iran war. This, as the new supreme leader of Iran puts out a social media message warning of unforgettable lessons for America. Stephen Portnoy, ABC News, Washington.
1: The wildfires roaring through parts of Minnesota and Canada are still pumping out that smoke that's drifting across more than a dozen states. ABC's Morgan Norwood.
3: Washington, D.C. and New York have the worst air quality among major cities around the world as smoke from the Canadian wildfires continue to spread from the nation's capital, touching Boston and Buffalo. Washington's skyline blurred behind a thick haze. Tourists masking up.
1: New warnings about the parasitic illness now linked to shredded iceberg lettuce. ABC's Ike Ajachi.
4: The CDC confirming more than 1,600 cases and nearly 100 hospitalized linked to lettuce served at Taco Bell locations in five states. The FDA's investigation traced it all back to a single supplier in Mexico. The probe is still widening with hundreds of more cases still pending.
1: And now the FDA reporting that a sample of shredded iceberg lettuce supplied by Taylor Farms, which was not part of the current recall, has tested positive for the parasite. Cleanup efforts begin in communities hit by flash flooding in Texas. ABC's Jacqueline Lee.
5: At least two people have died. More than 230 people were rescued, with more than 2,000 emergency personnel deployed. And now that cleanup begins, officials warning residents to be cautious. The rain has moved down, but the flood threat remains.
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1: A growing debate over data centers as a number of demonstrations play out across the country. In Granbury, Texas, residents filed petitions to recall their mayor and several city council members after the city annexed property for a new data center. Local Dan Falber.
7: Somehow you have to communicate to the local politicians, we're really upset and your job is at risk.
1: This week, New York became the first state to halt construction of new large data centers, the governor imposing a one-year moratorium. Marine biologists say California is experiencing one of its most active shark summers in nearly a decade. Experts say a marine heat wave plus a strong El Nino are creating warming temperatures in the waters, and that can push bait fish close to shore and then here come the sharks. ABC's Andrew Dimber.
8: Sharks are largely uninterested in humans, but sometimes humans can be mistaken for food. To avoid that mistaken identity, don't swim at dusk or at dawn when sharks tend to feed and where visibility for the sharks is limited, and where a hand or foot could look like a tasty fish. Avoid flashy jewelry whose shine may also look like a fish. And finally, always swim in a group.
1: In Texas, an officer is being hailed as a hero for a remarkable highway rescue. Southlake Police Corporal Joshua Swisher rushed toward a car on fire at the side of the road, pulling the driver out of the window while that car was on fire. Swisher was recently given a special award by the police department for his heroism. Dave Packer, ABC News.
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0: 5 after 8. 70 degrees in Sturgeon Bay, 70 in Casco, 72 in Menominee, 70 in Fish Creek. Here's a look at your weather. Tonight, cooler, partly cloudy, smoke. Lows in the lower 60s. Tomorrow, Sunday, partly cloudy, smoke in the morning. Then areas of smoke in the afternoon, highs in the lower 80s. Tomorrow night, partly cloudy, areas of smoke, lows in the upper 60s. Monday, breezy, very warm and humid, mostly cloudy, patchy smoke, showers lightly, and a chance of thunderstorms in the afternoon. 70% chance of rain, highs in the upper 80s, heat indices to 96. Monday night, muggy, mostly cloudy, 90% chance of showers and thunderstorms, and partly cloudy after midnight, lows in the upper 60s. Tuesday, partly cloudy, highs in the mid-80s, and Tuesday night, breezy, mostly clear, lows in the upper 50s. 70 degrees in Sturgeon Bay, 70 in Casco, 72 in Menominee, 70 in Fish Creek.
11: I'm Ed Benkin. We start with golf, where the third round of the Open is complete in England. It was a huge third round for Sam Burns. He shot a 65 and moved atop the leaderboard. Burns is now a 10-under for the tournament. He has a two-stroke lead over Ryan Fox and Siwoo Kim. To soccer at the World Cup in the third-place game in Miami, England outlasted France 6-4. It was the most goals scored in a World Cup game since 1982. Tomorrow in North Jersey, it'll be Spain against Argentina for the title. To baseball on the busy Saturday, which included a day-night doubleheader in Cleveland between the Pirates and the Guardians, Pittsburgh powered its way to a victory in the opener.
12: It's this in the air to right center. Over is Watson to the track, approaching the wall, and this one's Gonzo! The other Gonzalez, spell it with an S! Over the right center field fence, his fifth! Pirates take a 5-1 lead here in Cleveland.
11: That call from 93.7 The Fan as Pittsburgh will go on to win 7-1. Also today, the Cubs down the Twins 6-2. The Phillies beat the Mets 6-1 as Kyle Schwarber hit his 33rd home run of the season. It was the Blue Jays over the White Sox 1-0. The Brewers outslugged the Marlins 8-6. Miami has now lost 5 in a row. The Rangers come back to beat the Braves 7-6. Atlanta's lead over Philadelphia in the NL East is now at 2 games. The Diamondbacks beat the Cardinals 5-3. Was the Royals over the Padres 6-1. And the Rockies beat up on the Reds 10-3. In hockey, the Blackhawks have given Connor Bedard a 5-year, $75 million contract. Bedard had been a restricted free agent.
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1: 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The first winner to completely fill their card and call in is the prime winner. Up to two additional winners then have 10 minutes to call in and claim a prize. Prizes include a $20 certificate from the Piggly Wiggly, a $20 certificate from Gandu Petroleum, and a certificate for a 16-inch pizza from Sonny's Italian Kitchen and Pizzeria. 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

back in 49 and went to Detroit working on assembly line. The first year they had me putting wheels on Cadillacs. 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

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About that time, my wife walked out, and I could see in her eyes that she had her doubts. But she opened the door and said, "Honey, take me for a spin." 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I could hear everybody laughing for blocks around.

Yeah, Red Rider, this is the Cottonmouth in the Psycho Billy Cadillac. Come on. Haul. This is the Cottonmouth, a negatory on the cost of this machine there, Red Rider. You might say I went right up to the factory and picked it up. It's cheaper that way.

0: ABC News. I'm Dave Packer. U.S. Central Command announcing this evening that the U.S. launched another round of strikes against Iran. CENTCOM calls it swift punishment.
1: New American casualties in the war in Iran. CENTCOM saying two American service members have been killed and another is missing after Iran launched a drone and missile attack in Jordan. Video circulating online appears to show multiple projectiles raining down from the night sky. Several appearing to hit the Mufawak Salty Air Base in Jordan, which houses U.S. personnel. Four injured service members were evacuated to Jordanian hospitals and later released. Several others suffered minor injuries and have returned to duty.
0: ABC's Marcus Moore. A national day of action over recent shootings involving ICE agents in Texas and Maine. ABC's Tom George at the rally today in downtown Raleigh, North Carolina.
2: These are demonstrations that are happening around the country, not just here in Raleigh, in response to those latest shootings by ICE, one in Texas and one in Maine. Now, this is something that we have heard about multiple times, concerns about how ICE has conducted itself during the Trump administration so far.
0: New warnings about the parasitic illness now linked to shredded iceberg lettuce. ABC's Ike Ajachi.
3: That shredded iceberg lettuce recall went out to 27 states, from Connecticut to Texas to Wisconsin. The full recall covers roughly three dozen items: bagged iceberg salads, shredded and chopped lettuce, and lettuce romaine blends sold to restaurants and stores with use-by dates running into early August. The company is telling anyone who has it, throw it out.
0: And now the FDA reporting that a sample of shredded iceberg lettuce supplied by Taylor Farms, which was not part of the current recall, has tested positive for the parasite. Dangerous severe weather, storms, flash flooding in the Northeast. Those storms also disrupting air travel, with more than 1,000 flights canceled, but it could bring some relief to those suffocating from that smoke from Canadian wildfires. You're listening to ABC News.
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0: President Trump is focusing on election integrity, with nearly 100 days left before voters head to the polls for the midterms. And he won a temporary victory in efforts to restrict voting by mail.
5: A three-judge appeals court panel in D.C. pausing a lower court order that blocked the Postal Service from moving forward with plans to only deliver mail-in ballots to approved voters on lists submitted by states. But that rule still held up in federal court in Massachusetts.
0: ABC's Stephen Portnoy in Washington. Texas Governor Greg Abbott issuing a major disaster declaration after days of rain and deadly flash flooding. Cleanup now underway.
6: Texas Hill Country getting hit yet again. You may remember the devastating flooding in Kerrville last year around July 4th. It killed more than 100 people, including more than a dozen children from Camp Mystic. The governor saying that incident made them more prepared this time around. And now that cleanup begins, officials warning residents to be cautious. The rain has moved out, but the flood threat remains.
0: ABC's Jacqueline Lee. And millions will be watching to see if European champions Spain and its 19-year-old phenom Lamine Yamal can knock off defending champion Argentina and soccer icon Lionel Messi in the final. Ticket prices for tomorrow's match are sky high, with resale tickets starting at $8,900, putting it on track to the most expensive sporting event ever. And for the first time, the final will have a halftime show featuring some of the biggest names in music: Shakira, Madonna, BTS, and more. Dave Packer, ABC News.
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9: 5 after 9. We have 67 degrees in Sturgeon Bay, 70 in Marinette, 72 in Green Bay, 66 in Bailey's Harbor. Here's a look at your weather forecast tonight. Cooler, partly cloudy, smoke, lows in the lower 60s. Tomorrow, Sunday, partly cloudy, smoke in the morning, and then areas of smoke in the afternoon. Highs in the lower 80s, light and variable wind. Sunday night, partly cloudy, areas of smoke, lows in the upper 60s. Monday, breezy, very warm and humid, mostly cloudy, patchy smoke. Showers likely and a chance of thunderstorms in the afternoon. 70% chance of rain, highs in the upper 80s. Heat indices 296. Monday night, muggy, mostly cloudy, 90% chance of rain, lows in the upper 60s. Tuesday, partly cloudy, highs in the mid-80s, and Tuesday night, mostly breezy, mostly clear, lows in the upper 50s. 67 degrees in Sturgeon Bay, 70 in Marinette, 72 in Green Bay, 66 in Bailey's Harbor.
10: I'm Ed Benkin. We start with golf, where the third round of the Open is complete in England. It was a huge third round for Sam Burns. He shot a 65 and moved atop the leaderboard. Burns is now a 10-under for the tournament. He has a two-stroke lead over Ryan Fox and Siwoo Kim. To soccer, at the World Cup in the third-place game in Miami, England outlasted France 6-4. It was the most goals scored in a World Cup game since 1982. Tomorrow in North Jersey, it'll be Spain against Argentina for the title. To baseball on the busy Saturday, which included a day-night doubleheader in Cleveland between the Pirates and the Guardians, Pittsburgh powered its way to a victory in the opener.
11: It's this in the air to right center. Over is Watson to the track, approaching the wall, and this one's Gonzo! The other Gonzalez, spell it with an S! Over the right center field fence, his fifth! Pirates take a 5-1 lead here in Cleveland.
10: That call from 93.7 The Fan as Pittsburgh will go on to win 7-1. Also today, the Cubs down the Twins 6-2. The Phillies beat the Mets 6-1 as Kyle Schwarber hit his 33rd home run of the season. It was the Blue Jays over the White Sox 1-0. The Brewers outslugged the Marlins 8-6. Miami has now lost 5 in a row. The Rangers come back to beat the Braves 7-6. Atlanta's lead over Philadelphia in the NL East is now at 2 games. The Diamondbacks beat the Cardinals 5-3, was the Royals over the Padres 6-1, and the Rockies beat up on the Reds 10-3. In hockey, the Blackhawks have given Connor Bedard a 5-year, $75 million contract. Bedard had been a restricted free agent.
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1: Only three games today in the Door County Baseball League because on Friday night, Egg Harbor beat Institute 11-1. 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First pitch for all three games today are at 1:30. Once again, West Jacksonport at Colberg, Maplewood at Sister Bay, and Washington Island at Bailey's Harbor. 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
1: From ABC News, I'm Wayne Cabot. Fresh fighting this morning in two wars, in the Iran-U.S. war. Iran targeting U.S. allies this morning with American bases, sending missiles and drones toward Kuwait and Bahrain. Retaliation after the U.S. struck Iran with another night of attacks. Punishment for killing two American troops in Jordan. ABC's Allison Kosick on the back and forth.
2: 16 Americans have been killed so far in this war and more than 400 wounded, according to the Department of Defense. These latest combat deaths are the first reported since the fighting restarted. President Trump reportedly telling News Nation the deaths were very sad, but insisting Iran could not be allowed to have a nuclear weapon.
1: Russia, which does have a nuclear weapon, hit Kyiv this morning with missiles and drones. The attack began at 1:30 in the morning and went on for hours. Ukraine President Zelensky says most of the missiles targeted the capital, including apartment buildings, 16 wounded, one killed. President Trump will be attending the World Cup final match today in the Jersey Meadows, Argentina versus Spain. With security, traffic between New York City and the stadium is expected to be crushed, but at least the smoke has cleared.
3: Kickoff time in East Rutherford, that's when the sky really starts to clear out. We get that cobalt blue probably by the end of the day into the day on Monday as well.
1: ABC meteorologist Jeff Smith. That kickoff time is 3 p.m. in New Jersey. Also attending, Prime Minister Mark Carney of Canada. He and Trump are going together. Trump criticizing Canada for the wildfires, for, as he put it, for not maintaining their forests. The Prime Minister refutes that, points out that the drones, thermal imaging, and ongoing mitigation efforts have been effective. The FDA finding cyclospora on shredded lettuce that is not part of the recall. It, too, from Taylor Farms, which has already recalled lettuce available at Walmart. Iceberg salad, shredded lettuce. 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
1: A second person has died in the Legionnaires outbreak in New York City's Upper East Side. The city is saying that all the cooling towers that have initial positive test results have now finished remediation, that new cases have stabilized to about one a day. Two brothers known for promoting hyper-masculinity were picked up by U.S. Marshals in Florida yesterday.
7: Andrew and Tristan Tate arrested in Miami after British prosecutors sought their extradition. The brothers, who have millions of followers online, face new allegations of rape and human trafficking involving multiple women in the United Kingdom. They previously faced separate trafficking charges in Romania, but that case stalled. The Tates deny all wrongdoing. Their attorney calls the case politically motivated and says they'll fight the latest charges in court. Dave Packer, ABC News.
1: Someone tried to break into the home of Eagles running back Saquon Barkley in the Philadelphia suburbs Saturday. Officers in Tredyffrin Township say that several individuals fled the scene. They released an image of a vehicle that may have been involved. Two men are suing a hospital after learning they were switched at birth 38 years ago. One of the men found out during a Christmas gift exchange when he randomly chose a DNA test. Turned out he was celebrating Christmas with another man's family, biologically. Unity Medical Center in Grafton, North Dakota, doesn't dispute that the babies were switched, but says there's no evidence that its staff was responsible. The men say that they were robbed of the lives that they were supposed to lead. I'm Wayne Cabot, ABC News.
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10: 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Lance Levine from Howie's Tackle at Archery reports right after this.
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12: This is your Door County Fishery Report from Howie's Tackle and Archery in Sturgeon Bay. I'm Lance Levine reporting. Well, the 2026 Katy Salmon Tournament is well on its way, and what a tournament it has been. The unbelievably great fishing that we've experienced for the past, I'd say, month has definitely not let up a bit. Piles of fish are still getting caught pretty much on a daily basis. And along with the fantastic numbers, there are some very quality fish being brought to the scales. The top 100 fish in the Katy tourney are all over 20 pounds as of now, and four of them are over 25 pounds, with the largest fish up until this point weighing it at 27.39 pounds, caught by William Hackett out of Algoma. And in an extremely close second, just one alewife short of the leader, a 27.36 pounder, also caught in Algoma by Jeff Hartfield. For up-to-date info on the Katy tournament, including photos and the full leaderboard, go to their Facebook page at Katy Salmon Tournament. And as for the fishing overall in the lake, it's been pretty much everything working right now. Pretty much any bait you throw in the water at these salmon, as long as you're out there at the right time, definitely working. Every other person that walks through our door has something different than the next fisherman, and that fisherman says it's working the best. So that tells me everything is working pretty well. The most chaotic action still during the low light hours, both morning and evening. Make sure you get out there extremely early and plan on staying late, because that's the best bite. There is also, with the latest west winds, the wind direction definitely dictates water temp, so there has been some pretty darn good action near shore, shallow water action. So if you're a shore fisherman and you want to try to catch a salmon, now is your chance. Anytime we get a predominantly westerly winds, it'll cool the lake shore water off, and it'll give shore fishermen opportunities to catch some fish from those break walls. So give that a go. Anytime there's west winds, try her out. The bass fishing reports, well, they've been pretty darn good also in recent days, as those fish seem to be quite active as of late. The bite to the north, especially Washington Island, has been on fire according to reports, as it just opened up in early July, July 1st to be exact. Shorty tubes, paddle tails, Ned rigs, dark sleepers, and hair jigs always working. And with those fish chasing around a bit more, spy baits, definitely must-haves, those chatter baits and spinner baits we're always talking about. And on those slick days, which we have quite a few of them from time to time, make sure you have a topwater bait on. That bite is really awesome when those bass are chasing and hitting on top. As for the best depths, I've been saying in the past few reports, and it's going to stand true right now, you really need to fish all the depths. You got to fish as shallow as 3 foot of water. I talked to a gentleman just the other day that he said there was 100, 150 bass on a 3 foot hump that he right on top. So you got to fish shallow. Those fish disappeared, and then he found that same group of fish, he figured, on shore. So they really move. It's all wind dictated, so chase that wind around. Definitely got to fish it all, 20 foot to 3 foot of water. The perch fishing reports, well, they've been much better as we figured they would as the water warms. A few good spots to try. Pretty much the same spots year in and year out this time of year. The bay is a little sturgeon. Riley's Bay, Sawyer Harbor, and of course the Sturgeon Bay Shipping Channel. In and out of by those marinas around the edges of the shipping channel also. And don't be afraid try some of that deeper water mud. We had some good reports down in around that Shootover's Dock area and Wright's Cove area. Fathead minnows, crawler pieces, and redworms. Definitely live baits of choice. And of course, casting with small plastics like you're always hearing me talk about. Little small 2 and 3 inch plastics. Just a couple of the good plastics like from Kitech that work real good for those perch. And there are a few walleyes getting caught some guys are having really, really good luck on the walleye. Some are just having okay luck. Some guys aren't fishing them yet because it's usually not time. But it seems like the walleye fishing's getting going. A lot of the folks are spotting with their electronics and casting jigs and crawlers at them, desk-style jigs, some shiver minnows, some jig and spoons like Binks, for example. Pretty much from up, all the way up past Chambers Island down to the bottom of the bay in certain areas. So the walleye bite is fair, I would say. Definitely worth trying it. If you want to troll, flicker minnows and crawler harnesses is the ticket for trolling. And like I said, casting is very fun this time of year, especially when they start chasing around. Thanks again to all the local guides, local fishermen, and visiting fishermen that share information with us so we can provide the most accurate and informative report possible. From Howie's Tackle and Archery in Sturgeon Bay, this has been Lance Levine reporting. Be safe, have fun, good luck fishing, and don't forget to buy those KD tickets, everybody.
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1: From ABC News, I'm Wayne Cabot. AAA today says the price for a gallon of gas rose again to $3.998, diesel at $5.10, and this is not going to help. Iran's Navy intercepting four ships today in the Strait of Hormuz. This after the eighth consecutive night of U.S. attacks inside Iran and more U.S. deaths.
2: U.S. Central Command releasing a statement saying two American service members have been killed and another is missing after an Iranian drone and missile attack in Jordan. The strike hitting an airbase that houses U.S. personnel. Four injured service members were evacuated to Jordanian hospitals and later released.
1: ABC's Allison Kosick. Iran is punishing other Gulf states that have U.S. troops. Today sending missiles and drones toward Kuwait and Bahrain. Russia hit Kyiv this morning with a volley of missiles and drones that lasted for hours, killing one, wounding 16. Both Russia and Ukraine have sharply ramped up strikes on ships, Ukraine targeting Russian oil, which it uses to pay for the war. President Trump has criticized Canada for the wildfires. Today, he'll host Canada's Prime Minister Mark Carney at the World Cup final in the Jersey Meadows, where at least they won't be smelling the smoke.
3: Air quality definitely improving, which is great news as Spain faces Argentina in East Rutherford. This is a big game. The World Cup Finals, 3 p.m. kickoff. Temperatures upper 70s to around 80.
1: ABC News meteorologist Jeff Smith. New testing shows a sample of shredded lettuce supplied by Taylor Farm has cyclospora. The FDA says this sample was not part of the current recall. ABC's Ike Ajayi.
3: Air quality definitely improved.
4: The CDC confirming more than 1,600 cases and nearly 100 hospitalized linked to lettuce served at Taco Bell locations in five states. The FDA's investigation traced it all back to a single supplier in Mexico. The probe is still widening with hundreds of more cases still pending.
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1: Andrew Tate amassed over 10 million followers on X for a brand of masculinity widely condemned, for saying that women who are sexually assaulted should bear some responsibility, and for graphic descriptions of how he might attack women. Yesterday, U.S. Marshals in Florida arrested Andrew Tate and his brother Tristan Tate as Britain seeks to put them on trial to face charges of rape and sex trafficking, which they deny. Recent shootings involving ICE agents in Texas and Maine brought protesters out to cities across the country this weekend, criticizing agents for shooting through car windows, not wearing body cams, and, says this woman in San Antonio, vilifying victims.
7: Migration is intrinsic to the human condition. People move to survive, to find safety, to build something livable. What we are living under is a system that tracks movement, restricts it, sells it, and punishes it depending on who you are and where you come from.
1: Today brings a level 2 of 5 storm risk from southern Virginia to northern Georgia. Thunderstorms producing damaging wind, heavy rain, and watch out for large hail in the Dakotas and western Minnesota today from thunderstorms, summer heat, and then some from the Gulf into the plains. Extreme heat watch for Kansas, where it's going to feel like 110 by Tuesday. A second person has died from breathing in mist from New York City cooling towers containing the Legionella bacteria. Wayne Cabot, ABC News.
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8: Good morning. Here is your WDOR weather. Today, sunny. Smoke in the morning, then areas of smoke in the afternoon. Highs in the lower 80s. Tonight, mostly clear. Areas of smoke. Lows in the upper 60s. Tomorrow, Monday, breezy. Very warm and humid. Partly sunny. Patchy smoke. A 50% chance of showers and thunderstorms in the afternoon. Highs in the upper 80s. Heat indices to 97. Tomorrow night, muggy, mostly cloudy, 90% chance of showers and a chance of thunderstorms, then partly cloudy after midnight, lows in the upper 60s. Tuesday, partly cloudy, highs in the mid-80s. Tuesday night and Wednesday, breezy, mostly clear, lows in the upper 50s, highs in the upper 70s. Wednesday night and Thursday, clear, lows around 60, highs in the lower 80s. Thursday night, mostly clear, 30% chance of rain, lows in the mid-60s. Friday, partly cloudy, 30% chance of rain, highs in the lower 80s, and Friday night, mostly clear, lows in the mid-60s.
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10: This is your Door County Fishery Report from Howie's Tackle and Archery in Sturgeon Bay. I'm Lance Levine reporting. Well, the 2026 Katy Salmon Tournament is well on its way. And what a tournament it has been. The unbelievably great fishing that we've experienced for the past, I'd say, month has definitely not let up a bit. Piles of fish are still getting caught pretty much on a daily basis. And along with the fantastic numbers, there are some very quality fish being brought to the scales. The top 100 fish in the KD tourney are all over 20 pounds as of now, and four of them are over 25 pounds, with the largest fish up until this point weighing it at 27.39 pounds, caught by William Hackett out of Algoma. And in an extremely close second, just one alewife short of the leader, a 27.36 pounder, also caught in Algoma by Jeff Hartfield. For up-to-date info on the KD tournament, including photos and the full leaderboard, go to their Facebook page at KD Salmon Tournament. And as for the fishing overall in the lake, it's been pretty much everything working right now. Pretty much any bait you throw in the water at these salmon, as long as you're out there at the right time, definitely working. Every other person that walks through our door has something different than the next fisherman, and that fisherman says it's working the best. So that tells me everything is working pretty well. The most chaotic action still during the low light hours, both morning and evening. Make sure you get out there extremely early and plan on staying late, because that's the best bite. There is also, with the latest west winds, the wind direction definitely dictates water temp, so there has been some pretty darn good action near shore, shallow water action. So if you're a shore fisherman and you want to try to catch a salmon, now is your chance. Anytime we get a predominantly westerly winds, it'll cool the lakeshore water off, and it'll give shore fishermen opportunities to catch some fish from those breakwalls. So give that a go. Anytime there's west winds, try her out. The bass fishing reports, well, they've been pretty darn good also in recent days, as those fish seem to be quite active as of late. The bite to the north, especially Washington Island, has been on fire, according to reports, as it just opened up in early July, July 1st to be exact. Shorty tubes, paddle tails, Ned rigs, dark sleepers, and hair jigs always working. And with those fish chasing around a bit more, spy baits definitely must haves, those chatter baits and spinner baits we're always talking about. And on those slick days, which we have quite a few of them from time to time, make sure you have a topwater bait on. That bite is really awesome when those bass are chasing and hitting on top. As for the best depths, I've been saying in the past few reports, and it's going to stand true right now, you really need to fish all the depths. You got to fish as shallow as 3 foot of water. I talked to a gentleman just the other day that he said there was 100, 150 bass on a 3 foot hump that he right on top. So you got to fish shallow. Those fish disappeared, and then he found that same group of fish, he figured, on shore. So they really move. It's all wind dictated, so chase that wind around. Definitely got to fish it all, 20 foot to 3 foot of water. The perch fishing reports, well, they've been much better as we figured they would as the water warms. A few good spots to try, pretty much the same spots year in and year out this time of year. The bay is a little sturgeon, Riley's Bay, Sawyer Harbor, and of course the Sturgeon Bay Shipping Channel, in and out of by those marinas around the edges of the shipping channel also. And don't be afraid try some of that deeper water mud. We had some good reports down in and around that Shootaways Dock area and Wright's Cove area. Fathead minnows, crawler pieces, and redworms. Definitely live baits of choice. And of course, casting with small plastics, like you're always hearing me talk about. Little small 2 and 3 inch plastics. Just a couple of the good plastics like from Kitech that work real good for those perch. And there are a few walleyes getting caught. Some guys are having really, really good luck on the walleye. Some are just having okay luck. Some guys aren't fishing them yet because it's usually not time. But it seems like the walleye fishing's getting going. A lot of the folks are spotting them with their electronics and casting jigs and crawlers at them, desk-style jigs, some shiver minnows, some jig and swoons like Binks, for example. Pretty much from up, all the way up past Chambers Island down to the bottom of the bay in certain areas. So the walleye bite is fair, I would say. Definitely worth trying it. If you want to troll, flicker minnows and crawler harnesses, the ticket for trolling. And like I said, casting is very fun this time of year, especially when they start chasing around. Thanks again to all the local guides, local fishermen, and visiting fishermen that share information with us so we can provide the most accurate and informative report possible. From Howie's Tackle and Archery in Sturgeon Bay, this has been Lance Levine reporting. Be safe, have fun, good luck fishing, and don't forget to buy those KD tickets, everybody.
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3: For your WDOR local news, I'm JD. Tomorrow is the third Monday of the month, and that means it's time yet again for another meeting of the Woolly Stitches Hand Stitching Crafters Group at the Sister Bay Liberty Grove Library. 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
3: That's from 10 a.m. to 12 noon tomorrow and the third Monday of every month at the Sister Bay Liberty Grove Library. For more information on this and other library events, you can always check out the calendar section of the library website. The Door County YMCA will be joining YMCAs across all 50 states this Wednesday in hosting Campfire Across America, a one-day community celebration of connection and belonging. The Jackie and Steve Kane Program Center in Fish Creek will host the local celebration for families, friends, and neighbors from 8 a.m. to 5 p.m. The day will include a visit from Smokey the Bear, the Open Door Bird Sanctuary, and the Spin to Win Prize Wheel. Also, a lunch deal will be available from 11 a.m. to 2 p.m. Communications and Outreach Executive Amy Gamble says Campfire Across America is about more than a fire. It's about creating moments of connection, sharing experiences, and building a sense of belonging. She also invites the community to join in and celebrate at the Kane Center in Fish Creek this Wednesday. The Door County Facilities and Parks Department is reminding everyone about this year's tours of the Horseshoe Bay Cave on the weekend of August 8th and 9th. These tours last about 45 minutes to an hour. They will start with a brief educational presentation, and after the tour, they'll offer a question and answer session. The difficulty rating for this tour is easy to moderate, as it includes bending, crawling, and uneven surfaces, but no vertical climbs or drops. These are one of the state's most significant cave tours, and it's a rare opportunity to experience the cave's geology, ecology, and history. The tours will run every hour and a half, that's Saturday and Sunday, from 9 a.m. to 3 p.m., and each tour is limited to 12 participants. They do ask you to arrive 30 minutes before your scheduled tour. You can make your reservation by emailing the Facilities and Parks Department, and that email address is dcparks@co.door.wi.gov. They'll maintain a waiting list for full tours. They're also seeking volunteers to help support tour operations throughout the weekend. You'll find more information on the Facilities and Parks section of the county website. Again, this summer's Horseshoe Bay Cave Tours will run on the weekend of August 8th and 9th. The Women's Fund of Door County is running its grant program to help local women aging in place. They are still accepting grant applications to support innovative programs supporting the independence and safety of Door County's aging women. This grant opportunity offers up to $30,000 for 1 year with potential for a second similar grant the second year, making it possible to receive up to $60,000 over 2 years. They are seeking applications from those initiating unique programming that would not exist without this funding. The Women's Fund is seeking to encourage creative, community-based solutions to help older women continue living safely in their homes. Grant applications will be due by October 5th, and the grant awards will be announced in early December. If you are interested in applying, you can call the Door County Community Foundation Philanthropic Services at 920-746-1786 or you can go online to the website womensfunddoorcounty.org. And now this funeral notice. Stephen Caleb Brandt, 41, of Northern Door County, passed away recently. He was born on November 3rd, 1984. He worked in the trade of granite polishing and installation at Door County Natural Stone Services, then at Marmick Services, and finally at North Central Granite. His life will be celebrated today at 2 p.m. at Shepherd of the Bay Lutheran Church in Ellison Bay. A time of fellowship will be held following the service. For Stephen Caleb Brandt, 41, of Northern Door County. That has been your WDOR Local News. I'm J.D.
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1: 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Next week, we're playing with red-colored cards. No purchase is necessary. The cards are free, but you must be at least 18 years of age to play. The first winner to completely fill their card and call in is the prime winner. Up to two additional winners then have 10 minutes to call in and claim a prize. Prizes include a $20 certificate from the Piggly Wiggly, a $20 certificate from Gandu Petroleum, and a certificate for a 16-inch pizza from Sonny's Italian Kitchen and Pizzeria. Monday Bingo is brought to you by Dortran, your doorway to mobility.
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4: One night, I had a dream. I dreamed I was walking along the beach with the Lord, when across the sky flashed scenes from my life. For each scene I noticed, two sets of footprints in the sand. One set belonged to me, and the other to the Lord. When the last scene of my life flashed before us, I looked back at the footprints in the sand, and I noticed that many times along the path of life, there was only one set of footprints. I also noticed that it happened at the very lowest and saddest times in my life, and this really bothered me. So I questioned the Lord about it.

Lord, you said that once I decided to follow you, you would walk with me all the way. But I've noticed during the most troublesome times in my life, there's only one set of footprints. I don't understand why in times when I needed you most, you should leave me. And the Lord replied, My precious, precious child, I love you, and I would never, never leave you during your times of trial and suffering. When you saw only one set of footprints in the sand, it was thin.

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4: 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Tomorrow is the third Monday of the month, and that means it's time yet again for another meeting of the Woolly Stitches Hand Stitching Crafters Group at the Sister Bay Liberty Grove Library. 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Community Relations Library Assistant Maggie Beam has more details.
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4: 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For more information on this and other library events, you can always check out the calendar section of the library website. The Door County YMCA will be joining YMCAs across all 50 states this Wednesday in hosting Campfire Across America, a one-day community celebration of connection and belonging. The Jackie and Steve Kane Program Center in Fish Creek will host a local celebration for families, friends, and neighbors from 8 a.m. to 5 p.m. The day will include a visit from Smokey the Bear, the Open Door Bird Sanctuary, and the Spin to Win Prize Wheel. Also, a lunch deal will be available from 11 a.m. to 2 p.m. Communications and Outreach Executive Amy Gamble says Campfire Across America is about more than a fire. It's about creating moments of connection, sharing experiences, and building a sense of belonging. She also invites the community to join in and celebrate at the Kane Center in Fish Creek this Wednesday. The Door County Facilities and Parks Department is reminding everyone about this year's tours of the Horseshoe Bay Cave on the weekend of August 8th and 9th. These tours last about 45 minutes to an hour. They will start with a brief educational presentation, and after the tour, they'll offer a question and answer session. The difficulty rating for this tour is easy to moderate, as it includes bending, crawling, and uneven surfaces, but no vertical climbs or drops. These are one of the state's most significant cave tours, and it's a rare opportunity to experience the cave's geology, ecology, and history. The tours will run every hour and a half that Saturday and Sunday from 9 a.m. to 3 p.m., and each tour is limited to 12 participants. They do ask you to arrive 30 minutes before your scheduled tour. You can make your reservation by emailing the Facilities and Parks Department, and that email address is dcparks@co.door.wi.gov. They'll maintain a waiting list for full tours. They're also seeking volunteers to help support tour operations throughout the weekend. You'll find more information on the Facilities and Parks section of the county website. Again, this summer's Horseshoe Bay Cave Tours will run on the weekend of August 8th and 9th. The Women's Fund of Door County is running its grant program to help local women aging in place. They are still accepting grant applications to support innovative programs supporting the independence and safety of Door County's aging women. This grant opportunity offers up to $30,000 for 1 year with potential for a second similar grant the second year, making it possible to receive up to $60,000 over 2 years. They are seeking applications from those initiating unique programming that would not exist without this funding. The Women's Fund is seeking to encourage creative, community-based solutions to help older women continue living safely in their homes. Grant applications will be due by October 5th, and the grant awards will be announced in early December. If you are interested in applying, you can call the Door County Community Foundation Philanthropic Services at 920-746-1786, or you can go online to the website womensfunddoorcounty.org. The League of Women Voters of Door County is reminding everyone about its candidate forum for the position of Door County Sheriff the evening of July 30th at the Sturgeon Bay High School Auditorium. Voters will have the opportunity to hear directly from all four candidates as they present their qualifications, explain their priorities, and address voter concerns. Incumbent Tammy Sternard, Kurt Venati, Carl Waterstreet, and Randy Wagner. This forum has a structured nonpartisan format. Candidates will have equal time for opening statements, responding to publicly submitted questions, and closing statements. You can still submit your questions up until this next Sunday, July 26th. You can email those questions to vsforums@lwvdoorcounty.org. The forum will be live streamed on the Sturgeon Bay Schools YouTube channel, and the video footage will be viewable later through the Door County League website, lwvdoorcounty.org. Again, the deadline to submit your questions for the candidates will be this coming Sunday, July 26th. With the partisan primary election coming up on August 11th, the City of Sturgeon Bay is conducting some special absentee voting sessions for residents of area senior care facilities this week. Any qualified elector who is unable or unwilling to appear at their polling place on Election Day may request to vote absentee during these sessions. Each resident elector must be registered at their current location to receive a ballot. Family members of the facility resident may also be present at the time of voting. Absentee voting will be available at Bayview Senior Center tomorrow and Wednesday at 10 a.m. It will then be at Cherry Cove Assisted Living and Memory Care tomorrow and Wednesday at 12:30. On Tuesday and Thursday, absentee voting will be available at the Skilled Nursing Facility at 8:45 a.m., and it will also be at Pinecrest Village Tuesday at 12:30 and Wednesday at 8:45 a.m. If you have any questions about this absentee voting at Sturgeon Bay Senior Care Facilities, you can contact the Office of City Clerk Stephanie Reinhardt. Sturgeon Bay City Engineering Technician Brian Spetz informed us of some road work on the city's east side tomorrow. Starting at 7 a.m., all of Bonnie View Drive will be closed to through traffic, open to local traffic only, as they'll be installing some water and sewer lines. If all goes planned, the street should be reopened by the end of the workday. However, that work could possibly extend into Tuesday. During this work, Bonnie View Drive will still be accessible to local traffic from the west using North 8th Avenue and from the east using Alabama Place or Belmar Place. Everyone is asked to avoid Bonnie View Drive tomorrow, if at all possible, for everyone's safety, so the work can be done as safely and as quickly as possible. Certain groups of people seem to be missing out when it comes to optimizing cardiovascular disease prevention. Elizabeth Tracy from Johns Hopkins reports.
3: New guidelines for managing cholesterol levels have recently been released by the American College of Cardiology. Cardiologist Roger Blumenthal at Johns Hopkins chaired the committee that wrote the guidelines and says that in reviewing the data, it became clear that some groups of people seem to experience suboptimal management routinely.
6: We talked about certain groups are not being treated adequately enough. We have great data that people with chronic kidney disease, people with HIV infection, and people with diabetes really should almost all be given strong consideration for being on a statin. And too many times we see individuals with chronic kidney disease, HIV infection, or diabetes who either are not on a statin or they're on just a low dose. And treating those individuals, I think, is so very important.
3: Blumenthal says managing a chronic illness can be challenging, but cardiovascular risk is already elevated in these groups of people, so cholesterol must be considered. At Johns Hopkins, I'm Elizabeth Tracy.
4: And now this funeral notice. Stephen Caleb Brandt, 41, of Northern Door County, passed away recently. He was born on November 3rd, 1984. He worked in the trade of granite polishing and installation at Door County Natural Stone Services, then at Marmick Services, and finally at North Central Granite. His life will be celebrated today at 2 p.m. at Shepherd of the Bay Lutheran Church in Ellison Bay. A time of fellowship will be held following the service. for Stephen Caleb Brandt, 41, of Northern Door County. That has been your WDOR Local News. I'm JD.
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1: From ABC News, I'm Wayne Cabot. A different sample of shredded iceberg lettuce, not part of the recall, has tested positive for cyclospora. The FDA saying that this batch is also from Taylor Farms. Most U.S. states are now under the recall, where the advice is throw it out.
2: Taylor Farms says it's voluntarily removing all iceberg lettuce sourced from central Mexico from the U.S. market. According to a recall notice by the FDA, the shredded lettuce was sold in 27 states between June 29th through July 16th. The CDC says the outbreak remains under investigation and is now linked to shredded iceberg lettuce that was served at some Taco Bell locations in five states.
1: ABC's Whit Johnson. Those states are Michigan, Ohio, West Virginia, Indiana, and Kentucky, but people are getting sick as far away as Texas and New Jersey. The U.S. military launching airstrikes overnight on Iran's Revolutionary Guard. Retaliation for the killings of two U.S. service members. A third person is missing.
3: President Trump reportedly telling News Nation the deaths were very sad, but insisting Iran could not be allowed to have a nuclear weapon. President Trump has said the war is necessary to prevent Iran from having a nuclear weapon.
1: ABC's Allison Kosick. Iran this morning sent missiles and drones toward Kuwait and Bahrain, two Gulf states that house U.S. troops. Two American service members died when Iran attacked a U.S. base in Jordan. Today, gasoline hit $4 a gallon, says AAA, with Iran turning back tankers in the Strait of Hormuz and Ukraine going after Russian oil fields. Today in Kyiv, Russian missiles and drones terrorized Ukrainians for hours, many getting through air defenses, hitting apartment buildings, killing one, wounding 16. The air is better for today's World Cup final in the New Jersey Meadowlands. President Trump is going to be hosting Canada's Prime Minister Mark Carney, whose nation he threatened with sanctions for, as he put it, not maintaining its forests. This is ABC News.
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1: Federal marshals have apprehended two social media stars.
9: Andrew and Tristan Tate arrested in Miami after British prosecutors sought their extradition. The brothers, who have millions of followers online, face new allegations of rape and human trafficking involving multiple women in the United Kingdom. They previously faced separate trafficking charges in Romania, but that case stalled. The Tates deny all wrongdoing. Their attorney calls the case politically motivated and says they'll fight the latest charges in court. Dave Packer, ABC News.
1: Mayor Zohran Mamdani tells the New York Times that if Benjamin Netanyahu comes to his city for September's UN General Assembly, he'll seek to have the NYPD arrest him for war crimes as charged by the International Criminal Court.
10: They have a warrant out for this prime minister's arrest. And I think it's important to talk about the weight that that has as a charge, and also that as the mayor of New York City, I'll be following the laws of New York City.
1: He's consulting city lawyers on the legality. Two men are suing a hospital after learning they were switched at birth 38 years ago. One of the men found out during a Christmas gift exchange when he randomly chose a DNA test. Turned out that he was celebrating Christmas with another man's biological family. Unity Medical Center Grafton, North Dakota, doesn't dispute that the babies were switched, but says there's no evidence that the staff was responsible. The men say that they were robbed all these years of the lives that they were supposed to lead. I'm Wayne Cabot, ABC News.
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0: Today, sunny, smoke in the morning, then areas of smoke in the afternoon, highs in the lower 80s. Tonight, mostly clear, areas of smoke, lows in the upper 60s. Tomorrow, Monday, breezy, very warm and humid, partly sunny, patchy smoke, a 50% chance of showers and thunderstorms in the afternoon, highs in the upper 80s, heat indices to 97. Tomorrow night, muggy, mostly cloudy, 90% chance of showers and a chance of thunderstorms, then partly cloudy after midnight, lows in the upper 60s. Tuesday, partly cloudy, highs in the mid-80s. Tuesday night and Wednesday, breezy, mostly clear, lows in the upper 50s, highs in the upper 70s. Wednesday night and Thursday, clear, lows around 60, highs in the lower 80s. Thursday night, mostly clear, 30% chance of rain, lows in the mid-60s. Friday, partly cloudy, 30% chance of rain, highs in the lower 80s. And Friday night, mostly clear, lows in the mid-60s.
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Son, and of the Holy Spirit. Amen. Christ our Lord said, whoever finds his life will lose it, and whoever loses his life for my sake will find it. Today, we're going to be talking about death and the law in three different ways. First of all, we're going to be talking about death through the law. Second of all, we're going to be talking about death to the law. And then finally, we're going to be talking about death unto the law. And we're going to be piecing out some of these fine distinctions here. Have you ever met or known someone who kind of lives in the past? A lot of times this is a guy who hasn't updated his wardrobe since high school. Maybe he lives on his high school athletic accomplishments, right? He hasn't gotten the notice that times have changed. That man who he once was 30 years ago or whatever no longer is. And he's failing to live in the now because he's failed to die to the past. We have something similar here in our Old Testament lesson for today. Jeremiah is confronting Hananiah. And Hananiah is a man who has failed to die to the past and is failing to live in the present situation. In what way? Hananiah has failed to die to the past because he doesn't recognize God's judgment for what it is. So as we meet Hananiah and Jeremiah at this point in the book of Jeremiah, Babylon has already come, and Babylon, this great empire with its headquarters in what we would now call southern Iraq. So Babylon has overwhelmed Judea, overwhelmed Judah, and in the process, they have carried off some of Judah's greatest treasures. So first of all, quite literally, treasures. You might remember in the Old Testament that there were various items and implements and vessels that God had instructed Israel to fashion for the sake of worship in originally the tabernacle and then eventually in the temple. And Babylon had carried off a number of these. Not only had Babylon carried off a number of these, but also Babylon had carried off a number of personal treasures. So the highest among the people of Judah, Babylon had carried off. Their great merchants, their great generals, their nobles, even the rightful Davidic king himself, they have carted off back to Babylon. And in the king's place, they installed their own puppet king, one that the Judahites would have considered to have been illegitimate. Hananiah is saying, in 2 years, it's all going to go back to the way it was. In 2 years, those vessels are going to come back. And also as well, the king will be restored to his rightful place on his throne in Jerusalem. And we will, in essence, be reliving what they thought and they considered was their golden age. Jeremiah is saying, okay, that'd be great if that happens, but actually, and this is beyond what we read today, he says it's going to get worse than what we're presently experiencing. And it's going to get worse for you, Hananiah, because you are actually going to die within a year's time. That actually, both those prophecies came true, by the way. Ought to have died to the past. And he ought to have died to the past because he ought to have recognized the Babylonian takeover of Judah for what it was. God's judgment over the fact that they were already dead in the past. They were dead because they failed to keep God's law. They failed to love the Lord their God with all their heart and soul and strength and mind. And instead, they allowed themselves to be led astray by idolatry. Not only that, but they had failed to show this brotherly love that the Lord had instructed them to show. So much
of the Old Testament law is there in order to establish and to maintain a brotherhood among the children of Abraham. And they had rejected this purpose of the law as people misused each other, abused each other, and violated God's commands with regards to each other. They were already dead. And they ought to have recognized that death and died to the past. But Hananiah failed in this regard. It's at the center of our sermon today. That we would understand that under the law we stand dead, and that we would die, therefore, to the law by faith in Christ. But on the other side of that, we are empowered to live unto God and to live unto His gracious will for us, to live unto the law. St. Paul, in our epistle lesson today, he has a really complicated argument here, and I'm probably going to oversimplify it, but I'm going to simplify it for you to help us see two major themes in here. We're actually going to take the second theme that he brings up first, which is that through the law, we die. We die through the law. And in what sense? The law arouses disobedience to God on account of our sinful nature. St. Paul goes on at great lengths about this. So he says, apart from the law, sin lies dead. I was once alive apart from the law, but then the commandment came, sin came alive, and I died. The very commandment that promised life proved to be death to me. Now, the law of God is certainly there for the sake of our life, for the sake of our well-being. If we obeyed the law of God, things would tend to go well for us. Things would tend to go well for our nature. This is a big part of what God was indicating when he set the law in front of the Israelites and said, keep this and you'll live, but depart from it and you'll have curses. But here's the thing. Because we're sinful, we take that opportunity to live through the law and instead die because we take it as an opportunity towards disobedience. Look, I know I reuse my examples, but I love this example. You've heard it multiple times, but I think it's a good example, so I'm going to say it again. My little nephew Luke, when I was watching him when he was 2 years old, told him, don't touch the remote control. I said that for his well-being, right? Because if he touches that remote control, it's never going to work again, and we're never going to be able to get the cartoons up that he wants to watch. So Luke, don't touch the remote control. So what did he do? He went and touched it with the tips of his fingers to show that he was touching it, not because he wanted to touch it, but because he wanted to rebel against me. And that's our situation as sinners. We are all spiritual 2-year-olds who take the commands that the Lord has given us, good and righteous commands that are there for our well-being, and we take them not as an opportunity of obedience to him and an expression of love towards him, an expression of love towards our neighbor, but instead we take that as an opportunity to rebel. Okay, God, you told me not to do this, so therefore I'm going to do it. God, you told me to do this, so I'm not going to do it. That's our situation under the law, according to our sin, and therefore the law kills us. Because under our sin, illness, and therefore we stand condemned and judged under God's righteous rule. And brothers and sisters in Christ, the good thing for us is to recognize that. To not be like Hananiah and think things were fine before, and so therefore God will return us back to that situation. No. Instead, what is good is for us to recognize the fact that we are dead, and therefore to die
unto our sinful selves. In the book of Romans, a few chapters before our reading today, chapter 3, we find these words. Now we know that whatever the law says, it speaks to those who are under the law, so that every mouth may be stopped and the whole world may be held accountable to God. For by works of the law, no human being will be justified in his sight, since through the law comes knowledge of sin. We will not be justified in the sight of God according to the law, because through the law we become rebellious sinners according to our sinfulness, and therefore we understand our sinful nature. And we therefore do not even try to justify ourselves before God. That's a good dying through the law. St. Paul goes on. But now the righteousness of God has been manifested apart from the law. Although the law and the prophets bear witness to it, the righteousness of God through faith in Jesus Christ for all who believe. And so this is the second dying with regards to the law we're talking about. Through the law we die, but through faith in Christ we die to the law. And that's actually the first point that St. Paul is taking up today.

0: consequences for our sins. Therefore, we die to the law as well. The law can no longer condemn us. The law can no longer stand in judgment over us, because in Christ we have already been judged. And through Christ, we have also received his righteousness. And therefore, we die to the law. That is gone and past. Just like that guy who is still reliving his high school days 30 years on ought to die to who he was, so also in Christ we die to who we were. Once we were sinners, once we were condemned, but now we are righteous, we are holy, and we stand as God's children.
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5: Good morning. Welcome to the Voice of Door, the radio ministry of Door Bible Baptist Church. So good to be with you this morning. Again, I trust you had a good week. We're pretty excited about God's goodness. Next Saturday, we're looking forward to being in the Forestville Parade. We're already getting our float together for the Shanty Day Parade. Again, what a blessing that is. Well, we got a lot of things to cover this morning, so let's go ahead and pray and get started. Again, do remember that you can find us on our website, doorbiblebaptist.com. And also, of course, you can always call us at 920-559-1630. Father in heaven, thank you for today and your goodness. I pray and ask, Lord, that you would bless the time that we have together. Lord, speak to our hearts about a very important subject. In Jesus' name, amen. So today, we are going to continue in Romans chapter 12, but I kind of bypassed verses 1 and 2, and I'm not sure why I did. Remember that we're talking about the fact that in the book of Romans, it covers a lot of verses about how to be saved. But then around those verses, it talks a lot about how we're supposed to live the Christian life, because that's very important to God. It's not just about giving birth. It's about growing up into being responsible adults. And so, again, God doesn't want to just leave us as babes in Christ. It's a whole lot more than that. And so a lot of the verses and chapters we've been talking about the last several weeks talked about how God would want us to live the Christian life after we've been born again, after we've been saved. And Romans chapter 12, verses 1 and 2 is very, very important. Let me just go ahead and read them, and then we're going to take off on a topic this morning. Paul says this, Romans chapter 12, verses 1 and 2. He says, I beseech you. That means, like, I implore you. This is a very important thing. I'm coming to you, like, in an appeal to say, listen, think about this if you would. I beseech you, therefore, brethren, by the mercies of God, the mercies means not giving me the punishment I deserve, that you present your bodies a living sacrifice. Again, we talked about this. Remember, in the Old Testament, there were dead sacrifices. They killed animals and brought them to the altar. But because Jesus made the final payment on the cross, we don't do that anymore. But the Bible's teaching us that you and I are not our own, that we're bought with a price, and the fact that we ought to live our lives for the Lord Jesus Christ as a living sacrifice, not a dead one. It says, so he says that you present your bodies a living sacrifice, holy, acceptable unto God, which is your reasonable service. Think about that for a second. The fact that we, out of our own free will, crossed the line and trespassed, we became guilty.

0: frailty of very vile things that sometimes we even became addicted to and couldn't be set free from. Yet Christ came and died for our sins. Someone shared the gospel with us and we got saved, got forgiven. And the fact that we are allowed to live a new life in Christ. He says, listen, the fact that I would present my bodies a living sacrifice after all that he's done for me would just seem reasonable. Okay? If you present your bodies a living sacrifice, wholly acceptable unto God, which is your reasonable service, right? The fact that God bought me, he set me free, gave me a new life in Christ, it's only reasonable that I would live my life for him and not for the flesh or myself. Verse 2, he says, and be not conformed to this world. Remember, that's a very, very important thing, is that the world is always trying to get the Christian to be like them in everything that we say and do. But the Bible is very clear that we should not be conformed to this world, but be transformed by the renewing of your mind. Okay, so when we get into the scriptures and we sit under good Bible preaching, we renew our mind. No. I know that's what the world says, but I already know that that's not what the Bible says. That's not the way it is, all right? It's not okay to live together without marriage. No, it is right to have children. And the list goes on. You have to renew your mind to a biblical mindset that, listen, I know what the world is telling me, but the truth is that's not what my Bible's telling me. That's not what God had to say. And so by the renewing of your mind, that you wouldn't be conformed to thinking and living the way this world does, but the fact that you would live according to the Bible. You need to transform by the renewing of your mind that you may prove what is that good and acceptable and perfect will of God. And that's what I want to talk about today. What is the will of God? All right. What is the will of God? Because he says that we may prove what is that good and acceptable and perfect will of God. Well, first of all, I want to say three things, and that is, remember that a lot of times when people think about the will of God, they think about the will of God discovered. Like, who should I marry? Where should I go to church? Where should I live? What kind of job should I have? But the truth is, before you ever get to the will of God discovered, it starts with the will of God declared. Things that are written in the Bible. An example, the fact that if a man doesn't work, neither shall he eat. All right, that's the will of God, that I would get a job and that I would pay my own way. Okay, so a lot of things like that are declared. You know, the fact that I need to get married before I live together, right? I need to go ahead and accept children lovingly as from the Lord, right? Procreation. That's the will of God. The will of God is taught in the Bible. And there's other things he's going to cover there too very clearly as the will of God. So you have the will of God declared, then you have the will of God discovered, and finally it's the will of God done. At the end of the day, I will be answering to God one day over whether or not I lived according to the Bible, right? God gave me free will. But because of that, one day I'll have to answer to him for what I did. And so the Bible's very clear about things like that. He even talks a lot about the will of God. That's very clear. An example, in Ephesians 5, 17, he says, wherefore be not unwise, he says, but understanding what the will of the Lord is. So we shouldn't be unwise, like, I don't even know what God wants, all right? It shouldn't be that way. And you can, of course, take something in context. In verse 15, he said, seeing then that you walk circumspectly, not as fools, but as wise, redeeming the time because the days are evil. And then he goes on, wherefore be not unwise, but understanding what the will of the Lord is. So we know that part of the will of God is redeeming the time because the days are evil. We've wasted a lot of time, and it's now to play catch up. It's time to make up for the time that's running out in the hourglass over what I'm going to do for God and for the glory of God and for lost souls and for the cause of missions. And so he talked about redeeming the time because the days are evil, right? So again, there's a lot of things that we start to understand that the Bible teaches, you know. The Bible teaches that we ought to not forsake the assembling of ourselves together as the manner of some is. So we know that it's the will of God for me to be in church every week. And we know it's the will of God for me to follow pastoral leadership. We know it's the will of God for me to read the Bible every day. That's how I feed my soul. So there's a lot of things that the Bible talks about like that. And so we come to know that, listen, the will of God is not something that's not graspable or livable. It very much is. Colossians 4:12 says this. It says, he says, Epaphras, who is one of you, a servant of Christ, saluteth you always, laboring fervently for you in prayers that you may stand perfect and complete in all the will of God, okay? So again, he knew that he wanted us to stand perfect and complete in all of the will of God, okay? So it's something that's expected. It's something that's can happen. You know what I'm saying? He didn't give me something that's so far beyond my reach that it couldn't happen. He talks about in 1 Thessalonians chapter 4, you know, he says this in verse 3, "For this is the will of God, even your sanctification, that you should abstain from fornication." So that's the will of God. "That every one of you should know how to possess his vessel in sanctification and honor, not in the lust of concupiscence, even as the other Gentiles which know not God. That no man go beyond and defraud his brother in any matter." And he continues a whole list of things about being unclean and other things. Why? Because that's the will of God. In chapter 5, verse 17, he makes it very simple. He says that in everything give thanks, for this is the will of God in Christ Jesus concerning you. So again, you know, the Christian life is just like any other life, but sometimes people misconstrue that the Christian life ought to not have any problems or any frustrations or any ridicule or persecution, and that's just not the way it is. And so we have to learn to thank God for everything. Last night we watched a movie and with a group of people, and it was the Facing the Giants, and the coach came to a place where he says, if we win, we praise God. If we lose, we praise God. Why? Because that's the will of God, and everything give thanks. And sometimes I'm with you, I don't feel like it. Doesn't matter if I feel like it. It's scriptural because the Bible tells me to. Okay, so very, very important. 1 Timothy chapter 2, verse 4, he says this. He says, talking about Christ, okay, and how we ought to live our lives, but he says, "Who will have all men to be saved and to come into the knowledge of the truth," right? So it's the will of God for all men to be saved, to have the knowledge of the truth, you know? And so what happens is some people are not going to get saved, but it's not because God didn't want them to be saved. In 2 Peter 3:9, the Bible says the Lord is not slack, he says, concerning his promises, not willing that any should perish, but that all should come to repentance. And so God's will is for all men to understand their lost condition and to understand that your own self-righteousness or good deeds can't save you, and that you are guilty before God, breaking his law, and that Jesus died in your place, and that you need to repent and receive the Lord Jesus Christ in order to be saved. And so very, very, very important is to understand that that people will die and go to hell, but that's not God's will, okay? God's will is that all men would come to the knowledge of the truth and would repent. Of course, they can't do that if we don't share the faith, right? People may reject the gospel message, but if we don't share it, we've robbed them. We people are thinking that, you know, they're good, you know? Well, you know, all dogs go to heaven, you know? I mean, my apologies, but they think the same thing about people. You know what I'm saying? They think, well, you know, they're in a better place now. Well, of course not everybody's in a better place. Unless you've been saved, you're not in a better place. Again, he's saying here in 1 Peter 2:4, "Who will have all men to be saved and to come into the knowledge of the truth." So some people will not be saved, but that was not God's choice for them not to be saved. That was their choice to reject the Lord Jesus Christ and to not get saved. So very, very important stuff, you know. In 1 Peter chapter 2, look what he says in verses 11 through 15. He says, "Dearly beloved, I beseech you as strangers and pilgrims, abstain from fleshly lust, which war against the soul, having your conversation honest among the Gentiles, that whereas they speak against you as evildoers, they may, by your good works, which they shall behold, glorify God in the day of visitation. Submit yourselves to every ordinance of man for the Lord's sake, whether it be to the king as supreme, or unto governors as unto them that are sent by him for the punishment of evildoers and for the praise of them that do well." Verse 15, "For so is the will of God, that with well-doing he may put to silence the ignorance of foolish men." And so, can you see what I'm trying to show you? That a lot of the will of God is obedient to the scriptures as God, you know, teaches. He talks about, you know, a lot of things just like that. And he says in 1 Peter chapter 3, look what he said in verses 16 and 17. He said, "Having a good conscience, that whereas they speak evil of you as evildoers, they may be ashamed that falsely accuse your good conversation in Christ." Now look at verse 17. "For it is better if the will of God be so that you suffer for well-doing than for evil-doing." So do you follow what I've been trying to share with us today? Paul taught that we should not be conformed to this world. okay, which most people and most churches and most Christians are. Remember, you're supposed to live a separated, sanctified life unto service for God, right? It goes from salvation to separation to sanctification to service. That's God's plan, and we should not be conformed to this world. And yet, it's very easy for churches and for Christians to do just that when the Bible tells us just the opposite, not to do that, all right? Somebody gave me a good definition of the will of God one time, and that was this. You know what? The will of God is exactly what I would choose if I had all the facts. Do you know that? I've had the foreknowledge of God. Remember, we walk by faith, not by sight. And sometimes when you take a look at doing the will of God, you know, it doesn't look very pleasant. It doesn't look very easy. But if you knew how it was going to turn out, if I did step out by faith and obedience, it's exactly what I would choose. And so that's very, very, very important. I remember that when we used to go to camp years ago, the guy who led up camp for families and for teenagers would always sing a song, and I never forgot the song. The song says, "I want to do thy will." It goes like this. "I want to do thy will, O Lord. I want to do thy will, O Lord. Take me, break me, mold me, and make me. I want to do thy will, O Lord." Is that your heart? Can I sing it again for you? Is that your heartbeat today? "Lord, I just want to do your will. Just show me what you want for my life. I want to do thy will, O Lord. I want to do thy will, O Lord. Take me, break me, mold me, and make me. I want to do thy will, O Lord." Remember that you have a really good example in that. Satan, when he was Lucifer, did not want to do the will of God. 5 times before he fell from heaven, he said, "I'll do my own thing." And Jesus was the opposite. He said, "Not my will, but thine be done." Where are you at today? All right, God bless. Have a good day.
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1: From ABC News, I'm Wayne Cabot. New concerns about the lettuce making people sick. The Food and Drug Administration saying late yesterday a sample of iceberg lettuce from Taylor Farms tested positive for cyclospora. It was not part of the current recall. Unclear if the bad lettuce made it to people's homes. 27 states may have contaminated shipments. Fighting between the U.S. and Iran increased overnight, with the U.S. punishing Iran's Revolutionary Guard for an attack on Jordan that killed two U.S. service members. A third is missing. Iranian state media reporting the regime intercepted four ships in the strait today, warning those waiting to pass they must directly coordinate with the IRGC.
2: Data from maritime analytics firm Kepler shows ship traffic dropping significantly, as low as single digits in recent days compared to about 70 ships that crossed per day during the temporary memorandum of understanding and roughly 100 per day before the war began. Our team has spoken with shipping executives who have vessels waiting to cross. They say they want more clarity before they feel safe enough to move ships through.
1: That's ABC's Christian Cordero. U.S. pump prices hovering back around $4 a gallon, diesel at $5.10. The Russia-Ukraine war also impacting oil, as Ukraine increasingly attacks Russian oil fields, hoping to choke off a source of war revenue. Overnight, Russia hit Kyiv. This morning, a volley of missiles and drones that lasted for hours, killing one person, wounding 16. Mayor Zoran Mamdani is asking city lawyers for permission to arrest Israel's prime minister at September's UN General Assembly in New York.
3: Look, I believe that Prime Minister Netanyahu belongs in The Hague. He's a war criminal who has been charged by the International Criminal Court. And what you will find is that is an opinion that is held by many purely because of what his actions have wrought over these last many years.
1: Mamdani speaking with the New York Times. This is ABC News.
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1: ABC's Gio Benitez reports another person has died from contaminated mist in the air.
7: A second death reported from the Legionnaires disease cluster in New York City. That word from health officials, who say that the source of the exposure has likely been eliminated. So all of the cooling towers on the Upper East Side of the city that had an initial positive PCR test have completed remediation. At least 72 cases are reported, with 9 people remaining hospitalized.
1: President Trump will be attending the World Cup final match today in the Jersey Meadows, Argentina versus Spain. Traffic between New York City and the stadium expected to get pretty clogged, but at least the smoke is starting to clear. ABC meteorologist Jeff Smith.
8: Kickoff time in East Rutherford, that's when the sky really starts to clear out. We get that cobalt blue probably by the end of the day into the day on Monday as well.
1: At kickoff time, 3 p.m. in New Jersey, the first ever World Cup halftime show will feature Madonna, BTS, Justin Bieber, and Shakira. Also attending, Prime Minister Mark Carney of Canada, a guest of President Trump. Trump has been criticizing Canada for the wildfires for, as he put it, not maintaining its forests. The prime minister refutes that claim, pointing to all the drones, thermal imaging, and ongoing mitigation efforts. Some of the fires are in places so remote, they're being allowed to burn. The UK is seeking Andrew and Tristan Tate, the social media stars, arrested in Miami. I'm Wayne Cabot, ABC News.
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0: Good morning. Here is your WDOR weather. Today, sunny, smoke in the morning, then areas of smoke in the afternoon, highs in the lower 80s. Tonight, mostly clear, areas of smoke, lows in the upper 60s. Tomorrow, Monday, breezy, very warm and humid, partly sunny, patchy smoke, a 50% chance of showers and thunderstorms in the afternoon, highs in the upper 80s, heat indices to 97. Tomorrow night, muggy, mostly cloudy, 90% chance of showers and a chance of thunderstorms, then partly cloudy after midnight, lows in the upper 60s. Tuesday, partly cloudy, highs in the mid-80s. Tuesday night and Wednesday, breezy, mostly clear, lows in the upper 50s, highs in the upper 70s. Wednesday night and Thursday, clear, lows around 60, highs in the lower 80s. Thursday night, mostly clear, 30% chance of rain, lows in the mid-60s. Friday, partly cloudy, 30% chance of rain, highs in the lower 80s, and Friday night, mostly clear, lows in the mid-60s.
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12: If you like gardening or flower beds, you know they turn out beautiful as the summer goes on, but you also know they're a lot of work because along with the flowers or the garden plants, weeds also grow and like to cause a lot of problems, right? Let's think about that picture as we listen to what God says today. Greetings to you. I am Pastor Todd Wirtz. I serve at Salem Lutheran Church at 3339 County Road MM in rural Sturgeon Bay, Nassauwappe. Our regular worship service times are Thursday evenings at 6 p.m. and Sunday morning at 9:30 a.m. The Word of God we're going to look at today comes to us from the Gospel of Matthew in chapter 13. Going to read verses 24 to 30 and then jump to verses 36 to 43. Let's begin with prayer. Lord God, Heavenly Father, you blessed us with this day. You bless us with so many things in our lives. But the one thing that we need more than anything else is to be gathering around your word, to hear it, to believe it, to be strengthened by it, and to live according to it. O Lord, open now our hearts to hear, and through us your servants, please draw near to us. It is in Jesus' name that we pray. Amen. Now listen to the Gospel of Matthew, chapter 13, beginning with verse 24 through 30, and then jumping to verses 36 to 43. Jesus presented another parable to them. The kingdom of heaven is like a man who sowed good seed in his field. But while people were sleeping, his enemy came and sowed weeds among the wheat and went away. When the plants sprouted and produced heads of grain, the weeds also appeared. The servants of the owner came and said to him, "Sir, did you not sow good seed in your field? Where did the weeds come from?" He said to them, "An enemy did this." The servants asked him, "Do you want us to go and gather up the weeds?" "No," he answered, "because when you gather up the weeds, you might pull up the wheat along with them. Let both grow together until the harvest, and at harvest time, I will tell the reapers, 'First gather up weeds, bind them in bundles and burn them, then gather the wheat into my barn.'" Then Jesus sent the people away and went into the house. His disciples came to him and said, "Explain to us the parable of the weeds in the field." He answered them, "The one who sows the good seed is the Son of Man. The field is the world. The good seeds are the sons of the kingdom. The weeds are the sons of the evil one. The enemy who sowed them is the devil. The harvest is the end of the world. The reapers are angels. Therefore, just as weeds are gathered up and burned with fire, so it will be at the end of the world. The Son of Man will send out his angels, and they will pull out of his kingdom everything that causes sin and those who continue to break the law. The angels will throw them into the fiery furnace, where there will be weeping and gnashing of teeth. Then the righteous will shine like the sun in the kingdom of their Father. Whoever has ears, let him hear. This is the word of our Lord. You know, I've often wondered why Jesus taught in parables, and he had good reason. The definition of a parable is an earthly story with a heavenly or a spiritual meaning. Now, what Jesus did with his parables was to use objects and events from his day that people could relate to. But his parables were for more than just relating to or analyzing current events. Jesus used everyday events to teach people about their spiritual and eternal lives. The particular parable we are looking at is the parable of wheat among weeds. To summarize this parable, it is about a farmer who planted good seed in his field, but at night an enemy came and planted weed seeds. Then both the wheat and the weeds had to grow together. How someone could do that to someone else's field makes you realize the kind of people that live in this world. The farmer obviously had an enemy who came and planted weeds in the farmer's field. And he did this so that not only would the wheat have a hard time growing and producing, the hope was to completely choke the wheat off and kill some of it. And not only is this the point of the parable, it also shows us that this particular farmer and his enemy have a history that goes way back. My friends, this parable teaches us something that we will have to deal with as long as we live in this world. As his followers, Jesus shows us we are wheat living among the weeds. Jesus told this parable on the same day that his mother and brothers wanted to talk to him while he was in a house. And Jesus asked, "Who is my mother and who are my brothers?" Obviously, Jesus wasn't asking that question because he didn't know who his family was. He was asking that question as a way to get the people to realize who really believed in him and who didn't. Then that same day, Jesus tells the parable of the wheat among the weeds. Again, the story is obvious. A farmer plants good seed in his field, and his enemy plants weeds. The first thing we have to understand is that the farmer's enemy is very crafty. You see, the weed seed he planted looks very similar to the wheat. You can only tell the difference when the wheat finally grows its head with the kernels. Before that, for almost the entire growing season, the wheat and the weeds look pretty much the same. That's why the farmer instructed the workers not to try and pull out the weeds during that time. Because if you do, you might pull out some of the wheat and destroy it. With this parable, Jesus is teaching us about the kind of life we will have to deal with as wheat living among the weeds. Jesus is the farmer. The field is the world, and the believers are the good seed. The enemy is the devil. And now we understand the long history between the farmer and his enemy. The devil was a created angel who sinned against God and was thrown out of heaven to suffer in hell forever. The devil hates God. So, the devil plants weeds. In other words, he promotes evil and uses unbelievers to try to choke off the believers and get them away from Jesus. Think about this example. If you have a garden or a flower bed, you want it to grow and produce, right? But you also know that you have weeds that grow, so you want to pull the weeds that take the nourishment from the plants. As God's people, sometimes we are tempted to want to get rid of the unbelievers. But what happens when you pull the weeds? You sometimes also pull up the good plants. Especially with all that has been happening in our world, have you ever thought it was a good idea just to get rid of the unbelievers? I had a conversation with someone who had that very idea. We were talking about the wars and all that is happening right here in our own country. As we discussed how so many people are ignoring God and living by their own sinful desires, this person basically said, "I wish we could just get rid of them all." Have you ever had those same hateful thoughts towards your enemies? My friends, is that what God wants us to do? Are we supposed to pull out the weeds from among the wheat? Are we the ones who are supposed to determine who is a believer and who isn't? Well, we've probably all had those sinful thoughts. But here's the thing. What if we decide to judge someone who appears so wicked, but we actually uproot a believer? You see, we could actually turn someone away from Jesus and cause them to become a weed. Now, yes, it seems that the devil and his many unbelievers have the upper hand and are winning. But remember, God is the one who is in control. And He alone is the one who has the power to judge people and issue His final judgment on them. Of course, that doesn't mean that temptations against us will stop. As the weeds look very similar to the wheat while they grow, unbelievers don't look any different than believers, do they? And unbelievers don't always live as wicked, evil people. They might be very friendly. They might even be our friends. And yet, as we live together in this world, the devil is going to use unbelievers to try to choke us off from God. You might hear something like this: "Just because I don't go to church doesn't mean that I will go to hell." And that is a subtle temptation to make worship sound unimportant. Or what about this? As we live around the selfish, sinful lifestyles of worldly people, the devil tempts us to focus more on the pleasures of this life to the point that Jesus and His word become less and less important. And that's exactly the devil's goal. My friends, as we know, weeds are worthless plants, and the only thing they do is steal the nourishment from the good plants. They also grow up around good plants to choke them. Here's the question: have you ever allowed the unbelieving world to choke the joy of your Savior out of you? Have you ever found yourself trusting sinful people rather than Jesus? As we think about unbelieving people, have you ever been angry with or hated someone because you determined they were worthless? Or have you ever let your guard down and actually joined in on some of the sinful, selfish ways of this world. You see, the devil continues to plant weeds among us. And how easy it is.

0: we deserve without God. But that's why our Savior tells us this parable, to turn our attention to Him who came to endure that judgment for us. Jesus planted the entire world, but because of sin, He knows there is nothing or nobody worth saving. Yet, out of love for us, Jesus turned us into something worth saving. He decided to rescue us from death and hell by giving up His own life on a cross and then coming back to life. Because Jesus did that for us, He removed all our sin and guilt that damns us. He washed us clean with His holy, precious blood that He shed on that cross. And bringing us to faith, He made us the wheat, the ones who will be harvested on the last day and brought into the storehouse of heaven. Yes, my friends, as long as we live in this world, we are wheat living among the weeds. We will have to contend with many who don't know or who have rejected Jesus. These are the ones the devil will use to try to choke us out and take us away from Jesus. And that's why Jesus tells us, whoever has ears to hear, let him hear. Always be on guard by continuing to feed your faith with God's word and sacrament. These are the tools through which we receive strength against the temptations that will come. And being nourished with God's word and sacrament, when the final harvest comes, we know that through Jesus, we are the wheat. The final judgment is coming, and all the weeds, those who are enemies of Christ, will be thrown into the furnace of hell, where there will be weeping and gnashing of teeth forever. But for us, who by God's grace are wheat, believers in Christ, we have nothing to fear. Yes, right now we are wheat among the weeds, but Jesus knows who we are, and He promises that one day He will separate us from the weeds and bring us into His heavenly storehouse, where we will live with Him forever. Trust Him, my friends. He will see us through. Amen. Thank you to WDOR for giving us this privilege to bring you God's Word today. And also thank you to Sue Sixel, who sponsored our radio spot, in loving memory of her son, Justin Sixel, who passed away 21 years ago on July 20th. My friends, living as weeds among the wheat, it can be difficult, but just remember, God knows us. He'll take care of us and tend us until He finally takes us home. God bless all of you.
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2: 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The cards are free, but you must be at least 18 years of age to play. The first winner to completely fill their card and call in is the prime winner. Up to two additional winners then have 10 minutes to call in and claim a prize. Prizes include a $20 certificate from the Piggly Wiggly, a $20 certificate from Gandu Petroleum, and a certificate for a 16-inch pizza from Sonny's Italian Kitchen and Pizzeria. 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

0: Only three games today in the Door County Baseball League because on Friday night, Egg Harbor beat Institute 11-1. 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
1: Wow, welcome, welcome. This is a great day, is it not? Holy macadamia nuts. Wow. I can hand that. That'll be over there for a little while. That's coming up. Something different. We have so much to be thankful for today. And then I find out after we get here. Well, you'll discover that in a minute. So we're going to talk about, you saw lots of fireworks last night, or you saw some light off in the distance, right? Lots of light. Light stands for so many wonderful things. You saw fireworks too? If you want to come up, you guys can come up behind them if you want to see a little higher. Then in a minute, when I hand things out, you can come right behind them here. All right, you get comfy. Do you use candles at your house? Candles? Do you use candles ever at your house? Okay. And when you use them, what do you usually use them for? For light, yes. What else do we use candles for? Yes. When you eat? Oh, my kind of guy. What? Oh, heat. He uses candles for heat. I was thinking food, heat. Yes. You're taking my whole message. You guys are just ahead of me. I'm loving this. Yes. In our house, if the lights were to go out, we have special candles to light until we get the light back. In our house, we also use candles to set a special dinner when we're having people over because we think candles make people feel special, right? I feel special. And one of the very special ways that we use candles in our house is for someone's birthday. Tomorrow is Caden's birthday. I know, a double joy. So I want to talk a teeny bit about what those candles stand for. So why do we light candles for people's birthdays? In your house, why do you light a candle for a birthday?
2: Me.
1: Why do we light a candle for your birthday? Because you're how many years old? So there'd be how many candles?
2: Five
1: candles. Yes.
2: Well, you have to put candles on a birthday cake. That's all you need. And then you can put the amount how old you are.
1: Exactly. And how many are going to go on your cake?
2: Seven
1: are going to be on his cake.
2: And then we're going to be the same age.
1: And then they'll be the same age. So those are good reasons to celebrate with light. And in most families, it's the age, just like you said. And some of us don't talk about that age when there's too many candles to put on the cake. But it's all good because we're celebrating light and life and birth and baptism. All of those have light with it. When Pastor Joanne put the water over Caden and Anna, that water represents a lifetime of life in your church families, in your journey with God. That's a lifetime of light. And happy birthday is kind of like the best. Those special memories and those special people in our lives. And today, a very special double day to celebrate brother and sister Caden and Anna's baptism into this family.
2: Hey.
1: That's a covenant.
2: Hey, I'm a sister. He's my brother.
1: I love that connection, brothers and sisters. We celebrate the covenant family of God. And that covenant word means a promise. So did you hear Pastor Joanne say, and what are we going to do? Because she was reminding us, you know, we say, yes, welcome to this church family. What's the promise? What does that mean? It means we're going to try to do our best. Always your best, nothing perfect. So today, I don't want you to forget how much you are loved for being born. But there's also a spiritual birthday today, a spiritual birthday when you are baptized. That's another special reason to light a candle. So I would like to offer each one of you, and Mom and Dad may have to help later, a candle that you can have with you. And this candle can come off and on. In your mind, it should always be on because that's the light of God. But you're going to push that button. And I'm going to give this to Caden because he's our closest birthday. Happy birthday early, Caden. And let this light represent all the light that's brought into your world. There's one for Anna, too, Caden. You can give it to your sister when you come back, honey. All the light that God offers to you. And when you're feeling kind of dark, light. Light is a promise, another kind of covenant. Who loves you more than anybody in the whole world? What? Jesus and God. You've got that, young lady. And then, of course, Mom and Dad, Grandma and Grandpa. I want to tell you why I'm handing these out. As you look over at your family, of the everyone except Sandy is here. All of those grown-up children, Andrew, Sandy's not here, Ben, and Michelle, those were my children when we were growing up. They were raising their kids when I was raising my kids. These kids were all part of our youth, are part of our daycare here, a part of our Sunday school, a part of this family. And look how that promise, that covenant comes around again. They're back. We love it. Many of the adults that remain here with us in this church have wonderful memories of all the Herland family. And now they get the joy. I'm going to pass that to him because I can't reach. It's coming, but I can't reach. Can you come forward, sweetheart? Caden, you're helpful. Thank you kindly, sir. Now, I could take this all kinds of directions, I told Susie. This little light of mine, I'm not gonna, but I'm gonna tell you. This light, you can go get it, sweetheart. Go ahead. This light will stand for the light you need the rest of your life. And these people out here stand for people that when you see them, you may not remember them when you're here, because I know you're only, some of you are visiting, but they have a promise. They have a covenant to God for you on this special spiritual birthday for Caden and Anna. Let us bow our heads in prayer. God of light, thank you for all the special days in our lives. We're so grateful for the baptism and our promise to care for Caden and Anna this special day. Let us never forget how much you love us and how much your love for us shines through our lives. Let your light so shine that others, seeing your good works, may glorify your Father in heaven. And all God's people said,
3: amen.
1: Tell them that wasn't loud enough. All God's people said,
3: amen.
1: That was good. God bless your day, and God bless your birth and spiritual birthdays. Thank you for coming up.

Let us pray together. May the words of my mouth and the meditations of our hearts and our minds be pleasing in your sight, O God, our rock and our redeemer. Amen. Our scripture lesson today comes from John chapter 8, verses 31 to 36. Then Jesus said to those Jews who believed him, "If you abide in my word, you are my disciples indeed. And you shall know the truth, and the truth shall make you free." They answered him, "We are Abraham's descendants and have never been in bondage to anyone. How can you say you will be made free?" Jesus answered them, "Most assuredly, I say to you, whoever commits sin is a slave of sin. And a slave does not abide in the house forever, but a son abides forever. Therefore, if the Son makes you free, you are free indeed." This weekend marked the 4th of July, our nation's Independence Day, and we give thanks indeed for the many men and women who have sacrificed so that we can enjoy the freedoms we have in this country. Freedoms of speech, freedom of religion, and the freedom to gather together and worship are precious gifts that we should never take for granted. Today, I want to talk about a different kind of freedom as well, though. Spiritual freedom. Spiritual freedom is the freedom that comes through Jesus Christ. It is a freedom that brings grace, forgiveness, hope, and peace. It frees us from the burdens that we carry. It allows us to experience the life God created us to live. Now, Jesus tells us that true freedom comes from knowing him, abiding in his word, and discovering that his grace and love are greater than anything that has ever held us captive. The truth is, every single one of us carries chains of one kind or another. For some, those chains are fear. For others, they are guilt, anxiety, maybe resentment or bitterness, anger, insecurity, addiction, or shame. Whatever form they take, those chains keep us from experiencing the freedom Christ wants for us. Now, so many people believe that because they've made mistakes, they are somehow no longer good enough for God. I've heard people say, "I can't go to church. People like me don't belong there." Or, "God couldn't possibly have any use for someone like me." I've heard others say, "I've been away from church so long, I think it's too late." Well, about 7 years ago, I was at my son's football team dinner where a woman shared a story with me that has stayed with me ever since. She had been raised in a strict religious home and continued practicing her faith well into adulthood. And then in her late 20s, she went through a really difficult divorce. One Sunday after worship, the priest asked if he could speak with her privately. And as she stood there, he said, "It's been brought to my attention that you've gone through a divorce." Looking down at the floor, she quietly answered, "Yes, unfortunately, that's true, and it's been really hard for me." And she hoped in that moment that he would offer comfort, maybe tell her he was sorry for all that she was going through, maybe assure her that her church family would walk beside her through this difficult season. But instead, that day he said, "You realize that's a sin, right? That means you can no longer receive communion here, and you can no longer be considered a child of God in the eyes of this church." Now, I know that seems crazy, right? But over the years, I've heard lots of stories from other people that have been hurt by leaders of the church or even people from the church, ways that they've been hurt. For my friend, in less than a minute, her world was turned upside down. Fighting back tears, she quietly replied, "Okay," and walked away. She told me that she felt completely devastated, worthless, ashamed, angry. Everything that she had been taught about God's love, suddenly she began to question, and it began to disappear for her. She found herself asking questions like, "What about God's unconditional love? What about grace? What about forgiveness?" She couldn't reconcile what she had just heard with the Jesus that she had always believed in. But because of that experience, she stayed away from the church for years. She became convinced that she no longer belonged in God's house.
And I was very grateful in that moment that she shared that story with me and trusted me enough with it. And I was able to tell her in that moment that I believe that Jesus loved her no matter what. And I invited her to give church another chance, to come and to worship with us. And I encouraged her to pray, to study, to allow herself to experience God's grace once again, afresh. Now, her healing didn't happen overnight, but over time, through prayer, Bible study, counseling, and that unconditional love of others, the body of Christ, she slowly began to heal. And she discovered that Jesus had never stopped loving her. She discovered that God's grace was greater than her shame, and she discovered that, of course, she was still God's beloved child. And she discovered that God still had a purpose for her life. Now, today, my friend is a pastor in the United Methodist Church and has made it her mission to make sure everyone she meets knows about God's incredible grace, that unrelenting forgiveness, and that unconditional love. She's one of my closest friends and is actually one of my clergy mentors. Now, I share this with you today because I know that there may be someone even here today who's carrying those same feelings of shame, regret, or unworthiness, or has been hurt by the church. Maybe you've convinced yourself that because of something you've done or something that has happened to you, you're no longer worthy of God's love. And if that is you today, I need you to hear this. You are loved. You are chosen, and you are forgiven. And if you thought it was too late to return to Christ, please hear me. It is never too late. Whatever has happened in your past, whatever burden you've been carrying, whatever chain has been holding you captive, Jesus wants to set you free. God desires nothing more than for us to be free from the things that keep us from becoming the people he intended us to be. The truth is, right, every single one of us has sinned. I'm not saying we're all terrible people, but we are human and we make mistakes, all of us. Sometimes it's something as simple as speaking harshly to someone we love. Sometimes it's gossip. Sometimes it's losing our temper. Sometimes it's a decision we wish we could take back. But whatever it is, we all know what it feels like to carry regret, don't we? The beautiful truth of the gospel is that Jesus has already carried that burden for us. He paid the price so that we could be forgiven, and he doesn't ask us to earn his love or prove that we're worthy enough to receive it. He simply invites us to come to him honestly, confess our sins, and receive the grace that he so freely offers. Sometimes that's easier said than done. Psychologists tell us that two of the hardest things for people to do are to apologize and to ask for forgiveness. Those words don't always come easily. Pride gets in the way. Fear gets in the way. Sometimes shame keeps us silent. But our God is patient. He waits for us with open arms, and sometimes freedom begins with just three simple words. Please forgive me. When we come before God with sincere hearts and ask for forgiveness, he forgives us completely. Psalm 103 tells us that God removes our sins as far as the east is from the west. I love this old saying that God buries our sins in the deepest part of the ocean and then puts up a sign that says, no fishing. But the problem is, right, we keep fishing. We replay our mistakes over and over again. We lie awake at night thinking, why did I say that? Why did I do that? If only I could go back and change it. But God doesn't do that. Once we confess our sins, God forgives us completely. And if God has chosen to not hold these sins against us anymore, why do we continue to hold them against ourselves? God doesn't want us to spend our lives chained to the past. He wants us to live in the freedom that Christ has already won for us. That's what Jesus is talking about in our scripture today when he says, if you continue in my word, you are truly my disciples, and you will know the truth, and the truth will set you free. The truth Jesus is talking about isn't simply just knowing facts. He's talking about knowing him. Knowing that we are loved, knowing that we are forgiven, knowing that we are children of God,
knowing that God's grace is greater than our greatest failure, and that is the truth that sets us free. The freedom Jesus offers isn't dependent on our circumstances. It doesn't matter where you've been or what you've done or how far you've wandered from God. Jesus knows exactly where you are. There is no place so dark that the light cannot reach it. There is no burden so heavy that he cannot help carry it. There is no mistake so great that his grace cannot forget it. No matter how hard you've tried to run from God or how long you've stayed away because you felt ashamed or unworthy, Jesus is still reaching out to you. And he's going to meet us right where we are, not where we wish we were, and he invites us to follow him. Jesus is far more concerned about setting our souls free than simply changing our circumstances. He wants to break every chain that keeps us from living as the beloved sons and daughters that God created us to be. When we continue in his word and trust in his grace, those chains begin to fall away. Fear begins to give way to peace, guilt to forgiveness, shame to hope, bitterness to joy. We begin to see ourselves not through the lens of our failures, but through the eyes of a Savior who loves us beyond measure. That is what true freedom looks like. It is living within the confidence that we are forgiven. It's in living that assurance that we are loved. It is living in the hope that our past no longer defines our future because Christ has redeemed it. Brothers and sisters, that's the freedom Jesus came to give us. So today I want to invite you to bring whatever has been weighing on your heart to the feet of Jesus. If it's guilt, bring it. Maybe it's fear, bring it. Maybe it's anger, shame, regret. Maybe it's something no one else knows about. But whatever it is, bring it to Jesus. Even if you can't find the words, God hears the silent prayers of your heart. Ask for forgiveness and then receive the grace he freely offers. And then leave it there. Don't pick it back up. I've said that before, and I'll continue to say it because I think it's something we all struggle with. We tend to go fishing. We tend to pick it back up. But let's leave it there. And remember the promise of Psalm 103, as far as the east is from the west, as far as the east is from the west, so far has he removed our transgressions from us. What God has forgiven, he does not keep bringing back, and neither should we. In a few moments, we're going to listen to the song East to West by Casting Crowns. And as you listen, I invite you to spend time in prayer. And if there's been something you've been carrying for far too long, lay it at the feet of Jesus. If you've been holding on to guilt or shame, give it to him. If you've been wondering whether God could ever forgive you, hear this answer today. Yes, his grace is sufficient. His mercy is new every single morning. His love never fails. And his desire is for you to experience the freedom that only he can give. Because in Christ, it is never too late. Thanks be to God.

0: As we go forth from this place, may you go in the peace and the love that God offers. Bring it out into the world where there is much freedom need to be talked about and shared. Go in peace until we meet again.
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3: From ABC News, I'm Wayne Cabot. Iran's Atomic Energy Organization condemning what it says was a U.S. attack today on a nuclear power plant. The International Atomic Energy Agency says the facility is in the very early stages of construction and contained no nuclear material when it last visited. Kuwait says a water desalination plant was attacked again, second time in as many days, part of escalating attacks from both sides. Iran hitting U.S. allies that house American troops, one of them Jordan, where two U.S. service members were killed this weekend.
4: These latest combat deaths are the first reported since the fighting restarted. Responding to word of the deadly attack, President Trump reportedly telling the New York Post, quote, "It's a shame, but in this case, they died because they don't want to see Iran have a nuclear weapon, and they don't want to see the Middle East blown up."
3: ABC's Marcus Moore. The war is further affecting global shipping, Iran intercepting four ships today in the Strait of Hormuz. The impact on American drivers, ABC's Christian Cordero.
5: U.S. oil is trading at $82.47, up about 4.5%, while the national average for a gallon of regular gas in the U.S. is now $3.98, according to Gas Buddy, a 14-cent increase from last week's average and a dollar more expensive compared to when the war began. This is all coinciding with the busy summer travel season and the lack of traffic moving through the Strait of Hormuz.
3: Just now on ABC's This Week, Energy Secretary Chris Wright said the president remains open to negotiating with Iran. Andrew Tate amassed over 10 million followers on X for a brand of masculinity widely condemned after such comments as, "Women who are sexually assaulted should bear some responsibility," and for graphic descriptions of how he might attack women. Yesterday, U.S. Marshals in Florida arrested him and his brother Tristan as Britain seeks to put them on trial for rape and sex trafficking charges. You're listening to ABC News.
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3: If you're watching the World Cup in a few hours, you should be able to see the ball. ABC meteorologist Jeff Smith saying the smoky haze from Canada's fires is lifting.
8: We'll call the air quality moderate. It won't be completely clear. There'll probably be a little bit of haze out there, but most of it will be aloft. Not a lot of it down here at the surface. It'll be a lot better than it's been lately.
3: Argentina looking to become the first team to win back-to-back World Cups for the first time in more than 60 years. Will Lionel Messi at 39 years old cement his legacy as the greatest player ever? Or will the Spanish superstar Lamine Yamal usher in a new generation? Kickoff hours away in New Jersey. It's not just the lettuce sold to Taco Bell. The Food and Drug Administration said late yesterday that a sample of iceberg lettuce from Taylor Farms tested positive for the cyclospora, not part of the current recall. Unclear if the bad lettuce made it to people's homes. A second person has died in the Legionnaires outbreak on New York's Upper East Side, breathing in contaminated outdoor air. The city says all cooling towers with initial positive test results have been remediated and that new cases have stabilized at about one a day. 5.5 magnitude quake in the Andes region of Peru, killing at least five people, buildings collapsing. Polling from Washington Post Ipsos says Democrats have the edge in the midterms because Democrats are far more motivated to vote. I'm Wayne Cabot, ABC News.
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11: 5 after 10, 67 degrees in Sturgeon Bay, now on WDOR. 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
0: Welcome to worship in God's house. Beautiful day today here in July. And it's beautiful because God has promised that you have Him as the one true God. And we are blessed to worship Him today in this beautiful country. We live as wheat among the weeds. We recognize not everyone is a believer in Jesus, and there are going to be troubles, difficulties as we walk along in our Christian faith. But the Lord, He is the one who is our rock, and He protects and preserves our faith. Today we'll be singing about, as we walk with Jesus, the difficulties that there will be, but that God is still faithful and preserves us. We'll celebrate the Lord's Supper today. Please see our announcement on the very first page of that worship folder. And we know the Lord also gives us a chance to prepare our hearts. In the inside cover of the hymnal, there's a nice prayer for the Lord's Supper preparation. And as we join our hearts and voices in worshiping Him, we're going to sing the opening hymn, the first three verses of Let Us Ever Walk with Jesus.

0: Please stand. We'll follow the order of service, setting 1, page 154 in our hymnal, and also projected on the screen. In the name of the Father, and of the Son, and of the Holy Spirit.
1: Amen.
0: If we claim to be without sin, we deceive ourselves, and the truth is not in us. If we confess our sins, God is faithful and just, and will forgive us our sins, and purify us from all unrighteousness. Let us confess our sins to the Lord. Holy God, gracious Father, I am sinful by nature and have sinned against you in my thoughts, words, and actions. I have not loved you with my whole heart. I have not loved others as I should. I deserve your punishment, both now and forever. But Jesus, my Savior, paid for my sins with his innocent suffering and death. Trusting in him, I pray, God have mercy on me, a sinner.
2: Our gracious Father in heaven has been merciful to us. He sent his only Son, Jesus Christ, who gave his life as the atoning sacrifice for the sins of the whole world. Therefore, as a called servant of Christ and by his authority, I forgive you all your sins. In the name of the Father, and of the Son, and of the Holy Spirit.
1: Amen.
2: In the peace of forgiveness, let us praise the Lord.

Let us pray. O God, so rule and govern our hearts and minds by your Holy Spirit, that, ever mindful of your final judgment, we may be stirred up to holiness of living here and dwell with you in perfect joy hereafter. Through your Son, Jesus Christ, our Lord, who lives and reigns with you in the Holy Spirit, now and forever. Amen. Please be seated. God's word for this, the eighth Sunday after Pentecost, shows us that while we will be experiencing many difficulties in this world, God is our rock. He is the one who is unshakable, will never crumble. We can build our lives on him. The first reading we will serve as the sermon text today, Isaiah 44, verses 6 through 11. This is what the Lord, the King of Israel, Israel's Redeemer, the Lord of armies says, I am the first, and I am the last. Except for me, there is no God. For who is like me? Let him declare it. Let him recite in order for me the things that took place since the time I established an ancient people. Or let them declare what is yet to come and what is going to take place. Do not tremble, and do not be frightened. Did I not announce this to you and declare it already long ago? You are my witnesses. Is there any God except me? There is no other rock. I am not aware of any other. All those who form an idol are good for nothing. All the things which delight them provide no benefit. As for their witnesses, they do not see, they know nothing, so they will be ashamed. Who is this who forms a god or casts a metal image that can provide no profit? Look at him. All his associates will be ashamed. The craftsmen are merely men. Let them all gather themselves and take a stand. They will be terrified and ashamed together. The word of the Lord. Thanks be to God. The heavens declare the glory of God. The skies proclaim his handiwork. We'll join to sing Psalm 19a, page 19 in your hymnal.

Paul wrote to the Romans, reminding everyone that there's no excuse for not knowing that there's a God, not worshiping Him, honoring Him, for creation declares it, and it's a slam dunk. Idol worship is, of course, one of the things that is obvious that people have turned away from God. So we want to examine our own hearts and take a look and see what false gods might be lurking there. We read Romans 1, select verses. Indeed, God's wrath is being revealed from heaven against all the ungodliness and unrighteousness of people who try to suppress the truth by unrighteousness. This happens because what can be known about God is evident among them, because God made it evident among them. In fact, His invisible characteristics, His eternal power and divine nature have been clearly seen since the creation of the world, because they are understood from the things He made. As a result, people are without excuse, because even though they knew God, they did not honor Him or give Him thanks as God. Instead, their thinking became nonsense and their senseless heart was darkened. Although they claim to be wise, they have become fools and exchanged the glory of the immortal God for images made to look like a mortal human or like birds.

0: The Holy Gospel recorded in Matthew chapter 13, select verses, another masterful parable. Jesus compares farming to what it is like living here as wheat among weeds. Sometimes Christians get confused and think our whole job, our purpose is to get rid of all the sin and the wickedness. And God says, no, let the angels sort it all out on the last day. You simply live as wheat. We read, he presented another parable to them. The kingdom of heaven is like a man who sowed good seed in his field. But while people were sleeping, his enemy came and sowed weeds among the wheat and went away. When the plants sprouted and produced heads of grain, the weeds also appeared. The servants of the owner came and said to him, sir, did you not sow good seed in your field? Where did the weeds come from? He said to them, an enemy did this. The servants asked him, do you want us to go and gather up the weeds? No, he answered, because when you gather up the weeds, you might pull up the wheat along with them. Let both grow together until the harvest, and at harvest time I will tell the reapers, first, gather up the weeds, bind them in bundles, and burn them. Then gather the wheat into my barn. Then Jesus sent the people away and went into the house. His disciples came to him and said, explain to us the parable of the weeds in the field. He answered them, the one who sows the good seed is the Son of Man. The field is the world. The good seeds are the sons of the kingdom. The weeds are the sons of the evil one. The enemy who sowed them is the devil. The harvest is the end of the world. The reapers are angels. Therefore, just as the weeds are gathered up and burned with fire, so it will be at the end of the world. The Son of Man will send out his angels, and they will pull out of his kingdom everything that causes sin and those who continue to break the law. The angels will throw them into the fiery furnace where there will be weeping and gnashing of teeth. Then the righteous will shine like the sun in the kingdom of their Father. Whoever has ears to hear, let him hear. The Gospel of the Lord.
1: Praise be to you, O Christ.
0: Please be seated. Our hymn of the day, we often sing at Thanksgiving, for it is a harvest hymn. Come, you thankful people, come. And it fits so well with the gospel reading for today.

Grace, mercy, and peace be yours in abundance from God our Savior, who is coming, the first, the last, our Lord Jesus Christ. We'll focus on words that I read from the first lesson today, Isaiah chapter 44. I'll just read the opening verse, chapter 44, verse 6. This is what the Lord, the King of Israel, Israel's Redeemer, the Lord of armies says, I am the first and I am the last. Except for me, there is no God. Words of our Savior. May the words of my mouth and the meditation of our hearts be pleasing and acceptable in your sight, O Lord, our rock and our Redeemer. Amen. Psalm 19. I have a wedding on my mind. I have to be honest, it was a joy to watch Father of the Bride 1 and Father of the Bride 2 this week as I prepare and as my daughter Reba and her soon-to-be husband Paul prepare for the wedding this coming Friday. And she chose to be married to a man who will help her in her Christian walk of faith as they together continue studying at Martin Luther College, Lord willing, one day to be teachers in our church body. And more importantly, to walk that road of life with her and support each other each step of the way in the Christian faith until that final harvest. Marriage is a big choice. It is a wonderful thing to celebrate, but you understand a wedding is what's much, much more than a party. We're talking about a vow of faithfulness, of unconditional love that is exclusive. It's a covenant. I choose you and no one else. This is a beautiful, lifelong commitment that is a gift that God gives to humanity, this wonderful thing called marriage. Now, this would be an excellent wedding text. Yes, Isaiah 44, because it talks about God's exclusive love. He is a jealous God. He is the only one. And because of that, we have full confidence and joy, knowing that He's the one who's worthy of all our trust, for He is God, and there is no other. Life is a series of choices. Some choices we make aren't as big a deal as who to

0: married to. Some are, what should we eat for lunch? What do we watch on TV? Father of the Bride 1, Father of the Bride 2, which is it going to be? Some choices are just inconsequential. Well, I don't know what we're going to do. Go to the Rockers game today? Maybe. I don't know. Other choices are a big deal. If you are diagnosed with cancer, do I undergo chemotherapy? Do I go through radiation? Maybe both. Maybe neither. Who do I go to? Which doctor? Should I find an imposter or a quack? No, right? Some are really serious choices. Well, whom will you serve? Which God shall you serve? St. Peter, the one we've named our church after, of course, he said, Lord, to whom shall we go? You have the words of eternal life, for we know and believe that you are the Holy One of Israel. He also said later when he was arrested for the healing of a lame man and put on trial, he said, salvation is found in no one else. There is no other name under heaven given to men by which we must be saved. There's only one true God. There's only one rock. Well, my ministry anniversary, one of my coworkers, dear friend, gave me this one. Jesus is my rock. That's how I roll. Thanks to Michelle for the sermon theme today. Jesus is the one unshakable foundation, the one who's going to take care of you throughout your life, throughout marriage. We have one rock, and that's how we roll. Because only He knows the future. Only He controls events and blesses your future. And of course, here in Isaiah 44, we learn that He even predicted things before they happened, just as He said they would. But He also gives us purpose and direction. There is no one like God, no one like you. And He doesn't want anyone to be afraid. Do not tremble. Do not be frightened. Did I not announce this to you and declare it already long ago? You are my witnesses. Is there any God except me? There's no other rock. I'm not aware of any other. Let's explore that theme today. When you entrust your life to Him, when you keep Him the center of your life, you will be standing on solid ground, not shaking, quivering quicksand. Because no one else offers hope for the future. No one else gives such confidence and purpose for life. Isaiah is a prophet that got to see a lot of the Lord's history unfold. In the first half of Isaiah, it's very heavy on the judgment of God for all the idol worship that had been going on. You see, the Lord, like the bridegroom, has loved His unfaithful wife for so long, and yet the children of Israel continued to wander and be just like the other nations, chasing after foreign gods and false idols. God told them in advance, dear people, you faithful believers who are still holding on, don't be afraid. This is what's going to happen. First, you are going to have military attacks. There's going to be a nation called Assyria that comes and invades, and it's going to be awful. Then, after them, here comes Babylon. They're going to carry many of you off into captivity for 70 full years. Going to be difficult. The Christian walk always is difficult. But then there's going to be a man. I'm going to mention his name before he's even born. His name is Cyrus. He's going to be Persian king. And guess what? He's a type of my own son, Jesus Christ. He will set the people free. He will rebuild Jerusalem. Before this guy even is born, he's mentioned. Wow. God is great. He is in control. He knows the future. He brings it about. So who's like me? God asks. Let him declare it. Let him recite in order for me the things that took place since I make people long ago. And let him declare what's going to happen before it even does. That's why so many scholars claim no way Isaiah could be writing these things in advance. You can't do that. Well, God is the only one who can. And he did. And he continues to know the future, to bless his people. Even though it looks like a difficult time living as wheat among the weeds. Look at his titles. The Lord, the capital L-O-R-D, Lord, the God of free and faithful grace, the covenant God, the great I am. He's the king, only king. I know a lot of people talk about kings. There's only one. He is God. He is our Redeemer. And we know that our Redeemer lives. My Redeemer lives for me, and he lives for you. The Lord of armies. He is the one who is the Lord of hosts. He is the one who is the first. He's been there, and he will be till the end. He is the last. There's no other God. Plain and simple. We have no excuse for idol worship or turning away from him. Who is this? Who is this who forms a God, casts a metal image that can provide no profit? Talk about how worthless that is, right? All his associates will be ashamed. The craftsmen are merely men. They'll be terrified and ashamed together. Ooh, good thing I don't have any idols. Good thing I don't have any little statues or metal things that I bow down and worship, right? Or do I? Or do you? I'm talking about the idols in our lives. God says, you shall have no other gods. And yet, functionally speaking, we got a lot of them. Martin Luther spoke most about the first commandment in his large catechism, more than any other subject. He says, if you get this, you'll have all the other relationships just fine. But you got to understand, if you don't get this, this is no joke. There's only one God. He is the one true God. And he is worthy of all our trust. What is a God? Luther says it this way, that from which we expect all good. Where do you run to in times of distress? Where's your refuge? That's your God. Functionally speaking, if you are running consistently, taking it to the Lord in prayer, to the one true God, yes, he is your God. But if you're running anywhere else, you've got idols. You've got all sorts of them. It is who or what you live for. What makes your day? Some of the modern idols, which we need to be aware of and repent of for having, start with the most common one. Everybody. Mammon. Our stuff. Our wealth. Our paycheck. If it's not new, if it's broken, if it's not the latest and the greatest, my car, my house, whatever it might be, oh, how I'm just so discontent. Everybody else has this stuff. Where's mine? Mammon, it's a false god. If you're so worried about your money, if you're constantly checking to see how much you have in your savings or am I going to make ends meet, you got a god. It's money, it's mammon. And if all you live for is the next great thing you can order and have it delivered without any shipping charges, and it better be right, it better be perfect, then that's your false god. How about your skill? How about your education, your great career, your livelihood, your wisdom? Everyone knows those things fail. Don't put any trust in that. Your reputation can be great. Everyone might love you one minute, and then they just don't. Popularity and friendships, relationships disappear. For youth, it's often the toys and the technology, the video games, the things that offer pleasure, that offer escape, that seem to be what you live for. We all run to the store immediately if our phone's broken or if it picked up a virus. By the way, if you're wondering what your false gods are, if you're like me and you're in your 50s, it'll scroll down and you'll see all the ads that come right to you. And I go, wow, they must know I'm 50 now. Look at this stuff that I never had to see before and now is marketed to me as you gotta have these things. Is it much different for adults? We run, we escape to abusing substances, worshiping the creation, not the creator, whether it's illegal drugs or abuse of alcohol or whatever else we find to entertain ourselves with. We look to sports. Now, there's nothing wrong with going to the Rockers game today or cheering that the Brewers got 60 wins to start the season, but it's a stickball game. We invented it. Why do we worship and have our hearts go up and down as if, oh, our lives depend on this stuff? Basketball, you took a wicker basket, you put it on a hole at the top, and you play a game, and all of a sudden, if LeBron James doesn't come back to Cleveland, what's going to happen? We got to have him back. Nobody else can have him. He's the king. Oh, no, we have disproportionately valued things and people, and we're guilty. Pleasure. What do we want to do? We want to get to the end of the work week. Why? So we can loaf. So we can do nothing. Relax. Yeah. What's your relationship with God like? That's what he's asking. Have you been running elsewhere? Lord, to whom shall we go? It's parallel to a marriage. God says, I love you with an everlasting love. I've proved it. Now, don't you go running after anybody else. He's the only foundation. He's the only one. If this disaster and calamity falls on you, you're not destroyed when you have your Jesus as your rock. He will always be there for you. He will never, ever see you be put to shame. So let's repent. Let's see how we are worthy of being dragged off into captivity for all the times that we have chased after idols. And let us rejoice that God has been faithful all along. He is the rock. His works are perfect. All his ways are just. Upright God, he is faithful to you and me. Imagine this at the wedding. It certainly won't happen Friday, but imagine this. Wedding vows to multiple people would be absurd. They'd be destructive. I take you, Jennifer, and also you, Sarah, and sometimes Erica. No! That is not going to happen, and it never should. God forbid it. He is a jealous God. He says, there's no other. None. So don't go playing around. I am your rock. I am your redeemer. And we would have it no other way. For any trust in ourselves or our own faithfulness, that's sinking sand too. But God, he is faithful. Jesus is my rock. That's how I roll. I'd like to leave you with this last passage. It is toward the end of Isaiah 44, and maybe with the air pollution we've had lately and other things, it just really hit me as this wonderful thing that Jesus would come and live perfectly, please his Father, die for me, rise for me. He says this, I am blowing away your rebellious deeds like a cloud and your sins like a mist. Return to me because I have rescued you. Amen. Please stand. Lord, to whom shall we go? You have the words of everlasting life. The peace of God, which transcends all understanding, will guard your hearts and minds through faith in our Lord and living Savior Jesus. Amen. Let's speak words of faith using the Nicene Creed. We believe in one God, the Father, the Almighty, maker of heaven and earth, of all that is seen and unseen. We believe in one Lord Jesus Christ, the only Son of God, eternally begotten of the Father, God from God, light from light, true God from true
1: God, begotten, not made, of one being with the Father. Through him all things were made. For us and for our salvation, he came down from heaven, was incarnate of the Holy Spirit and the Virgin Mary, and became truly human. For our sake was crucified under Pontius Pilate. He suffered death and was buried. On the third day he rose again in accordance with the Scriptures. He ascended into heaven and is seated at the right hand of the Father. He will come again in glory to judge the living and the dead, and his kingdom will have no end. We believe in the Holy Spirit, the Lord, the giver of life, who proceeds from the Father and the Son, who in unity with the Father and the Son is worshipped and glorified, who has spoken through the prophets. We believe in one holy Christian and apostolic church. We acknowledge one baptism for the forgiveness of sins. We look for the resurrection of the dead and the life of the world to come. Amen.
0: Please be seated for prayer. Father in heaven, our enemies are many and powerful. Satan continually attacks our faith, trying to crowd you out of our hearts. With deadly persistence, he tries to turn us from worshiping you, serving you only, off the path of righteousness and down the broad road of sin. Were it not for your mercies each day, we would revert to a life of the weeds, stuck in sin and unbelief. Protect us with the full armor of God. Increase our faith in Jesus and strengthen our love for him so that the world will not be able to gain control of our hearts, filling us with a love for material things and idols. Keep us in the true faith and give us a rich measure of your Holy Spirit so that we may win the daily struggle against our own sinful flesh. And keep us from being filled with pride or believing that we could never fall. Defend us against all doubt. Direct our lives to serve you and you alone. Lord, we thank you for making it possible for our teens to attend the 2026 Wells International Youth Rally this week. Thank you for granting safe travel to the rally participants and allow each of them to benefit from the spiritual guidance that was offered through your word there. Bless them through the Christian fellowship they experienced with other young people, and move them to thankfulness for this uplifting experience. We include in our prayers this morning Betty Widener, who was hospitalized this week, and Liz Mertens, who's recovering from surgery. Lord, be with each of them to support them in their weakness, comfort them in their time of trial, and bring them gradual healing and bless their recovery. Above all, strengthen their faith and sustain them and their loved ones so that they would place their lives into your hands, walking day by day with you. We ask for your blessing on the family of Audrey Sweetman, whose 24-year-old granddaughter, Lauren Sweetman, began cancer treatments this week. Lord, be with Lauren and all the family affected by her cancer diagnosis. Give Lauren and her loved ones the strength that they need during this time of treatment. Bring about a favorable outcome. Comfort Lauren with the precious assurance of your love for her in Christ. And we pray for Paul Wagner and my daughter, Reba Schrader, as they will be wed this coming Friday. Lord, you have ordained marriage for the good of mankind. As Paul and Reba prepare to be joined as husband and wife, continue to be with them. Let the light of your love shine on them. Grace their lives with your kindness. Strengthen them in times of heartache and sorrow. Guide them through days of danger and illness, and crown their lives with many blessings. Bring them together and keep them united in lifelong faithful love. We commend them to your gracious care. We pray all this in Jesus' name. Amen. At this time, we'll take a minute to reflect on how the Lord has been so faithful to us. We will have Lee Brunner come forward. He is a member of our council, and he's going to address us with the stewardship encouragement for this month. If you did bring an offering along, please make use of either the offering plates or the QR code that's provided. And please sign our friendship book that is in the inside of the pew, and you can pass it on down to others in your row. I think we're all set, Lee. Welcome. Thank you.

0: Morning. Says, so then each of us will give an account of himself to God, from Romans 14:12. Says, dear friends in Christ, everything we have comes from the gracious hand of God. Above all, he has given us his Son, Jesus, who took our sins upon himself and secured us the free gift of eternal life. Because of Christ, we do not fear condemnation or judgment. Our salvation rests in his perfect life, death, and resurrection. Yet Scripture reminds us that we are stewards of the blessings God has entrusted us. In 1 Corinthians 4:2, we hear, it is required that those who have been given a trust must have proved faithful. Whether the Lord has entrusted us with much or little, all of that belongs to him, and he will have us give an account of how we have used his gifts. Jesus also says in Luke 12:48, from everyone who has been given much, much will be demanded. Indeed, our Lord has richly blessed us, not only materially, but especially through the saving gospel of Christ. As we reflect on our offerings today, compared to many of our fellow citizens on planet Earth, we have been given much. God truly has blessed us abundantly and to a degree that we often take for granted. What has been our response to his goodness to us? We do not give in order to earn God's favor. In Christ, we already have his full forgiveness and love. Rather, we give a thankful response to his grace, trusting that he will use these gifts to support his ministry and proclaim the good news of Jesus to many.
1: Thank you, Lee. Nice fitting reminder today. So as we prepare our hearts for the Lord's Supper and get ready for communion, again, I invite you to sign those books and make use of the offering plates. 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

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Greet each new day with a prayer and a smile. We thank you for joining us in our worship today. 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

0: We continue now with the sacrament of the altar, page 165, select portions of the liturgy there. The Lord be with you.
1: And also with you.
0: Lift up your hearts.
1: We lift them up to the Lord.
0: Let us give thanks to the Lord our God.
1: It is right to give him thanks and praise.
0: It is truly good and right that we should at all times and in all places give you thanks, O Lord, Holy Father, Almighty and Everlasting God, through Jesus Christ our Lord, who promised that wherever two or three come together in his name, there he is with them to shepherd his flock until he comes again in glory. Therefore, with all the saints on earth and hosts of heaven, we praise your holy name and join their glorious song.

0: We pray the Lord's Prayer. Our Father in heaven, hallowed be your name. Your kingdom come, your will be done on earth as in heaven. Give us today our daily bread. Forgive us our sins, as we forgive those who sin against us. Lead us not into temptation, but deliver us from evil. For the kingdom, the power, and the glory are yours, now and forever. Amen.
1: Our Lord Jesus Christ, on the night he was betrayed, took bread. When he had given thanks, he broke it and gave it to his disciples, saying, "Take and eat. This is my body, which is given for you. Do this in remembrance of me." Then he took the cup, gave.
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3: From ABC News, I'm Brian Clark. The deaths of two American service members in Jordan following a series of Iranian strikes is a tragic loss, according to Energy Secretary Chris Wright. But he tells ABC the mission against Iran will continue.
4: They've continued to attack their neighbors shamelessly, civilian targets, as at least as much as military targets. We don't have any reason to believe they will stop that, but we are continuing to shrink their ability to execute those attacks.
3: But the resumption of strikes between the two sides means that ships have been stranded in or near the Strait of Hormuz. Maritime analytics firm Kepler says traffic has dropped significantly into the single digits per day of ships crossing. ABC's Christian Cordero has more.
5: Our team has spoken with shipping executives who have vessels waiting to cross. They say they want more clarity before they feel safe enough to move ships through.
3: For just the second time ever, the Men's World Cup final will be played on U.S. soil. This afternoon's game between Argentina and Spain in New Jersey was threatened by the dangerous air quality that's choked much of the northeastern United States. But ABC meteorologist Jeff Smith says that's improving.
6: We'll call the air quality moderate. It won't be completely clear. There'll probably be a little bit of haze out there, but most of it will be aloft. Not a lot of it down here at the surface. It'll be a lot better than it's been lately.
3: Game kicks off at 3 Eastern. President Trump will attend. Last week saw more efforts from the president to cast doubt on the 2020 election. In a Capitol Hill hearing, questions about that election were put to the nominee for the Director of National Intelligence, Jay Clayton. And Senate Intelligence Committee Vice Chair Mark Warner of Virginia tells ABC's This Week.
7: His inability to answer the question about who won the 2020 election or commenting on Gabbard's, the previous DNI's effort to interfere in the Fulton County elections. I am not going to vote for him.
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3: The recall of Taylor Farm's shredded iceberg lettuce connected to a parasitic illness has expanded, says ABC's Ike Ajachi.
9: That shredded iceberg lettuce recall went out to 27 states, from Connecticut to Texas to Wisconsin. The full recall covers roughly 36 items: bagged iceberg salads, shredded and chopped lettuce, and lettuce romaine blends sold to restaurants and stores with use-by dates running into early August. The company is telling anyone who has it, throw it out.
3: Controversial influencer brothers Andrew and Tristan Tate were arrested in Florida Saturday.
10: Andrew and Tristan Tate arrested in Miami after British prosecutors sought their extradition. The brothers, who have millions of followers online, face new allegations of rape and human trafficking involving multiple women in the United Kingdom. They previously faced separate trafficking charges in Romania, but that case stalled. The Tates deny all wrongdoing. Their attorney calls the case politically motivated and says they'll fight the latest charges in court. Dave Packer, ABC News.
3: The UK's Crown Prosecution Services says the new allegations include 38 charges related to four further victims. NFL star Saquon Barkley and his family were in their suburban Philadelphia home Saturday morning when authorities say at least two suspects tried to break in and at least one entered the house while the family was inside. Authorities say the family was unharmed but unsettled. They're looking for the suspects. Several prominent athletes have been the victims of home invasions and burglaries in recent years. I'm Brian Clark, ABC News.
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13: Thank you so much, Praise Team. Thank you, Kathy, for praying this morning. And so many others that do so much, both out in front and behind the scenes. You make the ministry of this church possible, and I appreciate all of you very, very much. Well, we are in the Gospel of Mark. We're going through the Gospel of Mark. We started at the end of it because we were approaching Easter, and then we started back at the beginning. And we have made it to Mark chapter 4, verses 35 through 41. And I'm going to share with you an important truth that I hope will help you this morning. And that is that we are never alone. Here's our scripture. On that day, when evening had come, he said to them, "Let us go across to the other side." And leaving the crowd, they took him with them in the boat, just as he was. And other boats were with him, and a great windstorm rose, and the waves were breaking into the boat, so that the boat was already filling. But he was in the stern, asleep on the cushion. And they woke him and said to him, "Teacher, do you not care that we are perishing?" And he awoke and rebuked the wind and said to the sea, "Peace, be still." And the wind ceased, and there was a great calm. He said to them, "Why are you so afraid? Have you still no faith?" And they were filled with great fear and said to one another, "Who then is this that even the wind and the sea obey him?" Let's go to God in prayer. Dear Heavenly Father, we thank you for your word to us this morning. I pray, Lord, that you will help us to understand it. I pray, Lord, you will help me to proclaim it. I pray, Lord, that you will help us all to understand that you are with us no matter what we go through as a result of being here this morning. And dear Heavenly Father, I pray that if there's anyone here struggling to know you, struggling in their relationship with you, struggling to feel you themselves close to you, that through the power of your word, through the power of your spirit, through the power of the message, you would help them and help all of us to know you, to trust you, to feel your presence, to know your peace. And it's in Jesus Christ's precious and holy name that we pray. Amen. And this is one of those really, really neat passages because we see so much conveyed here in such a short section, just a few verses. But in those few verses, we see the dual nature of Jesus revealed. And this was actually predicted in the Old Testament. In Isaiah 7:14, we read, "Therefore the Lord himself will give you a sign." This is pointing to the coming Messiah. "Behold, the virgin shall conceive and bear a son, and shall call his name Emmanuel." And Emmanuel means God with us. Now you could say, well, that means God with us just in general, not in a specific sense that Jesus Christ himself was God. But then we have a further revelation of the coming Messiah's ministry in Isaiah 9:6. "For to us a child is born, to us a son is given, and the government shall be upon his shoulder, and his name shall be called Wonderful Counselor, Mighty God, Everlasting Father, Prince of Peace." So the dual nature of Jesus, both human and divine, is predicted in the Old Testament, and we see his humanity displayed here. But he was in the stern, asleep on the cushion. Jesus was fully human. He needed rest. He needed to eat. Right before his time in the, well, at, during his time in the wilderness, right before Satan came to test him, we read, and after 40 days and 40 nights, he was hungry. And then, even after his resurrection, he still displayed his humanity because his disciples gave him a piece of broiled fish and he took it and ate before them. He was hungry. He was thirsty. He was tired. We see him displaying a full set of emotions while he was here on this earth. He was human, but he was not only human as the Old Testament predicted. He was divine. And we see his divinity revealed. And Mark's been kind of building up to this. We started in Mark 1, 10 through 11, when Jesus was baptized by John. And when he came up out of the water, immediately he saw the heavens being torn open and the Spirit descending on him like a dove. And a voice came from heaven, "You are my beloved Son, with you I am well pleased." So here we see a special relationship, at the very least, between Jesus and God. But then in Mark 1, 22 through 26, when he was casting out a demon, we read this, "And immediately there was in their synagogue a man with an unclean spirit. And he cried out, 'What have you to do with us, Jesus of Nazareth? Have you come to destroy us? I know who you are, the Holy One of God.' But Jesus rebuked him, saying, 'Be silent and come out of him.' And the unclean spirit, convulsing him and crying out with a loud voice, came out of him." So here we see the demons recognizing him as the Holy One of God, and we see him casting out evil spirits. Both of them hints to his divinity. And then when the friends of the paralyzed man brought him to Jesus and let him down through the roof, and Jesus healed his sins as well as healed the man, we read this in Mark 2, 4 through 7. "And when Jesus saw their faith, he said to the paralytic, 'Son, your sins are forgiven.' Now some of the scribes are sitting there, questioning in their hearts, 'Why does this man speak like that? He is blaspheming. Who can forgive sins but God alone?'" So here we see the progression. He is God's Son. He is the Holy One of God. He can cast out demons. He can forgive sins. And all of this should have helped the disciples at this point understand that Jesus was more than just a mere man possessed by the Spirit of God. This is what pushes them over the edge, him calming the storm. Psalm 89, 8 through 9 says, "O Lord God of hosts, who is mighty as you are, O Lord, with your faithfulness all around you, you rule the raging of the sea. When its waves rise, you still them." Who else can calm the waves of the sea? With a word. I mean, they've heard the testimony from both God and demons. They've seen him cast out demons. They've seen him heal the sick. And this is the thing that really, really freaks them out and shows us that they still didn't quite understand that Jesus was more than just a man, but it shows us that he is divine. This is why we read in John 1, 1 through 3, "In the beginning was the Word, and the Word was with God, and the Word was God. He was in the beginning with God. All things were made through him, and without him was not anything made that was made." And we see the combination of the human and divine in John 1, 14. "And the Word became flesh and dwelt among us, and we have seen his glory, glory as the only Son of the Father, full of grace and truth." And that leads us to Paul writing this in Colossians 1, 16. "For by him all things were created in heaven and on earth, visible and invisible, whether thrones or dominions or rulers or authorities, all things were created through him and for him." Jesus is not just human. He is divine. And that is why he is the only one that can take our sins upon himself. We've owed a debt to God we can't pay. We've done wrong in his sight. We deserve to be punished for that. That punishment is an eternal punishment. But Jesus, not just human, but also divine, left heaven, came to this earth, lived a perfect life so that he could be the perfect sacrifice, foretold in the Old Testament, shown through the religion of the people of Israel. There had to be a sacrifice for sin. Jesus is that sacrifice. Jesus lived a perfect life. He died on the cross. He died in our place. He took the punishment we deserve for our sinfulness upon himself so that we could be forgiven and so that we could have a relationship with God. There's only one way you can do that, and that's if he's more than just a man. And he is more than just a man. He is God incarnate. And we see the disciples' lack of faith revealed. Now, granted, the storm appears to be an unusual storm. This picture shows waves on the Sea of Galilee. The sea is about 13 miles long, 7.5 miles wide. You can see kind of the rocky shore, the cliffs in the background there. That there was kind of in a hollow, and winds would come in and they would come down the hills and hit the lake, and it would make it incredibly difficult to navigate. And apparently this storm was even worse than usual, because they were fishermen. They would be used to this. They would see the signs coming. And they apparently didn't see this one coming. And all of a sudden they were in a squall. And they were scared. But we have to admit that their response is a bit problematic. Now, we can say they know where to turn, which is a good thing, right? They turn to Jesus, but maybe just a bit presumptuous in how they go about it, thinking they know what's going on, they understand everything. But he was in the stern, asleep on the cushion, and they woke him and said to him, "Teacher, do you not care that we are perishing?" And that's what I mean when I say they're being a bit presumptuous. They're assuming that, well, if he really cared, he'd be awake and doing something about it. Now, one of the things that, like, blows my mind here is they turn to Jesus, they accuse him of not caring, but apparently they don't really think he can do anything about it, because they're freaked out when he does, okay? Kind of a ironic point in this chapter. But they're terrified. And they're fishermen, they're on boats, they fish here, they know what's supposed to happen, they know that this is unusual, they know that they're in danger. In a last-ditch attempt to do something they don't even think is going to work, they appeal to the one that might be able to help, and at the same time accuse him of not caring about them. Well, this isn't uncommon, unfortunately, with people, and we see it in the history of the nation of Israel as well. We read this in Isaiah 64:11-12. "Our holy and beautiful house where our fathers praised you has been burned by fire, and all our pleasant places have become ruins. Will you restrain yourself at these things, O Lord? Will you keep silent and afflict us so terribly?" In other words, how could you let this to happen to us? Why don't you care about us? And the disciples are just reflecting that attitude. In contrast, compare their attitude to that of a leper who came to Jesus earlier in Mark, who knew where to turn and, in a sense, knew how to turn to him. And a leper came to him, imploring him, and kneeling said to him, "If you will, you can make me clean." He recognizes where to get help. He humbly asks for it, recognizing that there's nothing he can do. It's all up to Jesus. That's not kind of the attitude the disciples had. So I'll leave it to your imagination as to which attitude we should have when we approach God and approach Jesus. And they do it because they're scared. Jesus says that they're scared. And once again, this we see a history of this among the people of Israel. Isaiah 40:27-28. "Why do you say, O Jacob, and speak, O Israel, 'My way is hidden from the Lord, and my right disregarded by my God'? Why does God not care about me? Why is he not there? Why is he not helping me? Why is he not doing what I want him to do? Why isn't he acting the way I expect him to do? Wah, wah, wah." Okay. "Have you not known? Have you not heard? The Lord is the everlasting God, the creator of the ends of the earth. He does not faint or grow weary. His understanding is unsearchable." That's God's response, Isaiah's response, to the people complaining about God not understanding, not being there, not hearing, not helping. "Have you not known? You should know better. Have you not heard? You have read the word. The Lord is the everlasting God, the creator of the ends of the earth. He does not faint or grow weary. His understanding is unsearchable." You should trust him in the moment rather than being upset and angry and scared. And Jesus confronts them over their lack of faith. Now, what is faith? He said, "You have little faith. Why are you so fearful? What is faith? Well, faith is defined for us in Hebrews 11:1. The classic definition, the assurance, faith. Now faith is the assurance of things hoped for, the conviction of things not seen. It's not understanding, not knowing, not seeing, but still believing, still trusting. It's putting your faith in God, trusting in Him. But one of the things that kind of leads to faith is understanding. And I'm not saying you understand everything about God, but you understand certain things about God. You understand that He is faithful. You understand that He is good. You understand that He is loving. You understand that He has reasons for the things He does. You understand that there's a purpose for things. You understand that, and you put your trust in Him because you know certain things about Him. You've read His Word. You've seen how He's dealt with Israel. You understand how He's dealt with you in your own life. So you put your faith and trust in Him because you understand something about who He is. And the disciples didn't understand yet at this point. Even with the divine testimony from God, even with the demons calling Him the Holy One of God, even with His forgiveness of sins, even with the way He has continually responded and reacted, they don't get it. But now, when He can control the elements, they're shocked. Like I said, ironic that they turn to Him and then are freaked out when He can actually do something. I don't know. What did He want them to do? Throw them a life preserver? I don't know. I don't get it. If they turned to Him, they should expect something. But they didn't, apparently. And we see this lack of understanding of who Jesus is and what He's capable of throughout the ministry. For example, later on in Mark 8:31-33. And He began to teach them that the Son of Man must suffer many things and be rejected by the elders and the chief priests and the scribes and be killed and after 3 days rise again. And He said this plainly. And Peter took Him aside and began to rebuke Him. But turning and seeing His disciples, He rebuked Peter and said, "Get behind me, Satan, for you are not setting your mind on the things of God, but on the things of man." And it's not just Peter here. Jesus is looking at the disciples, kind of like, okay, what are they? Oh, they're agreeing with Him. I need to nip this in the bud right now. I need to confront Peter so that they all understand that this is not right. You know, they don't understand. They're looking at things with their limited human understanding.

than they were by the storm. He said to them, "Why are you so afraid? Have you still no faith?" And they were filled with great fear and said to one another, "Who then is this that even the wind and the sea obey him?" Who then is this? God, maybe? Human, divine, as predicted? You turned to him, you asked him for help, he helped. Now you're like, "I'd rather drown." I don't know. Weird, right? Weird. But, okay, if we're honest with one another, we understand a little bit, because we can be dense and we can not understand and we cannot put our trust in God. So what do we learn from this passage? Well, one of the things I think we should recognize, realize, understand is that God is always with us. And this is what he promised. When Jesus was with his disciples at the very end, before he ascended into heaven in Matthew 28:20, he said, "And behold, I am with you always to the end of the age." That's the promise. I am with you. And it doesn't matter if it's good times or bad times. We like to think that God withdraws from us in the bad times. But no, he's with us in the bad times. I've seen this passage of Scripture before. I know I've read it before because I've gone through the Bible multiple times in my lifetime. I may have even used it in a sermon before, but oh my gosh. Sometimes, and this is one of the, let me put a plug in here. One of the reasons you should read through the Bible continually and faithfully as much as possible, because no matter how many times you read it, you come across the verse and it blows your mind and you go like, "I've read this before, why haven't I understood it this way before? Why hasn't it affected me this way before?" And it has to do with the Spirit's work in your life, it has to do with your life circumstances, all of that. But Isaiah 41:13, "For I, the Lord your God, hold your right hand. It is I who say to you, fear not, I am the one who helps you." What a verse of Scripture. "For I, the Lord, your God, hold your right hand. It is I who say to you, fear not, I am the one who helps you." So he cares about us, and he is with us, and he's with us during the bad times, and he's so with us that he puts his Spirit in us. We have it living inside of us through the Holy Spirit. When Jesus was talking to his disciples in John 14:16, he says, "And I will ask the Father, and he will give you another helper to be with you forever." John 14:17, "Even the Spirit of truth, whom the world cannot receive because it neither sees him nor knows him, you know him, for he dwells with you and will be with you." And I know this was not just a promise to the disciples. I know this just was not just a promise to them for the empowerment of their ministry. I know this was not just a promise to them because of what happens in Acts. I know that this is a promise to all of us because of what Paul says in Romans 8:9. "You, however, are not in the flesh, but in the Spirit, if in fact the Spirit of God dwells in you. Anyone who does not have the Spirit of Christ does not belong to him." The minute we believe, the minute we accept Jesus Christ as our Savior, the minute we understand our sinfulness and ask God for forgiveness, the minute we become his Spirit is in us, or we are not his. Pretty simple. We have the Spirit. And that's how he is with us. He's promised he's going to be with us. He's promised he's going to be with us all the time. He's promised he's going to be with us even in the bad times. He is in a very special way because his Spirit is inside of us. And we understand that the Spirit helps us to feel his presence. We understand the Spirit helps us to understand the things of God. We understand the Spirit gives us the fruit that we need and helps us to do the work of ministry. He is in us and with us and helping us regardless of what we experience. And that's one of the reasons we should realize that God cares about us. Cares about us, once again, even in the hard times. Going back to Isaiah again, Isaiah 41:10. "Fear not, for I am with you. Be not dismayed, for I am your God. I will strengthen you. I will help you. I will uphold you with my righteous right hand." He said, "I'm here. Fear not. I will strengthen you. I will help you. I will uphold you. My right hand has you." Goes back to the other passage we talked about just a moment ago. God
is with us.

0: us. God cares about us. God helps us even in the hard times. So if he's helping us in the hard times, this is one of the lessons that's hard to learn. This is one of the lessons that's difficult to conceive of. This is one of the lessons that blows our minds. Everything has a purpose. Good or bad, God is walking through us with us. If he's walking through us with us, if he's strengthening us, if he's helping us, then there is even a purpose in the difficult things that happen to us. And the Bible continually reminds us of this. James 1, 2 through 4. Count it all joy, my brothers, when you meet trials of various kinds, for you know that the testing of your faith produces steadfastness, and let steadfastness have its full effect, that you may be perfect and complete, lacking in nothing. Count it all joy when you meet trials of various kinds. When you meet trials of various kinds, count it all joy. God's doing something in it. The testing of your faith produces steadfastness. Steadfastness makes you perfect and complete, lacking in nothing. 1 Peter 1, 6 through 7. In this you rejoice, though now for a little while, if necessary, that you have been grieved by various trials, so that the tested genuineness of your faith, more precious than gold that perishes though it is tested by fire, may be found to result in praise and glory and honor at the revelation of Jesus Christ. In this you rejoice, you have been grieved by various trials, so that your faith can be shown to be true. There is a purpose in various kinds of trials and various kinds of suffering. Romans 5, 3 through 5. Not only that, but we rejoice in our sufferings, knowing that suffering produces endurance, and endurance produces character, and character produces hope, and hope does not put us to shame, because God's love has been poured into our hearts through the Holy Spirit who has been given to us. Now, the trials they're talking about could very well at the time be talking about trials of persecution, people coming against them because of their faith. But we understand from other things in the Word, we understand from our own lives in particular, that we face trials of all different kinds. We have animosity from other people. We have difficulties in living. We have sickness and illness and problems. We have all kinds of trials. And sometimes we want to go, God, why am I going through this? Don't you care about me? Well, sometimes he can probably say, well, it was your own stupid fault because of what you did. But other times, he says, remember, I'm with you. I'm strengthening you. I'm helping you. And I'm doing it for your good and my glory. And that brings us back to Romans 8:28. And we know that for those who love God, all things work together for good, for those who are called according to his purpose. God has a purpose even in the bad times, even in the hard things. He helps us, he strengthens us. And he reminds us that we need him. We need his help. We need his strength. We rely upon him more. I mean, longtime member of this congregation, Larry Perkins, I don't think he'd mind me sharing this with you at all, because I think he shares it regularly. He's had a lot of good things happen in his life. He's had some struggles too. One of those struggles is right now, because he is nearing the end of his life. He has an incurable, by human standpoint, cancer. And he's been getting treatment for it for several years. In fact, it's the culmination of a long series of health struggles he's had for, I don't know, 4 years maybe. You know what he said to me? I am a stronger Christian, and I have more faith now than I have ever had because of what I'm going through. And that's what happens. Those passages we read, James 1, 2 through 4, 1 Peter 1, 6 through 7, Romans 5, 3 through 5, the struggles we face in life, we rely upon God more, we reach out to him more, we experience his comfort, his strength, his help, we experience his presence, his spirit, and we grow. We become more like Christ. And that's why, even though we don't like it, the bad things help us, and God has a purpose in them. So the bottom line of all of that is we should trust even when we don't understand. Trust in the Lord with all your heart, and do not lean on your own understanding. In all your ways acknowledge Him, and He will make straight your paths. I mean, we can't rely upon our human understanding. But as I said before, there are some things we know about God that we should rely on. We know that He cares. We know that He promises He'll always be with us. And those are foundational. We know what He's done for us through Jesus Christ. We know Jesus endured a horrible form of suffering and death just so that we could be forgiven and have a relationship with God. We know all that. Well, if we know that, then all of these other things we don't know, we should be able to go, you know what, God, I trust You. I trust You. And, you know, I don't consider myself a man of great faith. And you might think, well, you're a pastor. How dare you say that? We need to get you out of the pulpit, kick you out of the church, throw you to the curb. You can work at Walmart. Do whatever. Okay, whatever. But honestly, I feel all the time I should be praying more. I should be studying more. I should be doing more. I mean, I feel a lack. I really do, because of what God has done for me and what I should be doing for Him. I really do. And, I mean, I'm like Paul in the sense, I'm the chief of sinners. I know my own mind. And I know some of the things that come to it. And I'm like, oh, my gosh, you shouldn't think that. You shouldn't. I mean, you should give people the benefit of the doubt. You should try and be nicer. You should try and be better. I know. So I say I don't feel like I'm where I need to be, which I suppose is a good place to be in one sense. But there have been times in my life that I thought would, like, devastate me, absolutely devastate me. One was when my father died. Okay, he lived with us for 12 years after he had a major stroke. He was basically a functional atheist. He felt like he had to go to church when he first moved in with us, so he went for a period of time, many, many years, actually. For a period of time, we lived in the church that I pastored because it was a little mission church and we lived above it. He couldn't get away with it, so he figured he might as well just come out and sit in the congregation. But, you know, 94 years he was on this earth. And, you know, I was born, I was with him a good bit of that time. He lived with us. I loved him. Taught me to play baseball, taught me basic life lessons, and I thought for sure him moving in with us, this was when he was going to get saved. But to my knowledge, he didn't. Okay, I have no trust that he did. I don't think he did. I thought that would absolutely gut me. But I was okay. And I wasn't okay because of me. I was okay because God was walking through the experience with me and telling me that it was okay. And telling me it wasn't my fault. I mean, you think living with someone and witnessing to him and wanting him to be saved and praying for his salvation, and you sometimes go, well, what could I have done differently? And it all depends on your understanding of salvation and all of that. But in the midst of it, God was there, and He said, it's okay. And I felt incredible peace. And I got to tell you, when we went in, Valerie got her cancer diagnosis. And is there a good kind of cancer? I suppose you could say, well, my kind of cancer was good. It was prostate cancer. They removed it. It looks like I'm going to be fine. Everything's good, whatever. So there are some cancers that are easier to deal with, let's put it that way. Hers was not one of those kinds. Hers was a surgery, radiation, chemo, and, you know, it's probably going to come back in 2 years. It hasn't, which we're very thankful. That I did not walk around just crying and miserable the whole time. It was hard. It was hard. Those of you who have been through something like that, you understand how hard it is. But throughout the entire thing, I never doubted God. I never doubted his goodness. I felt like he was walking beside me, but he wasn't walking beside me. He was carrying me. Okay? And some of you know what I'm talking about. And when bad things happen in life, we just need to understand who God is, trust in his promises, and believe he's there, and he will help us through them. And I think the final thing I think I want to share with you this morning is that faith should lead us to awe, not fear. Because I say I'm not a person of the faith I feel like I should have. But I am in awe of the way God has treated me, what he has done for me, starting with Jesus, how he has carried me through parts of my life. I am in awe of that. And, you know, I think Paul, assuming it's Paul, I think the way he puts it in Hebrews 12, 28 and 29 is probably a really good way of expressing what I'm feeling right now. Therefore, let us be grateful for receiving a kingdom that cannot be shaken, and thus let us offer to God acceptable worship with reverence and awe, for our God is a consuming fire. The disciples got a glimpse here of God as a consuming fire. I mean, they really did. They got a glimpse of that, and they were like, "Who is this? How can he do this?" I mean, casting out demons, fine, that's good. Healing the sick, fine, that's good. Saying he's forgiven someone, it's a little out there. Pharisees don't like it, but I'm okay with that. But then all of a sudden, the waves stop and the wind goes at his word. And they're like, oh my gosh, who in the world is this? Who is this that can command the wind and the waves? Who is this that has power over creation? Well, it's the Creator, who can do anything he wants. He's a consuming fire. They begin to get a glimpse of the power and majesty of Jesus Christ at that point. There are times in our lives when we are confronted in one way, shape, or form with the power and majesty of God, of Jesus, of his Spirit in our lives. And what it should drive us to is awe and reverence and faith and trust. And no matter what we're experiencing, no matter what we face, we should draw on those experiences and say, you know what? God is mighty. God is awesome. He has promised to be with me. He has promised to never leave me or forsake me. He has promised a wonderful home for me in heaven. He has promised to walk through the fire with me. I will be okay. Amen. And I hope if you don't get anything else out of this morning's sermon, just that you realize that God is with you and he's got this. Let's go to him in prayer. Dear Heavenly Father, we come to you this morning and we thank you so much. Thank you so much that you never leave us or forsake us, that you care deeply about us, and that we can believe and understand that there's even a purpose in the rough times and the bad things we go through. You are at work in them. You are at work in us. Help us to trust. Help us to believe. Help us to have faith. Help us to know your presence and your peace and your joy. And no matter what happens, to praise you. And it's in Jesus Christ's precious and holy name that we pray. Amen.
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1: From ABC News, I'm Brian Clark. The Pentagon says the latest round of U.S. strikes on Iran targeted the Revolutionary Guard in retaliation for the Iranian strike on Jordan Friday that killed two American troops. ABC News national security and defense analyst Mick Mulroy says,
2: "But we knew Iran was going to respond. They have proven that they have long-range capacity with precision guidance to hit our facilities, and that is what happened here. I think we do need to determine, are they getting any assistance? Are they getting any targeting assistance from another country? And if that is the case, and the intelligence community assesses that's true, hopefully there will be consequences."
1: Meanwhile, Democratic Senator Mark Warner of Virginia tells ABC's This Week,
3: "This war of choice has been a disaster. It has been a disaster militarily. It has been a disaster in terms of how we're viewed around the world. It has been a disaster to our friends and the allies who question whether we will keep our promises."
1: He also told ABC's This Week that he will not vote for Jay Clayton to be confirmed as Director of National Intelligence, citing his performance before the Senate Intelligence Committee's hearing earlier last week, where he would not say who won the 2020 election. President Trump will present the trophy today to whichever team wins the World Cup. That final kicks off between Spain and Argentina in New Jersey at 3 p.m. Eastern. And ABC's Christian Cordero says there are several American twists.
4: Madonna, Shakira, and BTS among those headlining a first-of-its-kind halftime show. And for the first time, the winner won't just get a trophy, but also custom championship rings, a nod to an American sports tradition.
1: 10 people were shot early this morning on a street in Tucson, Arizona. No word on the conditions of the victims. Police say a responding officer shot the suspect, who's in a life-threatening condition. You're listening to ABC News.
5: 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And because they're my friends, they trust me. As for the rest of you, well, Pure Talk understands that even though you might like me, you're not just going to take my word for it, nor should you. For that reason, and for a very limited time, Pure Talk is offering any of their plans for just $15 a month for the first 3 months, including their top-tier unlimited plan that normally sells for $65 a month. 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Dial #250, say micro, and be connected to Pure Talk's friendly U.S. customer service team. Again, dial #250, say micro, and let the savings begin.
1: The Cyclosporiasis recall was at first limited to Taylor Farms shredded iceberg lettuce, but ABC's Ike Ajachi now says the full Taylor Farms recall is much larger.
6: The full recall covers roughly 3 dozen items: bagged iceberg salads, shredded and chopped lettuce, and lettuce romaine blends sold to restaurants and stores with use-by dates running into early August. The company is telling anyone who has it, throw it out. And the human toll is staggering. The CDC confirming more than 1,600 cases and nearly 100 hospitalized linked to lettuce served at Taco Bell locations in 5 states.
1: Controversial influencer brothers Andrew and Tristan Tate were arrested in Miami Saturday at the request of British authorities. The brothers have millions of followers online and are facing new allegations of rape and human trafficking. They deny wrongdoing. There's a meeting underway to consider which historic site should be protected by a special UN agency.
7: The Normandy D-Day beaches from World War II would be one of the UNESCO World Heritage Sites. That's the United Nations Educational, Scientific, and Cultural Organization. Historian David Edgerton.
8: Probably the greatest amphibious landing there's ever been. It ought to be remembered for that alone. But one reason it's particularly remembered, this is the first major commitment of Allied troops to the land war against Germany.
7: The World Heritage Committee meets in South Korea Sunday through the 29th.
1: It's ABC's Chuck Sievertson. I'm Brian Clark, ABC News.
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0: Five after 12. 74 degrees in Sturgeon Bay, 72 on Washington Island, 71 in Fish Creek, 71, 72 in Sister Bay. Here's a look at your WDOR weather forecast. Today, sunny, smoke, highs in the upper 70s. Tonight, warmer, partly cloudy, areas of smoke, lows in the upper 60s. Monday, tomorrow, breezy, humid, partly cloudy, patchy smoke in the morning, chance of showers and thunderstorms in the afternoon, 40% chance of rain, highs in the lower 80s. Wind gusts to 35 miles an hour. Tomorrow night, muggy, mostly cloudy. 90% chance of showers and a chance of thunderstorms, then mostly clear, a slight chance of showers after midnight, lows in the upper 60s. Tuesday, breezy, partly cloudy, highs in the mid 80s. Wind gusts to around 35 miles an hour in the afternoon. 74 degrees in Sturgeon Bay, 72 on Washington Island, 71 in Fish Creek, 72 in Sister Bay.
11: I'm Nick DeLuca. World Cup final coming this afternoon. Spain and Argentina in New Jersey. Argentina looking to go back-to-back at the World Cup. Spain seeking their first title since 2010. SiriusXM Grumpy Pundits Tommy Smith says Spain should not fear Argentina.
12: They have nothing to be scared of. I mean, 2010, I was in South Africa, they won the World Cup back then. Okay, they've gone through a few years where, okay, they didn't win any World Cups, but they certainly always have had a good team. You watch their style here, guys. It's almost like they tie the ball to their boot when they go out. You just can't take it off them. And they are a very, very tough team to beat.
11: Smith on Marty and McGee. England holding off France in yesterday's third place game in a wild one, 6-4. Kylian Mbappe scoring twice for France, now the all-time leading scorer in World Cup history, leading by two goals in the race for the Golden Boot. ESPN's Hercules Gomez says the next step is lifting the trophy.
13: Individually spectacular, because that's who he is. An individually spectacular player, but that's not going to put the critics to rest, because when it comes to Mbappe, there needs to be a title there. There wasn't a title in Real Madrid the last two seasons. He was heavily criticized. Even though he won the goal-scoring title the last two seasons in La Liga, it's the same thing here, Chris. He could win the goal-scoring title, but it'll just be an individual title. He needs the collective title to put those critics to rest.
11: Gomez on SportsCenter. England securing third place, their best World Cup finish since 1966. In baseball, the Blue Jays mourning the loss of Dwayne Ward, who helped anchor the bullpen for their back-to-back World Series winning teams in the early 1990s. He was 62 years old.
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0: For your WDOR local news, I'm JD. Tomorrow is the third Monday of the month, and that means it's time yet again for another meeting of the Woolly Stitches Hand Stitching Crafters Group at the Sister Bay Liberty Grove Library. From 10 a.m. to 12 noon, you can join the group, socialize, and work together with other local knitters and stitchers. Community Relations Library Assistant Maggie Beam has more details.
24: Join us to socialize and be inspired by the various fabric stitching crafts local people are working on. 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
0: That's from 10 a.m. to 12 noon tomorrow, and the third Monday of every month at the Sister Bay Liberty Grove Library. For more information on this and other library events, you can always check out the calendar section of the library website. The Door County YMCA will be joining YMCAs across all 50 states this Wednesday in hosting Campfire Across America, a one-day community celebration of connection and belonging. The Jackie and Steve Kane Program Center in Fish Creek will host the local celebration for families, friends, and neighbors from 8 a.m. to 5 p.m. The day will include a visit from Smokey the Bear, the Open Door Bird Sanctuary, and the Spin to Win Prize Wheel. Also, a lunch deal will be available from 11 a.m. to 2 p.m. Communications and Outreach Executive Amy Gamble says Campfire Across America is about more than a fire. It's about creating moments of connection, sharing experiences, and building a sense of belonging. She also invites the community to join in and celebrate at the Kane Center in Fish Creek this Wednesday. The Door County Facilities and Parks Department is reminding everyone about this year's tours of the Horseshoe Bay Cave on the weekend of August 8th and 9th. These tours last about 45 minutes to an hour. They will start with a brief educational presentation, and after the tour, they'll offer a question and answer session. The difficulty rating for this tour is easy to moderate, as it includes bending, crawling, and uneven surfaces, but no vertical climbs or drops. These are one of the state's most significant cave tours, and it's a rare opportunity to experience the cave's geology, ecology, and history. The tours will run every hour and a half that Saturday and Sunday from 9 a.m. to 3 p.m., and each tour is limited to 12 participants. They do ask you to arrive 30 minutes before your scheduled tour. You can make your reservation by emailing the Facilities and Parks Department, and that email address is dcparks@co.door.wi.gov. They'll maintain a waiting list for full tours. They're also seeking volunteers to help support tour operations throughout the weekend. You'll find more information on the Facilities and Parks section of the county website. Again, this summer's Horseshoe Bay Cave Tours will run on the weekend of August 8th and 9th. The Women's Fund of Door County is running its grant program to help local women aging in place. They are still accepting grant applications to support innovative programs supporting the independence and safety of Door County's aging women. This grant opportunity offers up to $30,000 for 1 year with potential for a second similar grant the second year, making it possible to receive up to $60,000 over 2 years.
2: They are seeking applications from those initiating unique programming that would not exist without this funding. The Women's Fund is seeking to encourage creative, community-based solutions to help older women continue living safely in their homes. Grant applications will be due by October 5th, and the grant awards will be announced in early December. If you are interested in applying, you can call the Door County Community Foundation Philanthropic Services at 920-746-1786, or you can go online to the website womensfunddoorcounty.org. The League of Women Voters of Door County is reminding everyone about its candidate forum for the position of Door County Sheriff the evening of July 30th at the Sturgeon Bay High School Auditorium. Voters will have the opportunity to hear directly from all four candidates as they present their qualifications, explain their priorities, and address voter concerns. Incumbent Tammy Sternard, Kurt Benatai, Carl Waterstreet, and Randy Wagner. This forum has a structured nonpartisan format. Candidates will have equal time for opening statements, responding to publicly submitted questions, and closing statements. You can still submit your questions up until this next Sunday, July 26th. You can email those questions to vsforums@lwvdoorcounty.org. The forum will be live-streamed on the Sturgeon Bay Schools YouTube channel, and the video footage will be viewable later through the Door County League website, lwvdoorcounty.org. Again, the deadline to submit your questions for the candidates will be this coming Sunday, July 26th. With the partisan primary election coming up on August 11th, the City of Sturgeon Bay is conducting some special absentee voting sessions for residents of area senior care facilities this week. Any qualified elector who is unable or unwilling to appear at their polling place on Election Day may request to vote absentee during these sessions. Each resident elector must be registered at their current location to receive a ballot. Family members of the facility resident may also be present at the time of voting. Absentee voting will be available at Bayview Senior Center tomorrow and Wednesday at 10 a.m. It will then be at Cherry Cove Assisted Living and Memory Care tomorrow and Wednesday at 12:30. On Tuesday and Thursday, absentee voting will be available at the Skilled Nursing Facility at 8:45 a.m., and it will also be at Pinecrest Village Tuesday at 12:30 and Wednesday at 8:45 a.m. If you have any questions about this absentee voting at Sturgeon Bay Senior Care Facilities, you can contact the office of City Clerk Stephanie Reinhart. Sturgeon Bay City Engineering Technician Brian Spetz informed us of some road work on the city's east side tomorrow. Starting at 7 a.m., all of Bonneview Drive will be closed to through traffic, open to local traffic only, as they'll be installing some water and sewer lines. If all goes planned, the street should be reopened by the end of the workday. However, that work could possibly extend into Tuesday. During this work, Bonneview Drive will still be accessible to local traffic from the west using North 8th Avenue and from the east using Alabama Place or Belmar Place. Everyone is asked to avoid Bonneview Drive tomorrow, if at all possible, for everyone's safety, so the work can be done as safely and as quickly as possible. Certain groups of people seem to be missing out when it comes to optimizing cardiovascular disease prevention. Elizabeth Tracy from Johns Hopkins reports.
3: New guidelines for managing cholesterol levels have recently been released by the American College of Cardiology. Cardiologist Roger Blumenthal at Johns Hopkins chaired the committee that wrote the guidelines and says that in reviewing the data, it became clear that some groups of people seem to experience suboptimal management routinely.
4: We talked about certain groups are not being treated adequately enough. We have great data that people with chronic kidney disease, people with HIV infection, and people with diabetes really should almost all be given strong consideration for being on a statin. And too many times we see individuals with chronic kidney disease, HIV infection, or diabetes who either are not on a statin or they're on just a low dose. And treating those individuals, I think, is so very important.
3: Blumenthal says managing a chronic illness can be challenging, but cardiovascular risk is already elevated in these groups of people, so cholesterol must be considered. At Johns Hopkins, I'm Elizabeth Tracy.
2: And now this funeral notice. Stephen Caleb Brandt, 41, of Northern Door County, passed away recently. He was born on November 3, 1984. He worked in the trade of granite polishing and installation at Door County Natural Stone Services, then at Marmick Services, and finally at North Central Granite. His life will be celebrated today at 2 p.m. at Shepherd of the Bay Lutheran Church in Ellison Bay. A time of fellowship will be held following the service. For Stephen Caleb Brandt, 41, of Northern Door County. That has been your WDOR Local News. I'm J.D.
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Right here on the Superstations for Door and Kewaunee Counties. 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

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Right here on the superstations for Door and Kewaunee counties. 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
1: Only three games today in the Door County Baseball League because on Friday night, Egg Harbor beat Institute 11-1. 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First pitch for all three games today are at 1:30. 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

0: This is WDLR Sturgeon Bay, Wisconsin.
1: Cup final between Spain and Argentina. These fans getting excited. President Trump will attend the game, and that adds to an already high level of security. And that level of security is necessary, according to former Secret Service agent Charles Marino.
2: The threat environment here in the United States has never been higher. We are actively engaged in a conflict with Iran, and all of these things need to be considered. Sporting events are unfortunately considered high-value targets.
1: That war in Iran continues, an eighth straight night of U.S. strikes, and the Pentagon said the target was Iran's Revolutionary Guard after Iran strikes killed two American service members in Jordan Friday. Secretary of Energy Chris Wright tells ABC's This Week that the president is going to keep moving forward, but the gas prices are going to come down.
3: Gasoline prices today are more than a dollar a gallon cheaper than they were 4 years ago under the Biden administration. And we'll do everything we can to drive them further down in the weeks and months ahead.
1: However, prices have increased since the collapse of the Memorandum of Understanding. The vice chair of the Senate Intelligence Committee, Virginia Democrat Mark Warner, tells ABC's This Week that while he expects Jay Clayton to be confirmed as the director of national intelligence,
4: his inability to answer the question about who won the 2020 election or commenting on Gabbard's, the previous DNI's effort to interfere in the Fulton County elections, I am not going to vote for him.
1: At least five people were killed, over 20 were hurt in the Andes region of Peru in a 5.5 magnitude earthquake. 10 people were shot in Tucson, Arizona. That includes the suspected gunman who was taken to a hospital in life-threatening condition after he was shot by police. No word on the injured. You're listening to it.
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1: There's a threat of a tropical storm, the season second. It's developing off the Gulf Coast.
6: Her name will be Bertha, expected to come around the Gulf Coast, first affecting the Florida Gulf Coast, then heading west all the way out to Texas. The system is currently disorganized south of Panama City, Florida. The National Hurricane Center has issued a tropical storm watch for the Florida Panhandle. They worry about flash flooding later through Thursday in Florida, Alabama, Mississippi, and Louisiana. Wayne Cabot, ABC News.
1: President Trump criticized the governor of New York for a one-year moratorium on the construction of new large data centers. There have been protests in parts of the country over their construction. That's complicated the growth of artificial intelligence, says ABC's Alex Perchet.
7: A growing debate over data centers as a number of demonstrations play out across the country, from Atlanta to Berkeley, California.
8: We want to slow down AI data center development. We want to slow down AI in general and stop big tech from infringing on our local communities.
7: The explosion of data center construction projects, the byproduct of the AI and cloud computing boom. That skyrocketing growth also prompting new scrutiny as communities housing these centers say they are bearing new burdens of heightened water and power usage.
1: Proponents talk about their economic benefits and how they help create jobs in communities. I'm Brian Clark, ABC News.
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0: Here is your WDOR weather. This afternoon, partly cloudy, areas of smoke, highs in the lower 80s, light south winds. Tonight, warmer, partly cloudy, areas of smoke, lows in the upper 60s, south wind 10 to 15 miles an hour. Monday, tomorrow, breezy, very warm and humid, partly cloudy, patchy smoke, chance of showers and thunderstorms in the afternoon, highs in the mid 80s, wind gusts 2 to 35 miles an hour. Tomorrow night, muggy, partly cloudy, 70% chance of rain with a chance of thunderstorms, lows in the upper 60s. Tuesday, breezy, mostly sunny, highs in the mid 80s, temperatures falling into the mid 70s in the afternoon, wind gusts to around 40 miles an hour. Tuesday night, breezy, cooler, mostly clear, lows in the upper 50s. Wednesday through Thursday, clear, highs in the mid 80s, lows around 60, and Thursday night, mostly clear, lows in the mid 60s. Currently on WDOR-FM, it is Milwaukee Brewers baseball.
10: I'm Nick DeLuca. World Cup final coming this afternoon. Spain and Argentina in New Jersey. Argentina looking to go back-to-back at the World Cup. Spain seeking their first title since 2010. SiriusXM Grumpy Pundits Tommy Smith says Spain should not fear Argentina.
11: They have nothing to be scared of. I mean, 2010, I was in South Africa, they won the World Cup back then. Okay, they've gone through a few years where, okay, they didn't win any World Cups, but they certainly always have had a good team. You watch their style here, guys. It's almost like they tie the ball to their boot when they go out. You just can't take it off them. And they are a very, very tough team to beat.
10: Smith on Marty and McGee. England holding off France in yesterday's third place game in a wild one, 6-4. Kylian Mbappe scoring twice for France, now the all-time leading scorer in World Cup history, leading by two goals in the race for the Golden Boot. ESPN's Hercules Gomez says the next step is lifting the trophy.
12: Individually spectacular, because that's who he is, an individually spectacular player, but that's not going to put the critics to rest, because when it comes to Mbappe, there needs to be a title there. There wasn't a title in Real Madrid the last two seasons. He was heavily criticized, even though he won the goal-scoring title the last two seasons in La Liga. It's the same thing here, Chris. He could win the goal-scoring title, but it'll just be another individual title. He needs the collective title to put those critics to rest.
10: Gomez on SportsCenter. England securing third place, their best World Cup finish since 1966. In baseball, the Blue Jays mourning the loss of Dwayne Ward, who helped anchor the bullpen for their back-to-back World Series winning teams in the early 1990s. He was 62 years old.
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0: 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West Jacksonport at Colberg, Maplewood at Sister Bay, and Washington Island at Bailey's Harbor. First pitch for all three games today are at 1:30. Once again, West Jacksonport at Colberg, Maplewood at Sister Bay, and Washington Island at Bailey's Harbor. 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
1: 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Pick up your cards at the Piggly Wiggly in Sister Bay, JP Express in Carlsville, Bay Ridge Plaza Mobile on Egg Harbor Road, and the Mobile S Stop Little Caesars in Sturgeon Bay. In Algoma, at the BP Express on the corner of Highway 4254, or at the JP Citgo on 4th Street. Next week we're playing with red-colored cards. No purchase is necessary. The cards are free, but you must be at least 18 years of age to play. The first winner to completely fill their card and call in is the prime winner. Up to two additional winners then have 10 minutes to call in and claim a prize. Prizes include a $20 certificate from the Piggly Wiggly, a $20 certificate from Gandu Petroleum, and a certificate for a 16-inch pizza from Sonny's Italian Kitchen and Pizzeria. Monday Bingo is brought to you by Dortran, your doorway to mobility.
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1: From ABC News, I'm Brian Clark. The World Cup final is about to kick off in New Jersey, where Spain and Argentina will meet in front of a global audience of billions, with fans like Hector Llanos of Argentina excited.
2: It's a difficult game. Spain is a great team, but we wish that we can win.
1: President Trump tops the list of dignitaries in the stadium. He'll present the trophy to the winning team. The U.S. military says it struck targets in Iran for the eighth consecutive night, and that Iran's Revolutionary Guard was the target of the most recent strikes. It's after two Americans were killed in Iran's strikes on Jordan Friday. ABC's Allison Kosick has more.
3: 16 Americans have been killed so far in this war and more than 400 wounded, according to the Department of Defense. These latest combat deaths are the first reported since the fighting restarted. President Trump reportedly telling News Nation the deaths were very sad, but insisting Iran could not be allowed to have a nuclear weapon.
1: Secretary of Energy Chris Wright told ABC's This Week that President Trump would continue the mission forward and that the U.S. is working to shrink its attacks. He was also asked by anchor Jonathan Carl who won the 2020 election.
4: He was president for 4 years. Clearly so.
5: He clearly won the election.
4: Look, I'm not an election evaluator, but it sure seems to me like he did.
1: Referring to former President Joe Biden, the refusal to answer that question from Jay Clayton, the nominee to serve as Director of National Intelligence, means that for the Vice Chair of the Senate Intelligence Committee, Mark Warner, he is not going to vote for Clayton to the position.
6: I think Jay Clayton will get confirmed, and God willing, I hope the guy that becomes DNI is the guy that I've known and liked and worked with.
1: The Taylor Farms cyclosporiasis recalls expanded to 27 states with contaminated iceberg lettuce at the center of it. 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
1: Controversial influencer brothers Andrew and Tristan Tate were arrested Saturday in Florida.
8: Andrew and Tristan Tate arrested in Miami after British prosecutors sought their extradition. The brothers, who have millions of followers online, face new allegations of rape and human trafficking involving multiple women in the United Kingdom. They previously faced separate trafficking charges in Romania, but that case stalled. The Tates deny all wrongdoing. Their attorney calls the case politically motivated and says they'll fight the latest charges in court. Dave Packer, ABC News.
1: A UN meeting in Korea could add new protected heritage sites around the world. One is the Normandy beaches, site of the U.S. landings during the Second World War. ABC's Chuck Sievertson has more on another.
9: Rising over 9,500 feet, Mount Olympus has captured imagination through the millennia. Modern-day Greeks hope their tallest mountain will be inducted into the World Heritage List maintained by UNESCO, the United Nations Educational, Scientific, and Cultural Organization. Its mission is to promote peace through arts, education, and culture. Olympus's nomination to be on the list is scheduled to be discussed when the World Heritage Committee meets in South Korea Sunday through the 29th.
1: NFL star Saquon Barkley and his family were in their suburban Philadelphia home Saturday morning when authorities say at least two people tried to break in and at least one entered the house. Authorities say the family was unharmed but unsettled. They are looking for those suspects. I'm Brian Clark, ABC News.
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0: Here is your WDOR weather. This afternoon, partly cloudy, areas of smoke, highs in the lower 80s, light south winds. Tonight, warmer, partly cloudy, areas of smoke, lows in the upper 60s, south wind 10 to 15 miles an hour. Monday, tomorrow, breezy, very warm and humid, partly cloudy, patchy smoke, chance of showers and thunderstorms in the afternoon, highs in the mid 80s, wind gusts 2 to 35 miles an hour. Tomorrow night, muggy, partly cloudy, 70% chance of rain with a chance of thunderstorms, lows in the upper 60s. Tuesday, breezy, mostly sunny, highs in the mid 80s, temperatures falling into the mid 70s in the afternoon, wind gusts to around 40 miles an hour. Tuesday night, breezy, cooler, mostly clear, lows in the upper 50s. Wednesday through Thursday, clear, highs in the mid 80s, lows around 60, and Thursday night, mostly clear, lows in the mid 60s. Currently on WDOR FM, it is Milwaukee Brewers baseball.
12: I'm Nick DeLuca. World Cup final coming this afternoon. Spain and Argentina in New Jersey. Argentina looking to go back-to-back at the World Cup. Spain seeking their first title since 2010. SiriusXM Grumpy Pundits Tommy Smith says Spain should not fear Argentina.
14: They have nothing to be scared of. I mean, 2010, I was in South Africa, they won the World Cup back then. Okay, they've gone through a few years where, okay, they didn't win any World Cups, but they certainly always have had a good team. You watch their style here, guys. It's almost like they tie the ball to the boot when they go out. You just can't take it off them. And they are a very, very tough team to beat.
12: Smith on Marty and McGee. England holding off France in yesterday's third place game in a wild one, 6-4. Kylian Mbappe scoring twice for France, now the all-time leading scorer in World Cup history, leading by two goals in the race for the Golden Boot. ESPN's Hercules Gomez says the next step is lifting the trophy.
15: Individually spectacular, because that's who he is. An individually spectacular player, but that's not going to put the critics to rest, because when it comes to Mbappe, there needs to be a title there. There wasn't a title in Real Madrid the last two seasons. He was heavily criticized, even though he won the goal-scoring title the last two seasons in La Liga. It's the same thing here, Chris. He could win the goal-scoring title, but it'll just be an individual title. He needs the collective title to put those critics to rest.
12: Gomez on SportsCenter. England securing third place, their best World Cup finish since 1966. In baseball, the Blue Jays mourning the loss of Dwayne Ward, who helped anchor the bullpen for their back-to-back World Series winning teams in the early 1990s. He was 62 years old.
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1: Sturgeon Bay, Wisconsin.
0: I'm Brian Clark. There's word of another U.S. service member's death in the Middle East this weekend. That's after as many as three were killed Friday in Jordan. ABC's Stephen Portnoy has the latest from Washington.
2: The update from U.S. Central Command says unidentified remains were found at the location in Jordan where two U.S. service members were killed Friday and a third was reported missing. Separately, CENTCOM says another American service member died in northern Iraq Saturday when an Iranian drone was blown up there in what's being called a controlled detonation of an unexploded ordnance. Another American was wounded in that incident.
0: And the Pentagon said that the U.S. targeted Iran's Revolutionary Guard during its eighth consecutive night of strikes in retribution and retaliation. The Secretary of Energy, Chris Wright, told ABC's This Week that the U.S. will continue its military operations.
3: They've continued to attack their neighbors shamelessly, civilian targets, at least as much as military targets. We don't have any reason to believe they will stop that, but we are continuing to shrink their ability to execute those attacks.
0: One day after U.S. Marshals arrested controversial influencers Andrew and Tristan Tate in Miami, authorities in the United Kingdom announced the charges the brothers are going to face relating to alleged offenses between 2010 and 2017. Karina Thomas is the assistant chief constable for Bedfordshire Police. She says the new charges relate to 38 new accounts involving seven victims.
4: There is no place for male violence against women and girls in our society, and we will continue to work tirelessly to support victims and investigate all reports made to us.
0: The Tates deny any wrongdoing. The eyes of the world on East Rutherford, New Jersey.
5: We're expecting passion and emotion, and so we'll remember forever.
0: That's where Spain and Argentina are meeting in the World Cup final. You're listening to ABC News.
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0: Senator Mark Warner tells ABC's This Week that he is not going to vote for Jay Clayton as the next director of national intelligence. His reason why? What he said at the confirmation hearing earlier this week.
7: His inability to answer the question about who won the 2020 election or commenting on Gabbard's, the previous DNI's effort to interfere in the Fulton County elections. I am not going to vote for him.
0: He said he expects Clayton to still secure enough votes to get the position. New warnings about the parasitic illness linked to the shredded iceberg lettuce, and ABC's Ike Ajachi says the Taylor Farms recall is larger than first thought.
8: That shredded iceberg lettuce recall went out to 27 states, from Connecticut to Texas to Wisconsin. The full recall covers roughly three dozen items: bagged iceberg salads, shredded and chopped lettuce, and lettuce romaine blends sold to restaurants and stores with use-by dates running into early August. The company is telling anyone who has it, throw it out.
0: Data center construction's become a major political topic. Proponents tout the jobs and economic impacts they bring. Opponents focus on the stress on the community and the power grid, along with AI's role in society. Dan Farber in Granbury, Texas, filed a petition to recall council members after the city annexed property for a new center.
9: Somehow you have to communicate to the local politicians, we're really upset and your job is at risk.
0: Brian Clark, ABC.
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1: Here is your WDOR weather. This afternoon, partly cloudy, areas of smoke, highs in the lower 80s, light south winds. Tonight, warmer, partly cloudy, areas of smoke, lows in the upper 60s, south wind 10 to 15 miles an hour. Monday, tomorrow, breezy, very warm and humid, partly cloudy, patchy smoke, a chance of showers and thunderstorms in the afternoon, highs in the mid 80s, wind gusts 2 to 35 miles an hour. Tomorrow night, muggy, partly cloudy, 70% chance of rain with a chance of thunderstorms, lows in the upper 60s. Tuesday, breezy, mostly sunny, highs in the mid 80s, temperatures falling into the mid 70s in the afternoon, wind gusts to around 40 miles an hour. Tuesday night, breezy, cooler, mostly clear, lows in the upper 50s. Wednesday through Thursday, clear, highs in the mid 80s, lows around 60, and Thursday night, mostly clear, lows in the mid 60s. Currently on WDOR-FM, it is Milwaukee Brewers baseball.
11: I'm Nick DeLuca. World Cup final coming this afternoon. Spain and Argentina in New Jersey. Argentina looking to go back-to-back at the World Cup. Spain seeking their first title since 2010. SiriusXM Grumpy Pundits Tommy Smith says Spain should not fear Argentina.
12: They have nothing to be scared of. I mean, 2010, I was in South Africa, they won the World Cup back then. Okay, they've gone through a few years where, okay, they didn't win any World Cups, but they certainly always have had a good team. You watch their style here, guys. It's almost like they tie the ball to their boot when they go out. You just can't take it off them. And they are a very, very tough team to beat.
11: Smith on Marty and McGee. England holding off France in yesterday's third place game in a wild one, 6-4. Kylian Mbappe scoring twice for France, now the all-time leading scorer in World Cup history, leading by two goals in the race for the Golden Boot. ESPN's Hercules Gomez says the next step is lifting the trophy.
13: Individually spectacular, because that's who he is. An individually spectacular player, but that's not going to put the critics to rest, because when it comes to Mbappe, there needs to be a title there. There wasn't a title in Real Madrid the last two seasons. He was heavily criticized, even though he won the goal-scoring title the last two seasons in La Liga. It's the same thing here, Chris. He could win the goal-scoring title, but it will just be an individual title. He needs the collective title to put those critics to rest.
11: Gomez on SportsCenter. England securing third place, their best World Cup finish since 1966. In baseball, the Blue Jays mourning the loss of Dwayne Ward, who helped anchor the bullpen for their back-to-back World Series winning teams in the early 1990s. He was 62 years old.
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1: 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In Algoma, at the BP Express on the corner of Highway 4254, or at the JP Citgo on 4th Street. Next week we're playing with red-colored cards. No purchase is necessary. The cards are free, but you must be at least 18 years of age to play. The first winner to completely fill their card and call in is the prime winner. Up to two additional winners then have 10 minutes to call in and claim a prize. Prizes include a $20 certificate from the Piggly Wiggly, a $20 certificate from Gandu Petroleum, and a certificate for a 16-inch pizza from Sonny's Italian Kitchen and Pizzeria. Monday Bingo is brought to you by Dortran, your doorway to mobility.
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0: This is WDLR, Sturgeon Bay, Wisconsin.
1: From ABC News, I'm Brian Clark. The collapse of the ceasefire with Iran's resulted in the deaths of several U.S. service members, as ABC's Stephen Portnoy has the weekend details from Washington.
2: The death of a service member in northern Iraq is described as the result of a controlled detonation of an unexploded ordnance that was carried by a one-way Iranian attack drone. Another American was wounded in that incident. Separately, CENTCOM says unidentified remains have been located as the military has searched for a missing service member in Jordan, where two others were killed in an Iranian strike on Friday.
1: And Central Command says that U.S. strikes overnight targeted Iran's Revolutionary Guard, retaliating for the Friday strikes. President Trump's calling for new economic action. He wants Iran added to a bipartisan Russia sanctions bill. Mick Mulroy is an ABC News analyst and former Deputy Assistant Secretary of Defense for the Middle East.
3: We're trying to put a lot of economic pressure on the regime. They obviously need money to fund their operations. That's part of the blockade, for example, the naval blockade. But increasing sanctions and increasing secondary sanctions, so companies and countries that do business with Iran so that they can sell their energy, which is a majority of their income, becomes more and more difficult.
1: The World Cup final underway in New Jersey with Spain and Argentina squaring off. Argentina star Lionel Messi is the first man in history to start in three World Cup finals. President Trump will present the trophy to the winners. Authorities in Tucson, Arizona say nine people were shot early this morning in downtown before a responding police officer shot and seriously injured the suspect. Officer Frank Magu says body camera footage will help investigators figure out what happened.
4: Tucson Fire Department personnel responded, assisted in rendering medical aid, and transported all of those victims to an area hospital. Right now, the investigation is continuing. It is a rather large crime scene, as you can imagine.
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1: The season's second tropical storm's developing off the Gulf Coast.
6: Her name will be Bertha, expected to come around the Gulf Coast, first affecting the Florida Gulf Coast, then heading west all the way out to Texas. The system is currently disorganized south of Panama City, Florida. The National Hurricane Center has issued a tropical storm watch for the Florida Panhandle. They worry about flash flooding later through Thursday in Florida, Alabama, Mississippi, and Louisiana. Wayne Cabot, ABC News.
1: Controversial brothers Andrew and Tristan Tate, the influencers, were arrested in Florida, and they are facing additional charges brought by British prosecutors of rape and sex trafficking. The brothers deny any wrongdoing. There is a meeting underway to consider which historic site should be protected by a special UN cultural agency.
7: The Normandy D-Day beaches from World War II would be one of the UNESCO World Heritage Sites. That's the United Nations Educational, Scientific, and Cultural Organization. Historian David Edgerton.
8: Probably the greatest amphibious landing there's ever been. It ought to be remembered for that alone. But one reason it's particularly remembered, this is the first major commitment of Allied troops to the land war against Germany.
7: The World Heritage Committee meets in South Korea Sunday through the 29th.
1: That's ABC's Chuck Sieverton. Other sites considered include Mount Olympus. I'm Brian Clark, ABC News.
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0: Here is your WDOR weather. This afternoon, partly cloudy, areas of smoke, highs in the lower 80s, light south winds. Tonight, warmer, partly cloudy, areas of smoke, lows in the upper 60s, south wind 10 to 15 miles an hour. Monday, tomorrow, breezy, very warm and humid, partly cloudy, patchy smoke, a chance of showers and thunderstorms in the afternoon, highs in the mid 80s, wind gusts 2 to 35 miles an hour. Tomorrow night, muggy, partly cloudy, 70% chance of rain with a chance of thunderstorms, lows in the upper 60s. Tuesday, breezy, mostly sunny, highs in the mid-80s, temperatures falling into the mid-70s in the afternoon, wind gusts to around 40 miles an hour. Tuesday night, breezy, cooler, mostly clear, lows in the upper 50s. Wednesday through Thursday, clear, highs in the mid-80s, lows around 60, and Thursday night, mostly clear, lows in the mid-60s. Currently on WDOR-FM, it is Milwaukee Brewers Baseball.
11: I'm John Ryder, the final round of the Open Championship in England, and what a close to this major.
12: Brian Fox steps in to win the Open. Putt is on its way.
11: The final call on the Open Radio, New Zealand's Ryan Fox avoids a playoff with that birdie putt, wins his first major at 10 under, one shot ahead of Cameron Young. Defending Open champ Scottie Scheffler finished three shots back. A three-team NBA trade today with all defensive wing Lou Dort dealt by the Thunder to the Hawks. Oklahoma City gets three second-round picks, have now acquired seven second-rounders, have gone under the second apron, shedding $200 million this offseason. All support of the trade, the Hawks send Zach Risacher, who was the number one overall pick 2 years ago, to the Mavericks for Ryan Nemhard, reports ESPN's Shams Charania. To baseball and a day-night doubleheader in the Bronx, and in Game 1, the Dodgers getting early offense against the Yankees.
13: The 0-1. Otani cracks it to right field, running after it, Schumann. It is over his head, hops off the warning track, and then off the front of the Yankee bullpen. Green light for Edmund, coming around from first. The relay from Chisholm is late. RBI double, Shohei Otani, 1-0 Dodgers in the Bronx.
11: The call on AM 570 LA Sports. The Dodgers end up pounding the Yankees 8-2, and the big story was Yoshinobu Yamamoto, complete game four hitter with seven strikeouts. He improves to 10-6 on the season. Shohei Ohtani, that RBI double off losing pitcher Cam Schlittler. And the White Sox play at the Blue Jays 3-0 in Toronto. Sean Burke and two relievers combined on the shutout.
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18: This is your Door County Fishery Report from Howie's Tackle and Archery in Sturgeon Bay. I'm Lance Levine reporting. Well, the 2026 Katy Salmon Tournament is well on its way, and what a tournament it has been. The unbelievably great fishing that we've experienced for the past, I'd say, month has definitely not let up a bit. Piles of fish are still getting caught pretty much on a daily basis, and along with the fantastic numbers, there are some very quality fish being brought to the scales. The top 100 fish in the KD tourney are all over 20 pounds as of now, and four of them are over 25 pounds, with the largest fish up until this point weighing it at 27.39 pounds, caught by William Hackett out of Algoma, and in an extremely close second, just one alewife short of the leader, a 27.36 pounder, also caught in Algoma by Jeff Hartfield. For up-to-date info on the KD tournament, including photos and the full leaderboard, go to their Facebook page at KD Salmon Tournament. And as for the fishing overall in the lake, it's been pretty much everything working right now. Pretty much any bait you throw in the water at these salmon, as long as you're out there at the right time, definitely working. Every other person that walks through our door has something different than the next fisherman, and that fisherman says it's working the best. So that tells me everything is working pretty well. The most chaotic action still during the low light hours, both morning and evening. Make sure you get out there extremely early and plan on staying late, because that's the best bite. There is also, with the latest west winds, the wind direction definitely dictates water temp, so there has been some pretty darn good action near shore, shallow water action. So if you're a shore fisherman and you want to try to catch a salmon, now is your chance. Anytime we get a predominantly westerly winds, it'll cool the lake shore water off, and it'll give shore fishermen opportunities to catch some fish from those breakwalls. So give that a go. Anytime there's west winds, try her out. The bass fishing reports, well, they've been pretty darn good also in recent days, as those fish seem to be quite active as of late. The bite to the north, especially Washington Island, has been on fire according to reports, as it just opened up in early July, July 1st to be exact. Shorty tubes, paddle tails, Ned rigs, dark sleepers, and hair jigs always working. And with those fish chasing around a bit more, spy baits definitely must haves, those chatter baits and spinner baits we're always talking about. And on those slick days, which we have quite a few of them from time to time, make sure you have a topwater bait on. That bite is really awesome when those bass are chasing and hitting on top. As for the best depths, I've been saying in the past few reports, and it's going to stand true right now, you really need to fish all the depths. You got to fish as shallow as 3 foot of water. I talked to a gentleman just the other day that he said there was 100, 150 bass on a 3 foot hump that he right on top. So you got to fish shallow. Those fish disappeared, and then he found that same group of fish, he figured, on shore. So they really move. It's all wind dictated, so chase that wind around. Definitely got to fish it all, 20 foot to 3 foot of water. The perch fishing reports, well, they've been much better as we figured they would as the water warms. A few good spots to try, pretty much the same spots year in and year out this time of year. The bay is a little sturgeon, Riley's Bay, Sawyer Harbor, and of course the Sturgeon Bay Shipping Channel, in and out of by those marinas around the edges of the shipping channel also. And don't be afraid try some of that deeper water mud. We had some good reports down in around that Shootaways Dock area and Wright's Cove area. Fathead minnows, crawler pieces, and redworms, definitely live baits of choice. And of course, casting with small plastics, like you're always hearing me talk about, little small 2 and 3 inch plastics, just a couple of the good plastics like from Kitech that work real good for those perch. And there are a few walleyes getting caught. Some guys are having really, really good luck on the walleye. Some are just having okay luck. Some guys aren't fishing them yet because it's usually not time, but it seems like the walleye fishing's getting going. A lot of the folks are spotting them with their electronics and casting jigs and crawlers at them, desk style jigs, some shiver minnows, some jig and spoons like Binks, for example, pretty much from up, all the way up past Chambers Island down to the bottom of the bay in certain areas. So the walleye bite is fair, I would say. Definitely worth trying it. If you want to troll, flicker minnows and crawler harnesses, the ticket for trolling. And like I said, casting is very fun this time of year, especially when they start chasing around. Thanks again to all the local guides, local fishermen, and visiting fishermen that share information with us so we provide the most accurate and informative report possible. From Howie's Tackle and Archery in Sturgeon Bay, this has been Lance Levine reporting. Be safe, have fun, good luck fishing, And don't forget to buy those KD tickets, everybody.
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1: From ABC News, I'm Chuck Severson. Another U.S. service member's death this weekend in the Middle East, says ABC News national correspondent Stephen Portnoy.
2: The death of a service member in northern Iraq is described as the result of a controlled detonation of an unexploded ordnance that was carried by a one-way Iranian attack drone. Another American was wounded in that incident. Separately, CENTCOM says unidentified remains have been located as the military has searched for a missing service member in Jordan, where two others were killed in an Iranian strike on Friday.
1: Seems like the word escalation is the accurate description for the war, says ABC News contributor and former Deputy Defense Secretary Mick Mulroy.
3: Looking at the pretty substantial airflow, and remember, we already had a lot of assets in the region, but the airflow that's coming in now indicates to me that we expect this to further escalate. And we want to have the ability to be persistent in that escalation.
1: Energy Secretary Chris Wright tells ABC News that oil tankers are continuing to flow through the Strait of Hormuz. The analytics firm Kepler says that crossings have been at their lowest level in 3 weeks. If Israeli Prime Minister Benjamin Netanyahu comes to New York City for the UN General Assembly in September, Mayor Zoran Mamdani would like to order his arrest. If it's legal, he tells the New York Times.
4: I believe that Prime Minister Netanyahu belongs in The Hague. He's a war criminal who has been charged by the International Criminal Court. And what you will find is that is an opinion that is held by many purely because of what his actions have wrought over these last many years.
1: A hunt for a suspected shooter after gunfire in downtown Tucson, Arizona's entertainment district overnight. Officer Frank Magus says body cam footage will be aiding investigators.
5: The number that I have at this moment is that there are 9 victims who were struck, and one suspect who was struck by gunfire, 10 in total.
1: There's no word of any arrest just yet. You're listening to ABC News.
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1: Reaction from medical experts after Taylor Farms recalls its iceberg lettuce in 27 states linked to a parasitic stomach bug infecting thousands. Dr. Jessica Shepherd, chief medical officer of HERS.
11: At the end of the day, this is where we look at risk. And so we know that there is risk with ingesting this type of lettuce. So that really is the decision that you need to make as an individual with good information. We have a lot of information.
1: Some of the lettuce wound up at Taco Bell's and the companies stopped using iceberg lettuce. Another round of rain and flash flooding concerns in some areas, says ABC News forecaster Leslie Lopez.
12: Heavy rainfall continues in some areas. Most of that system is now moving into the mid-Atlantic, all the way down into the south, and then getting into areas closer towards Florida. There is a disturbance just off the coast bringing in some heavy rainfall, so flooding will be a concern.
1: A 5.5 magnitude earthquake shook the Andes region of Peru, killing at least 6 people, injuring more than 30, displacing 300. Say Peruvian officials, the total number of missing is unknown. Total deaths from the 2 powerful earthquakes that shook Venezuela last month have risen to more than 5,000. In the not-on-the-bandwagon-yet department, this...
13: Lots of companies implementing artificial intelligence in the workplace. One that's not Major League Baseball. The league is now restricting iPad use in dugouts to prevent AI from influencing decisions. The tablets otherwise have access to video and league-provided data.
1: ABC's Dave Packer, Chuck Severson, ABC News.
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0: Good evening. Here is your WDOR weather. Tonight, warmer, partly cloudy, areas of smoke, lows in the upper 60s. South wind 10 to 15 miles an hour. Tomorrow, Monday, breezy, very warm and humid, partly cloudy, patchy smoke, a chance of showers and thunderstorms in the afternoon, 40% chance of rain, highs in the mid-80s. Southwest wind 10 to 15 miles an hour, increasing to 15 to 25 miles an hour in the afternoon, wind gusts up to 35 miles an hour. Tomorrow night, muggy, patchy smoke, then mostly cloudy, showers likely and a chance of thunderstorms, then mostly clear with a slight chance of showers and thunderstorms after midnight, 70% chance of rain, lows in the upper 60s, southwest wind 10 to 20 miles an hour, wind gusts to 35 miles an hour in the evening. Tuesday and Tuesday night, breezy, mostly clear, highs in the mid-80s, lows in the upper 50s, north wind 15 to 25 miles an hour, with gusts to around 40 miles an hour. And Wednesday through Thursday, clear, highs in the lower 80s, lows around 60.
10: I'm John Ryder, the final round of the Open Championship in England, and what a close to this major.
15: Ryan Fox steps in to win the Open. Putt is on its way.
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10: The final call on the Open Radio. New Zealand's Ryan Fox avoids a playoff with that birdie putt, wins his first major at 10 under, one shot ahead of Cameron Young. Defending Open champ Scottie Scheffler finished three shots back. A three-team NBA trade today with all-defensive wing Lu Dort dealt by the Thunder to the Hawks. Oklahoma City gets three second-round picks, have now acquired seven second-rounders, have gone under the second apron, shedding $200 million this offseason. Also part of the trade, the Hawks send Zach Risacher, who was the number one overall pick 2 years ago, to the Mavericks for Ryan Nemhard, reports ESPN's Shams Charania. To baseball and a day-night doubleheader in the Bronx. And in Game 1, the Dodgers getting early offense against the Yankees.
17: The 0-1. Otani cracks it to right field, running after it, Schumann. It is over his head. Hops off the warning track and then off the front of the Yankee bullpen. Green light for Edmund coming around from first. The relay from Chisholm is late. RBI double Shohei Otani. 1-0 Dodgers in the Bronx.
10: The call on AM 570 LA Sports. The Dodgers end up pounding the Yankees 8-2, and the big story was Yoshinobu Yamamoto, complete game four hitter with seven strikeouts. He improves to 10-6 on the season. Shohei Ohtani, that RBI double off losing pitcher Cam Schlittler. And the White Sox blank the Blue Jays 3-0 in Toronto. Sean Burke and two relievers combined on the shutout.
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0: For your WDOR local news, I'm JD. Tomorrow is the third Monday of the month. And that means it's time yet again for another meeting of the Woolly Stitches Hand Stitching Crafters Group at the Sister Bay Liberty Grove Library. From 10 a.m. to 12 noon, you can join the group, socialize, and work together with other local knitters and stitchers. Community Relations Library Assistant Maggie Beam has more details.
20: Join us to socialize and be inspired by the various fabric stitching crafts local people are working on. 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Bring your own fabric stitching craft to work on amongst our fabric stitchers. New participants are welcome.
0: That's from 10 a.m. to 12 noon tomorrow and the third Monday of every month at the Sister Bay Liberty Grove Library. For more information on this and other library events, you can always check out the calendar section of the library website. The Door County YMCA will be joining YMCAs across all 50 states this Wednesday in hosting Campfire Across America, a one-day community celebration of connection and belonging. The Jackie and Steve Kane Program Center in Fish Creek will host the local celebration for families, friends, and neighbors from 8 a.m. to 5 p.m. The day will include a visit from Smokey the Bear, the Open Door Bird Sanctuary, and the Spin to Win Prize Wheel. Also, a lunch deal will be available from 11 a.m. to 2 p.m. Communications and Outreach Executive Amy Gamble says Campfire Across America is about more than a fire. It's about creating moments of connection, sharing experiences, and building a sense of belonging. She also invites the community to join in and celebrate at the Kane Center in Fish Creek this Wednesday. The Door County Facilities and Parks Department is reminding everyone about this year's tours of the Horseshoe Bay Cave on the weekend of August 8th and 9th. These tours last about 45 minutes to an hour. They will start with a brief educational presentation, and after the tour, they'll offer a question and answer session. The difficulty rating for this tour is easy to moderate, as it includes bending, crawling, and uneven surfaces, but no vertical climbs or drops. These are one of the state's most significant cave tours, and it's a rare opportunity to experience the cave's geology, ecology, and history. The tours will run every hour and a half that Saturday and Sunday from 9 a.m. to 3 p.m., and each tour is limited to 12 participants. They do ask you to arrive 30 minutes before your scheduled tour. You can make your reservation by emailing the Facilities and Parks Department, and that email address is dcparks@co.door.wi.gov. They'll maintain a waiting list for full tours. They're also seeking volunteers to help support tour operations throughout the weekend. You'll find more information on the Facilities and Parks section of the county website. Again, this summer's Horseshoe Bay Cave Tours will run on the weekend of August 8th and 9th. The Women's Fund of Door County is running its grant program to help local women aging in place. They are still accepting grant applications to support innovative programs supporting the independence and safety of Door County's aging women. This grant opportunity offers up to $30,000 for 1 year with potential for a second similar grant the second year, making it possible to receive up to $60,000 over 2 years. They are seeking applications from those initiating unique programming that would not exist without this funding. The Women's Fund is seeking to encourage creative, community-based solutions to help older women continue living safely in their homes. Grant applications will be due by October 5th, and the grant awards will be announced in early December. If you are interested in applying, you can call the Door County Community Foundation Philanthropic Services at 920-746-1786, or you can go online to the website womensfunddoorcounty.org. The League of Women Voters of Door County is reminding everyone about its candidate forum for the position of Door County Sheriff the evening of July 30th at the Sturgeon Bay High School Auditorium. Voters will have the opportunity to hear directly from all four candidates as they present their qualifications, explain their priorities, and address voter concerns. Incumbent Tammy Sternard, Kurt Venati, Carl Waterstreet, and Randy Wagner. This forum has a structured nonpartisan format. Candidates will have equal time for opening statements, responding to publicly submitted questions, and closing statements. You can still submit your questions up until this next Sunday, July 26th. You can email those questions to vsforums@lwvdoorcounty.org. The forum will be live streamed on the Sturgeon Bay Schools YouTube channel, and the video footage will be viewable later through the Door County League website, lwvdoorcounty.org. Again, the deadline to submit your questions for the candidates will be this coming Sunday, July 26th. With the partisan primary election coming up on August 11th, the City of Sturgeon Bay is conducting some special absentee voting sessions for residents of area senior care facilities this week. Any qualified elector who is unable or unwilling to appear at their polling place on Election Day may request to vote absentee during these sessions. Each resident elector must be registered at their current location to receive a ballot. Family members of the facility resident may also be present at the time of voting. Absentee voting will be available at Bayview Senior Center tomorrow and Wednesday at 10 a.m. It will then be at Cherry Cove Assisted Living and Memory Care tomorrow and Wednesday at 12:30. On Tuesday and Thursday, absentee voting will be available at the Skilled Nursing Facility at 8:45 a.m., and it will also be at Pinecrest Village Tuesday at 12:30 and Wednesday at 8:45 a.m. If you have any questions about this absentee voting at Sturgeon Bay Senior Care Facilities, you can contact the office of City Clerk Stephanie Reinhart. Sturgeon Bay City Engineering Technician Brian Spetz informed us of some road work on the city's east side tomorrow. Starting at 7 a.m., all of Bonneview Drive will be closed to through traffic, open to local traffic only, as they'll be installing some water and sewer lines. If all goes planned, the street should be reopened by the end of the workday. However, that work could possibly extend into Tuesday. During this work, Bonneview Drive will still be accessible to local traffic from the west using North 8th Avenue and from the east using Alabama Place or Belmar Place. Everyone is asked to avoid Bonneview Drive tomorrow, if at all possible, for everyone's safety, so the work can be done as safely and as quickly as possible. Certain groups of people seem to be missing out when it comes to optimizing cardiovascular disease prevention. Elizabeth Tracy from Johns Hopkins reports.
2: New guidelines for managing cholesterol levels have recently been released by the American College of Cardiology. Cardiologist Roger Blumenthal at Johns Hopkins chaired the committee that wrote the guidelines and says that in reviewing the data, it became clear that some groups of people seem to experience suboptimal management routinely.
21: We talked about certain groups are not being treated adequately enough. We have great data that people with chronic kidney disease, people with HIV infection, and people with diabetes really should almost all be given strong consideration for being on a statin. And too many times we see individuals with chronic kidney disease, HIV infection, or diabetes who either are not on a statin or they're on just a low dose. And treating those individuals, I think, is so very important.
2: Blumenthal says managing a chronic illness can be challenging, but cardiovascular risk is already elevated in these groups of people, so cholesterol must be considered. At Johns Hopkins, I'm Elizabeth Tracy.
0: That has been your WDOR local news. I'm JD.
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1: From ABC News, I'm Chuck Sievertson. Spain beats Argentina to win the 2026 World Cup 1-0 in extra time before a huge crowd in East Rutherford, New Jersey. The reaction in Madrid. Up on the podium with Spain's King Felipe and Mexican President Claudia Sheinbaum awarding medals to the winning players, President Trump. Another U.S. service member's death this weekend in the Middle East is announced by the U.S. military. It says it happened in northern Iraq yesterday during a controlled detonation of an unexploded downed Iranian drone. The U.S. military says unidentified remains have been located in the search for a missing U.S. service member in Jordan, where two others were killed in an Iranian strike on Friday.
2: Jordan's army saying in a statement Sunday, three missiles launched from Iran fell in several locations in the country. Democratic Senator Mark Warner calling the, quote, war of choice a disaster.
3: It has been a disaster militarily. It has been a disaster in terms of how we're viewed around the world. It has been a disaster to our friends and the allies who question whether we will keep our promises.
2: President Trump now looking to expand the Russian sanctions bill, writing on his social media account, quote, Republicans should add Iran to the bill. Marcus Moore, ABC News, London.
1: Oil prices are higher again as the war with Iran escalates. U.S. oil is trading at $85, up more than 3%. Global oil is at $91 a barrel, up 3%. The national average of a gallon of regular gasoline is $3.96, according to Gas Buddy, up 14 cents from the last week. Stock futures slightly lower. Dow futures are down 95 points. If Israeli Prime Minister Netanyahu comes to New York City for the UN General Assembly in September, Mayor Mamdani would like to order his arrest, if it's legal, as a war criminal, he tells the New York Times.
4: I believe that Prime Minister Netanyahu belongs in The Hague. He's a war criminal who has been charged by the International
1: Chuck
4: Criminal
1: Sievertson,
4: Court.
1: Chuck Sievertson, ABC News.
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1: A hunt for a suspected shooter after gunfire in downtown Tucson, Arizona's entertainment district overnight. 10 people wounded, says Officer Frank Magus.
6: There's a number of victims who were struck by gunfire. As I understand, many of them were struck in extremities. However, additional responding officers were able to immediately render aid to them using individual first aid kits.
1: Says police body cam footage will help investigators. Ryan Fox won the British Open golf tournament with a 12-foot birdie putt in the final hole. After a few days of relief, smoke from Canadian and Minnesota wildfires is back in Chicago, where ABC's Lizette Nunez is.
7: Our current air quality is down to unhealthy, to in some isolated spots, very unhealthy. And so we do have that wildfire smoke that moved back into the area. It's just not nearly as bad as it was on Thursday. But still, everyone should be limiting their time outside today with that category at unhealthy for all, not just sensitive groups.
1: Latest on the wildfires. While there may be enthusiasm for artificial intelligence that hasn't dwindled much on Wall Street,
8: investors will be looking to see if AI-related shares recover after sinking Friday on fears of overvaluation and Chinese competition. Earnings season continues. After hearing from banks last week, this week the focus shifts to tech, industrial, and consumer giants like Tesla, Alphabet, Intel, IBM, General Motors, and Verizon.
1: ABC's Dave Packer on what to expect, perhaps, from Wall Street. Chuck Sievertson, ABC News.
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10: Good evening. Here is your WDOR weather. Tonight, warmer, partly cloudy, areas of smoke, lows in the upper 60s. South wind 10 to 15 miles an hour. Tomorrow, Monday, breezy, very warm and humid, partly cloudy, patchy smoke, a chance of showers and thunderstorms in the afternoon, 40% chance of rain, highs in the mid-80s. Southwest wind 10 to 15 miles an hour, increasing to 15 to 25 miles an hour in the afternoon, wind gusts up to 35 miles an hour. Tomorrow night, muggy, patchy smoke, then mostly cloudy, showers likely and a chance of thunderstorms, then mostly clear with a slight chance of showers and thunderstorms after midnight, 70% chance of rain, lows in the upper 60s, southwest wind 10 to 20 miles an hour, wind gusts to 35 miles an hour in the evening. Tuesday and Tuesday night, breezy, mostly clear, highs in the mid-80s, lows in the upper 50s, north wind 15 to 25 miles an hour, with gusts to around 40 miles an hour. And Wednesday through Thursday, clear, highs in the lower 80s, lows around 60.
11: I'm John Ryder, the final round of the Open Championship in England, and what a close to this major.
12: Brian Fox steps in to win the Open. Putt is on its way.
13: The 154th Open at Royal Birkdale.
11: The final call on the Open Radio, New Zealand's Ryan Fox avoids a playoff with that birdie putt, wins his first major at 10 under, one shot ahead of Cameron Young. Defending Open champ Scottie Scheffler finished three shots back. A three-team NBA trade today with all defensive wing Lou Dort dealt by the Thunder to the Hawks. Oklahoma City gets three second-round picks, have now acquired seven second-rounders, have gone under the second apron, shedding $200 million this offseason. All support of the trade, the Hawks sent Zach Risacher, who was the number one overall pick 2 years ago, to the Mavericks for Ryan Nemhard, reports ESPN's Shams Charania. To baseball and a day-night doubleheader in the Bronx, and in Game 1, the Dodgers getting early offense against the Yankees.
14: The 0-1. Otani cracks it to right field, running after it, Schumann. It is over his head, hops off the warning track, and then off the front of the Yankee bullpen. Green light for Edmund, coming around from first. The relay from Chisholm is late. RBI double, Shohei Otani, 1-0 Dodgers in the Bronx.
11: The call on AM 570 LA Sports. The Dodgers end up pounding the Yankees 8-2, and the big story was Yoshinobu Yamamoto, complete game four hitter with seven strikeouts. He improves to 10-6 on the season. Shohei Ohtani, that RBI double off losing pitcher Cam Schlittler. And the White Sox play at the Blue Jays 3-0 in Toronto. Sean Burke and two relievers combined on the shutout.
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0: Week number 11 in the Door County Baseball League started on Friday as Egg Harbor beat Institute 11-1 in 8 innings. Egg Harbor had 11 runs, 16 hits, 0 errors, 13 left on base. The Cubs had 1 run, 8 hits, 3 errors, 8 left on base. Winning pitcher was Jace Johnson with 3 strikeouts. Losing pitcher was Will Hartman with 3. For Egg Harbor, Alex Dannon had 3 hits and 2 RBIs. Nikita had 3 hits, 2 RBIs with a double. Cody Giesman had 2 hits, 3 RBIs with a double and a home run. Drew Price had 2 hits, 2 RBIs with a home run. And Brady Keita had 3 hits, 2 RBIs with a home run. For Institute, Will Hartman had a home run. Egg Harbor scored 1 in the 1st, 2 in the 2nd, 2 in the 6th, 5 in the 7th, and 1 in the 8th. Institute scored their only run in the 5th. Once again, in 8 innings on Friday, Egg Harbor beat Institute 11-1. Let's go on to the games from today. Culver beat West Jacksonport today 5-1. Culver had 5 runs, 10 hits, 0 errors, 11 left on base. West Jacksonport had 1 run, 9 hits, 3 errors, 8 left on base. Winning pitcher was Trevor Reinhart with 6 strikeouts. Losing pitcher was Peyton Keene with 3. For Culver, Nick LeCaptain had 2 hits. Jack Peterson had 3 hits with a double. Devin Chickton had 2 hits with a double. And Austin Roy had a home run. For West Jacksonport, CJ Getz had 2 hits. And Drew Tank and Luke Steves each had 2 hits with a double. Kohlberg scored 1 each in the 1st, 2nd, 3rd, 5th, and 8th. And West Jacksonport scored their only run in the 7th. Once again, it was Kohlberg over West Jacksonport today, 5-1. In Sister Bay, it was the Bays beating Maplewood today 15-5 in 8 innings. Sister Bay had 15 runs, 17 hits, 2 errors, 10 left on base. Maplewood had 5 runs, 8 hits, 3 errors, 7 left on base. Winning pitcher was Sam Forker with 4 strikeouts. Losing pitcher was Torrey Jandrin with 0. For Sister Bay, Casey Wedig had 3 hits. Sawyer Johnson had 2 RBIs. Stuart Larson had 3 hits and 3 RBIs. Griffin Cole had 4 hits and 5 RBIs. Tom Sawyer had 2 hits and a double. And Matt Hecht had 3 RBIs with a double. For Maplewood, Gavin Brady had 2 hits. Jaden Diller had 2 RBIs. And Cody Kissinger had 2 hits with a double. Sister Bay scored 4 each in the 1st and 2nd, 3 in the 3rd, 1 each in the 4th and 6th, and 2 in the 8th. Maplewood scored 2 in the 1st, and 1 each in the 5th, 6th, and 7th. Once again, in 8 innings today, it was Sister Bay over Maplewood, 15-5. And also in 8 innings, it was Washington Island over Bayless Harbor today, 17-0. The Islanders had 17 runs, 19 hits, 2 errors, 13 left on base. Bayless Harbor had 0 runs, 7 hits, 3 errors, 6 left on base. Winning pitcher was Ryan Jorgensen with 2 strikeouts. Losing pitcher was Aaron Bry with 3. For the Islanders, Caleb Cornell had 2 hits and an RBI. Ben Johnson had 3 hits. Ben Geiger had 3 hits and 4 RBIs. Cam Wano had 4 hits and 2 RBIs. Alex Johnson had 3 hits, 4 RBIs with a double. And Luke Geiger had 3 hits with a double. For Bayless Harbor, Bryce Polzek and Aaron Bry each had two hits. Washington Island scored 8 in the second, 1 each in the third and fifth, 5 in the sixth, and 2 in the eighth. Once again, it was Washington Island over Bailey's Harbor today, 17-0 in 8 innings. I'll go over the scores, the standings, and next week's schedule right after this.
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0: The Brewers swept the Miami Marlins 3-1 today. 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Once again, here are the final scores from week number 11 in the Door County Baseball League. Egg Harbor over Institute, 11-1. Colberg over West Jacksonport, 5-1. Sister Bay over Maplewood, 15-5. And Washington Island over Bailey's Harbor, 17-0. Here are the standings. Washington Island, 9-1. Colberg and Sister Bay, 8-2. Bailey's Harbor, 5-5. Maplewood, 4-6. West Jacksonport and Egg Harbor, 3-7. And Institute, 0-10. Week number 12 in the Door County Baseball League once again starts on Friday night as Egg Harbor plays at Bailey's Harbor. Then on Sunday, Institute at Washington Island, Sister Bay at West Jacksonport, and Colberg at Maplewood. This has been your Door County League Baseball Scoreboard on WDOR, brought to you by the Washington Island Ferry Line and Husby's Food and Spirits in Sister Bay. I'm JD. Good night.
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